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1: Oh, I know. 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Oh, man. I should do this for a living.
0: It feels good to be Boatu. 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

Good morning and happy Monday to you. I am here until 6am playing more of the music you love, as I do every Monday morning at 5am. Codaline, Brand New Day are on the way after Cyril kicked things off with Stumbling In.

Teddy Swims, Mr. Know-It-All on Today FM, playing the music you love on this Monday morning. Good morning to you. It is Paula McSweeney here. Bit of Code Line before that with Brand New Day, and they are concluding their 13-year run of being Code Line with a massive farewell tour this year, which also coincides with the release of their fifth and final studio album. And they're going to be playing in Belfast on the 17th of June, in Cork in Virgin Media Park on the 19th of June, and Dublin Malahide Castle, their hometown Dublin, Saturday the 20th of June. And then that is that. No more touring Ireland from Code Line. I was a huge fan, still am, and I'm looking forward to hearing more of their last final stuff. And I'm kind of sad because, especially 10 years ago, I used to go and watch them everywhere. Then COVID kind of happened and things kind of dropped off, life moved on, but they're a great band and I wish them every success in the future individually and as a band. You never know, they could have a reunion tour in a few years. That's a big thing now. Right now, Raven Lynae, Love Me Not on Today FM.

0: Tom Walker, Just You and I on Today FM, Play the Music You Love. And Michael Marchese, Scared to Start in there as well. It's nice, isn't it? The weather is good and it's due to stay nice and warm over the next few days as well. And I think we deserve it after that long, long, long, cold, dark, wet winter. So let's enjoy that heat as much as we can. And if you're around this evening from 7 p.m. and you want to sit in your garden and soak up those lovely sun rays and how warm it is, I'll be on the radio again playing more of the music you love, because that's what I do. David Guetta is next. If you really love me, how will I know? And Today FM.
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0: If you really love me, how will I know on Today FM? It is back. Mayhem has returned. From last Friday, Today FM presenters are crashing each other's shows live with one mission and one mission only, and that's to make you laugh. No warning, no schedule. Can happen anytime to any show. And watching it all is Mario Rosenstock, and he's judging every moment. And on this Friday, May 29th, May for Mayhem, you see, that's all a thing. Mario is going to reveal the winner during the Ray Foley show, and you're going to hear clips from the chaos across the shows all week long. Keep your ears open, stay ready, stay listening, because Mayhem is back on Today FM.
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0: before that, Nutty Boy and Beyonce Running. Fever Dream from Alex Warren was in there as well, and I still have to play this hour. A bit of Rasputin from Majestic and Boney M. Sinead O'Connor's in there as well as Amble and D-Light. Groove is in the heart. And Jonas Brothers, Joe Bros, Waffle House up next on Today FM.
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Justin Timberlake, Mirrors on Today FM, and Amble, Marley Park, and Delight Groove is in the heart in there as well. Right now, something brand new from Dave Loft, a bit of indie folk storytelling. This is called Holy, new to our playlist here on Today FM.

Loft, holy, new to our playlist on Today FM. Sinead O'Connor is on the way. Speaking of brilliant Irish musicians, just trotting them out this morning. First, though, here's some Boney M. I made a promise, and I am a keeper of promises. So here's Ra Ra Rasputin.

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0: Leonard O'Connor and Mandinka, wrapping things up on this Monday morning. I'll be back this evening from 7 p.m. I hope you can join me. And Ian Dempsey is next. Woohoo! We love you all!
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2: It's 6 o'clock, I'm Alex Rowley. Sean Kine has won the Galway West by-election for Fine Gael after a tight final count in Salt Hill. The former TD and senator who'd stepped away from politics says he wants to do a better job in the Dáil this time. In the Dublin Central by-election, Daniel Ennis won for the Social Democrats, making them the second largest opposition party in the Dáil. Meanwhile, Gary Gannon's looking forward to welcoming his new constituency colleague.
3: He worked in my office, he was a councillor in the North Inner City while I was the TD. There's nobody I work closer with in the world, and to see Daniel in Dáil Éireann on Tuesday will be one of the proudest moments of my own life.
2: Donald Trump's urging both sides to take their time when it comes to making a deal with Iran. The US president has posted on social media that he won't be rushed into an agreement, even though he says its final aspects are being discussed. According to reports, it could include a 60-day ceasefire, reopening the Strait of Hormuz, and Tehran committing to not to pursue nuclear weapons. 34 men have been deported from the country on grounds of criminality. The Justice Minister has confirmed the completion of a charter flight from Dublin to Poland and Lithuania. Today FM's Cliona O'Dwyer has more.
4: 22 Polish and 12 Lithuanian nationals have been deported from the state. They were flown from Dublin Airport to Warsaw in Poland yesterday afternoon and then on to Vilnius in Lithuania in the evening. They range in age from their mid-20s to mid-60s and face re-entry bans of up to 10 years to prevent their return to this country. All those removed as part of this operation had received custodial sentences for a range of criminal offences.
2: Today is likely to be the hottest day of the year so far. Temperatures yesterday went up to 24.9 degrees at the Phoenix Park in Dublin, and it could get to 27 degrees today and tomorrow. Ms. Aaron forecaster Eilish Hankinson.
5: There is a hint that we may see some showers around kind of Wednesday night into Thursday. And we are likely to see those temperatures kind of drop back a little bit. More average for this time of year towards the end of the week.
2: And Girls Aloud star Nicola Roberts has announced the birth of her first child. The 40-year-old shared pictures of her baby girl, who she had with footballer Mitch Hann, in an Instagram post. Today FM News, more in half an hour.
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2: Warm and dry with long spells of sunshine. Some fog possible today with highs of 22 to 27 degrees.
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weekend. Hope you had a good one and you enjoyed a bit of a warmth. 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Or maybe that's just my age. I don't know. Anyway, if you want to get in touch, it's 087 4100 102. Today FM. We interrupt this program to bring you some Taylor Swift. Here she is with Karma.

rattling your ground. Karma's on your scent like a bounty hunter. Karma's gonna track you down, step by step from town to town. Sweet like justice, karma is a queen. Karma takes all my friends to the summit. Karma is the guy on the

Why'd you have to be so rude? It is Magic, that's the name of the band, and it's a Magical Monday. It's the 25th of May. Happy birthday to one of Ireland's best actors, Cork's finest, Cillian Murphy, who turns 50 today. Happy birthday to Cillian. From Peaky Blinders to Oppenheimer, Cillian has become one of the biggest stars in the world, while somehow still keeping that not amused by any of this kind of personality. Good on you. Don't you ever change, Cillian Murphy, fair play to you. He shares a birthday with comedy legend Mike Myers, who turns 63 today. The man behind Austin Powers, Wayne's World, and of course the voice of Shrek, has given us some of the most quotable comedy characters of the last 30 years. Yeah, baby! Meanwhile, guitar duo Rodrigo y Gabriela bring their 20th anniversary tour to Dublin's National Stadium tonight. Always like the National Stadium. It's a good venue for good quality music. So enjoy it if you're going along. They've always had a huge Irish following, so I'd say it's going to be a great night. That's tonight in the National Stadium, Rodrigo y Gabriela. And happy anniversary. And on this day in 2023, Dua Lipa released Dance the Night from the Barbie soundtrack. The song became one of the biggest hits of that summer. Do you want to hear it again? Bring on the sunshine.

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1: Olivia Rodrigo, that's called Drop Dead on Today FM. Now, it's early on a Monday morning, and even though you might love to be tucked up in that cozy bed of yours that we keep talking about every single week, you are up and about, you're doing your thing, you are, you're at it, basically. So you might as well tell me why, what's going up, what has you up at this hour of the morning? Let me know, are you coming off a long and tiring night shift, for example? Maybe your kids are off school this week and you're about to leave the house for a family day trip. Good luck with that, says you. Perhaps you're in a van full of builders on the way to the site. This could change everything. This is going to be the week. Come on. Whatever you're up to, let us know with a text or even better, a WhatsApp voice note. We love those. And our number here for all of it is 0874100102. And complete the sentence, I'm up this early because 0874100102. 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
1: That's Kingfisher and The Blade at 6:28 on Today FM. We're at the start of what was a beautiful weekend, weather-wise. Wow. We met a guy called James. He was out collecting his daughter from school when this happened.
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1: Oh, it's the Summer Cash Machine. 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June 5th. 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Entries in by 3 p.m. on the 5th of June. It's a Friday. Not this coming Friday, the one after that, okay? The cash machine will then randomly pick the first number. It could be you we're calling during the Ray Foley Show. If your phone rings, answer within 5 rings. Give us the prize amount. And €306,000 is yours. Text WIN to 57557. Good luck, everybody, on Friday week. It's going to be great. Okay, is this going to continue? Warm and dry, yes. Long spells of sunshine, yes. While mist and fog patches will generally clear early on, some sea fog is possible through the day, especially along western and northern coasts. Highest temperatures, 22 to 27 degrees Celsius.
5: Whoa!
1: Enjoy it while you can. You just never know in this country. 6:31, Philip Egan's here with the latest in sport in a moment. First of all, news headlines with Alex Rowley. Alex, good morning.
6: Good morning, Ian. Well, Sean Kine has won the Galway West by-election for Fine Gael after a tight final count in Salt Hill. The former TD and senator who'd stepped away from politics says he wants to do a better job in the Dáil this time. In Dublin Central, Daniel Ennis won for the Social Democrats. That makes them the second largest opposition party in the Dáil behind Sinn Féin. Trump's urging both sides to take their time when it comes to making a deal with Iran. The US president's posted on social media that he won't be rushed into an agreement, even though he says its final aspects are being discussed. 34 men have been deported from the country on grounds of criminality. The justice minister has confirmed the completion of a charter removal flight from Dublin to Poland and Lithuania. And making children laugh can help make their brains more resilient and open to learning. Research from Middlesex University in the UK has found laughter builds emotional connections and soothes the nervous system. And experts say laughter can also influence heart rate, respiration and antibodies production. Simple shared play, laughter and eye contact with your children helps foster connection.
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1: Anyway, the message is make them laugh, make them laugh, make them laugh. It's 6:32 on Today FM. Philip Egan's here with the latest in sport. The Premier League season is done and dusted for another season. Phil, good morning.
8: Good morning, Ian. West Ham are relegated on the final day of the season despite their 3-0 win at home to Leeds. The Hammers needed Tottenham to lose, but Spurs beat Everton 1-0 thanks to a first half goal from João Palhinha. That was only Tottenham's third home win of the season in the league, their first in 2026. Sunderland's 2-1 win over Chelsea means they've joined Bournemouth in the Europa League. Brighton go into the Conference League even though they lost 3-0 at home to Manchester United. Manchester City's final game under Pep Guardiola ended in a 2-1 loss to Aston Villa, who secured fourth place. Liverpool ended up in fifth. They drew 1-1 with Brentford at Anfield. It was Mo Salah's final game for the club. Bohemians and Shamrock Rovers meet at Dalymount Park tonight in the League of Ireland Premier Division. Bows could move level on points at leaders Rovers, who've lost their last two games. Kick-off is 8 o'clock. Before that at 7.45, Derry City play Shelburne at Celtic Park. Also a 7.45 start for the meeting of Treaty United and leaders Cork City in the First Division. Cork and Limerick will contest next month's Munster Hurling Final. Champions Cork beat Clare by 130 to 114 at Páirc Uí Chaoimh. League champions Limerick got the better of last year's All-Ireland champions Tipperary by 527 to 25 points. Clare are into the All-Ireland quarter-finals. Kilkenny are out at the Leinster Championship. Dublin beat the defending champions by 126 to 22 points at Parnell Park. The Dubs will face Galway, who got the better of Wexford. Offaly go into the quarterfinals. Tyrone scored a late point to get the better of Connacht champions Roscommon by 3-16 to 2-18 in round one of the All-Ireland Football Championship. Armagh were crowned Ulster Ladies Football Champions for the third year in a row, and Kerry retained their Munster Ladies title as well, Ian.
1: Okay, Phil, have you been, I'm sure, to a lot of the grounds in the UK. Have you been to Brentford?
8: I haven't, no.
1: No, because I heard, I was watching The Chase, as I do, right?
8: Oh, yeah.
1: And one of the questions was, which Premier League, or which football pitch in England has a pub on each corner of the ground?
8: And that was the answer.
1: That was the answer, Brentford.
8: Well, another thing about that ground as well is there's an apartment block. And sometimes you see it when there's a match there where there's an apartment that just
1: and
8: looks
1: people having parties
8: straight over, like, yeah. What, like, that is,
1: yeah,
8: that's
1: perfect.
8: The dream
1: Brentford,
8: view, like,
1: yeah. Let's support Brentford next season.
8: No European football though.
1: Yeah, exactly. At 6:35 on Today FM, a good morning to you. We are unstoppable. This is Sia Monday morning.

0: Garcia there, Unstoppable today. It's 6:38 on Today FM. And a great photograph in the sunshine as well. Everything was in the sunshine yesterday, it would appear. So it's a picture of US Ryder Cup captain Jim Furyk donning what looks like, oh God, it's a Limerick jersey, a Limerick cap. So he was obviously supporting Limerick there against Tipperary. Jim Furyk sharing a joke with Limerick sponsor and Adair Manor owner JP McManus during yesterday's Munster Senior Hurling Championship game between Limerick and Tipperary at the Gaelic Grounds. Great photograph, and they all look very happy, and looks like it's a beautiful day. It does cheer us all up, doesn't it? That's it, and he is the Ryder Cup captain for Team USA. End of an era. Salah given a guard of honour by Liverpool players, but shares a frosty handshake with Slot. Salah, I've cried more than in my whole life. Irish Daily Mail photograph there of the guys giving him a round of applause as he walks through, and obviously a very emotional time for Mo Salah. And Fine Gael and Social Democrats land morale boosting by-election wins. Fine Gael's Sean Kine clinches Galway West. And so that's photographed there in the front of the Irish Times, and they're all there cheering away, and he's delighted with himself, and he's saying something about he wants to do a better job this time than he did the last time. So best of luck to Fine Gael's Sean Kine. And on the Dublin end of things, transfer friendly Daniel Ennis wins the seat for the Social Democrats in Dublin Central. Good luck to them all.
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0: 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We're about to find out. Thanks for all your calls this morning at 0874100102. It's a kind of an M&M sort of morning, isn't it? It's a kind of a without me sort of morning.
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3: There he is, that's Eminem, and Without Me. Oh, it's Lil Shady. It's 6:46 on Today FM. Good morning to you. It's Ian Debs here with you on The Breakfast Show. We're on 6 to 9 every morning. And thanks to you for getting in touch with us there about what you're doing up at this hour of the morning. It's interesting, I think. It's a nice little barometer of what's going on around the country at the moment as we speak. So, heading to placement. Have a good week, Emer, who's listening in Galway. Emer, best wishes with placement there. Hi, Ian, she says. Hi, Emer. Good to have you with us. Thank you very much for getting in touch and telling us what you are up to. Enjoy the old placement there as well. And I'm sure you will be getting fully involved from the word go, from the get-go. 6:46, Kieran is there as well on the voice note. Hi, Kieran.
4: Morning, Dino. I'm up this early, getting a morning walk in. It's a lot easier to get up these mornings and get up. And there's a lovely sunshine coming out here in Innes, despite the loss yesterday to Cork. We'll keep positive. Hope everyone has a great day. Thanks, Ian.
3: Oh, your mind is full. Your mind is full of what could have been there. Kieran, thank you very much for doing that. And actually, somebody else who's out for a walk is Gary. And Gary is in Tyrrellstown. Says, I'm up this early because I'm out for my 7K walk. 7-kilometre walk. Wow. Which I do every morning. Have a great day. A bit of positivity going on there. Gary, good man yourself. Thank you very much and enjoy that. It is nice, isn't it? As Kieran was saying, you know, when the weather is so much better, just go out for a little stroll. So Sarah is in Wexford and she is driving to Dublin at the moment and she is going to be doing the communion photos. She's taking the... Oh, I used to love that day. You'd all be lining up and then you'd go in one at a time and try and put on your best pose for the photographer. Well, Sarah from Wexford is the photographer and she's going to be doing a great job in Dublin taking communion photos later on today. Thank you, Sarah. Have a successful day. Anthony and Jackie are on a voice note. How are you doing?
5: Hi, Eno. This is Anthony and Jackie. We're heading to Rosslare to start our 3-week road trip across England and France.
3: Ooh.
5: Woohoo!
3: Lovely. Enjoy yourself. 3 weeks of it as well. So enjoy that and have a great time. I don't know whether you've actually got an itinerary and a plan. Are you just going to be a bit spontaneous about the whole thing? Anyway, whichever way you do it, enjoy yourself. And Richard in Limerick finally has been on to us there as well. He says, hi Ian, morning from the parlour in Limerick. It's a milking parlour. Yes, it's a milking parlour. And Richard says, the girls say, hello. Hello, ladies. Hope it all works out for you, Richard. Thank you very much. And thanks for the photograph as well.

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0: Scenic route in weather like this. Lovely. Mark Hogan's here with a look at the traffic and travel. Morning, Mark.
3: Good morning, Ian. The right lane in the southbound bore of the Dublin Tunnel is closed because of debris. The Dunmore Road in Waterford will have a stop-go system at Kilmacombe Cross today, and there'll be traffic management in Donegal on the Cranford to Carrigart Road from 7:30 until 5 because of resurfacing works. For more local roadworks, check mapalerta.ie. 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
0: All right, Mark, thank you very much. Dominic Fike. Yeah, I think we agreed on Fike, didn't we? Yeah, this is 3 now.

0: Dominic Fike there and Three Nights. It is 6:54, almost 6:55, 5:27. We've got your news on the way. We're getting a few extras coming in there on what are you doing up at this hour of the morning, basically. Orla and Dad have been in touch. They are travelling at the moment on our way to Boston, meeting up with family. Shout out to Dad, who's driving. Dad, you're doing a fantastic job. Orla just wanted to pass that on. So enjoy yourself, meeting up with the family. It's going to be great later on, and enjoy all of that. Thank you very much. Listen to you every day. Oh, this is great. And this is from Anne and Pat on the way to the airport, heading to Lisbon. Whoa, Portugal. Whoop, whoop, holidays. Enjoy yourself. What a great place that is. Enjoy. Have a great time. Enjoy yourself, Anne and Pat. And thank you very much for listening to us as well. Gavin's on a voice note, I think.
1: Well, Eno, how are you getting on?
0: Grand.
1: Gavin Ryan here, down in Cork. Going down to a site in Bendon. Second fixing, some crack. Two boys in the van with me. Shout out to Beano. Sending the clown.
0: They're very quiet, very well behaved, aren't they? Thank you, Gavin. Thank you very much indeed for getting in touch, and have a safe trip and enjoy the sunshine. Elbow out the old window. Nice one.

0: and it goes like na na na na na na na na. We got your news on the way. 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
15: Donald Trump is hinting at a ceasefire with Iran. It's 7 o'clock. I'm Alex Rowley. Donald Trump's urging both sides to take their time when it comes to making a deal with Iran. The US president has posted on social media saying that he won't rush into an agreement, even though he says its final aspects are being discussed. According to reports, it could include a 60-day ceasefire and the reopening of the Strait of Hormuz. US Secretary of State Marco Rubio says an agreement on nuclear weapons will also be key.
16: I'll leave it to the president to make further announcements on it. Suffice it to say that some progress has been made, significant progress, although not final progress has been made. What is the goal here? The goal here ultimately, the ultimate goal is that Iran can never have a nuclear weapon.
15: At home, Sean Kine has won the Galway West by-election for Fine Gael after a tight final count in Salt Hill. The former TD and senator who'd stepped away from politics says he wants to do a better job in the Dáil this time. In Dublin Central, Daniel Ennis won for the Social Democrats, making them the second largest opposition party in the Dáil. His colleague, Gary Gannon, is looking forward to welcoming to the Dáil.
17: There's nobody I work closer with in the world, and to see Daniel in Dáil Éireann on Tuesday will be one of the proudest moments of my own life. He is somebody that just has immense heart and decency. He's also just good fun. He's a great friend, and I just cannot wait to see him in the chamber on Tuesday.
15: 34 men have been deported from the country on grounds of criminality. The Justice Minister has confirmed the completion of a charter flight from Dublin to Poland and Lithuania. Today FM's Clean O'Dwyer with more.
18: 22 Polish and 12 Lithuanian nationals have been deported from the state. They were flown from Dublin Airport to Warsaw in Poland yesterday afternoon and then on to Vilnius in Lithuania in the evening. They range in age from their mid-20s to mid-60s and face re-entry bans of up to 10 years to prevent their return to this country. All those removed as part of this operation had received custodial sentences for a range of criminal offences.
15: And there's a call for urgent reform of planning regulations to allow for thousands more rural homes to be built. A report by the Hardware Association of Ireland shows fewer than 6,000 one-off homes were built last year compared to over 23,000 in 2006. It's reported plans to ease local authority restrictions on one-off housing will go before Cabinet in the next few weeks. Today FM News, more in half an hour.
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19: Good morning, I'm Philip Egan. Cork and Limerick will contest the Munster Senior Hurling Final on the 7th of June. Defending champions Cork beat Clare by 130 to 114 at Páirc Uí Chaoimh, while league champions Limerick got the better of last year's All-Ireland champions Tipperary by 527 to 25 points. Kilkenny were knocked out of the Leinster Championship. Dublin beat the defending champions by 126 to 22 points at Parnell Park to set up a Leinster final meeting with Galway in 2 weeks' time. Offaly and Clare both go into the All-Ireland quarterfinals. Tyrone scored a late point to get the better of Connacht champions Roscommon by 316 to 218 in the opening round of the All-Ireland Football Championship. Armagh were crowned Ulster Ladies Football Champions for a third year in a row. Will Kerry retain their Munster Ladies title? West Ham were relegated on the final day of the Premier League season despite a 3-0 win at home to Leeds. The Hammers needed Tottenham to lose, but Spurs beat Everton 1-0 thanks to a first half goal from João Palhinha. Sunderland's 2-1 win over Chelsea means they've joined Bournemouth in the Europa League next season. Brighton go into the Conference League even though they were beaten 3-0 by Manchester United. Manchester City's final game under Pep Guardiola ended in a 2-1 loss at home to Aston Villa, who secured 4th place. Liverpool ended up in 5th. They drew 1-1 with Brentford at Anfield. Bohemians and Shamrock Rovers meet at Dalymount Park tonight in the League of Ireland Premier Division. Bows could move level on points at leaders Rovers. Kick-off is 8 o'clock. Before that at 7.45, Derry City play Shelburne at Celtic Park. First Division leaders Cork City are away to Treaty United. And Novak Djokovic was among the first round winners on day one of the French Open at Roland Garros. To hear live commentary of the League of Ireland every Friday, download the Go Loud app now.
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15: Mainly dry and sunny today with the odd bit of fog as well. Highs of 22 to 27 degrees.
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0: 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Okay, let's kickstart the nation for a brand new week. Very important job now. Sharon Delaney in Wicklow is going to do it for us.
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0: Sharon, how are you today?
20: Good evening, how are you?
0: I'm very well, thank you very much. Did you enjoy all the sunshine? I'd say it was lovely in Wicklow yesterday, was it?
20: Oh, it was gorgeous. Absolutely gorgeous.
0: And the temperature is great when you can just go for an L walk and just walk around and nobody's feeling too cold or anything like that. It's great. So you enjoyed your weekend, that's good. And you live in Arklow, so that's gorgeous there, isn't it?
20: Oh yeah, beautiful. Yeah. Okay. So close to the beaches and everything.
0: Oh, very good, very good. And you work, where do you work?
20: In Elvries.
0: Elvries, oh, yeah. Intersport Elvries.
20: That's the one.
0: Yeah, that's the one. And is that, which one do you work in?
20: The one in Arklow.
0: In Arklow, oh, very good, okay. Yep. And I believe you've got a holiday booked and all, you're all set to go, yeah?
20: Oh, yes, can't wait. July.
0: Where are you going?
20: Greece.
0: Oh, lovely, very nice. Going to Greece, or to one of the islands in Greece?
20: One of the islands,
0: very good. Okay, fair enough. Okay, and listen, don't forget when you do your message there to say hello to Barry and Jamie and your daughter Tegan, who I believe is starting her junior cert soon. Is she all set to go, yeah?
20: So I believe, yes.
0: That's the latest. Okay. Well, listen, Sharon, you're very good to do this. I'm going to hand it over to you and we'll get your song on the radio. Just tell me to push the button and we'll get the song on the air. Here we go.
20: Song is Pink, Raise Your Glass. Just want to say quick hello to all the family and all the gang at Elvries and Harklow. Happy Monday, everyone. Get out and enjoy that sunshine. Hit that button, you know.

0: Sharon Delaney in Arklow, where the sun is shining again for another day. That's Pink there for you, and Raise Your Glass. Thank you very much indeed, Sharon, for doing that. And hi to Tegan, best of luck in the junior cert, and Barry and Jamie, of course, as well. And roll on July, says you. Roll on July, when you'll be going off to Greece. Enjoy yourself. Have a great time. And hi to everybody in Elbury's as well. It's 10 minutes past 7 on Today FM. What? Mayhem. Oh, yeah.
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0: Yes, indeed. Mayhem is back on Today FM. It all kicked off on Friday when the two Johnnies gatecrashed. Actually, we've got this. Hang on a second. This is what happened, right? So Dave was talking on the radio, as he does, and this happens.
2: I left here after the show when everything was done.
3: Yeah.
2: And I was walking across the street and a fella in a white van. Oh my God.
4: It's Mayhem, Matt.
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0: Okay, that was the start of it all there. The two Johnnies took it over for 3 hours. Fair play to them. So thank you, Johnny, and indeed, Johnny, for doing that. And Dave is okay, though. Everything is fine, because yesterday, Dave Moore turned up on Dara Quilty's show, and he turned Dara Quilty into an actual quilt. All right. Oh, I can imagine. Yeah, I saw some of the video of it. No warning, no schedule. It can happen anytime to any show. Ooh. We've got to do some as well. So we've all got our thinking caps on and we're all doing it backwards and forwards. Watching it all is Mario Rosenstock. He's judging every moment. And this coming Friday, he's going to reveal the winner during the Ray Foley show. Stay ready. Stay listening. Stay tuned. Mayhem all this week on Today FM. When is somebody going to hit next? That is the question. Is it? Just keep looking over your shoulder, basically. I love it. I love it. I love it. This Bella Kay. I like being

0: I love it. I love it. I love it. Look up into that sky. I love it. I love it. I love it. It's nice blue sky. And it was all over the country and everybody seemed to enjoy every little bit of it. With all those rays coming down, having their barbecues, getting the old playlists together, bringing the friends around. Oh, brilliant. And if you thought it was cold yesterday, it's getting better in terms of temperatures because they say that yesterday up in the Phoenix Park in Dublin, it was 24.9 degrees, which by our standards is pretty good. And it was just gorgeous and so comfortable for everybody. We could see highs of 27 degrees today and tomorrow, according to Met Air. And so who? Oh, Daniel. Oh, how are you, Daniel? How's it going? Are you enjoying the sunshine?
1: How are you doing, Ian?
0: Are you enjoying the old sunshine there? What? You got the factor 25 on you there, I suppose.
1: That's right. I have my arms out and everything. The little short sleeve shirts on. Lovely. The Czech shirt is out. No, it's lovely to see a nice bit of weather and a nice bit of sun. And yeah. I don't want to be a curmudgeon. And I know you're enthusiastic.
0: Yeah.
1: And I could hear the sort of the happiness in your voice.
0: Yeah.
1: But it's
0: Thank
1: not.
0: You.
1: It's not all good, Ian. You know, when the sun comes out.
0: What do you mean it's not all? Why not?
1: Well, as soon, in my experience, as soon as the sun comes out, I dread it now.
0: Because
1: some of the
0: biggest... Is this just a Donegal thing or...?
1: No, I've seen it all over Ireland,
0: right, okay,
1: Ian.
0: Yeah.
1: Some of the biggest tools in Ireland come out when the sun comes out, in my experience.
0: Some of the
1: now.
0: Biggest tools in Ireland? What are you talking about?
1: Well, you're sitting down and you're minding your own business.
0: Right.
1: And you're having a nice wee cup of tea in a cafe.
0: Lovely.
1: And in they'll come, the cyclists with their bellies hanging out over the Velcro and sweat dripping off their helmets. They're coming in like a gaggle. And you know it's them because you hear them before you see them, Ian.
0: Right.
1: You don't even have to turn around. The little noise on the floor, the tap, tap, tap, tapping on the floor, like ladies in stilettos.
0: Oh, this is really getting to you, isn't it?
1: With their little communion shoes buckled up to the ankles. And they're covered in sweat and they're going, may I have a scone, please? I've cycled over from Blanchardstown. Who do they think they are? They're tap, tap, tapping and then they're scraping the tables because they're, I just have to rearrange myself here.
0: Oh.
1: And then they're out on the road, three abreast, with 2.5 miles of traffic behind them. Not a bother on them. They don't give a monkey's. Sure, I'm cycling up to the scalp.
0: Oh. Daniel, people have a right to be out and about on their bikes. That's what they're being encouraged to do that.
1: Look, I'm not a fascist, okay?
0: You're not a fascist, are you not?
1: That's
0: established anyway.
1: Well, I just wanted to make that clear that Daniel O'Donnell is not a fascist. Now, look, it's not just these lads. When the sun comes out, there's other tools as well.
0: Right.
1: Have you seen these tools? The classic car merchants come out with their tops down and their moustaches. Some of them wearing straw hats on themselves as well, looking around the places. They drive a Nissan Qashqai all weekend. And then the sun comes out and they think they're flipping 007 going around, revving up their stupid bottle green MG going up the hill.
0: Okay, Daniel. Right.
1: I know I've lost the head. Come on. I'm sorry, but don't get me started on the hikers either.
0: Oh.
1: Jeepers, I hope it lashes down out of the heavens tomorrow so I do. Flippers, good luck.
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0: I like it. Here it is. This is Mystical, Magical, on Today.

Boone there, and that is Mystical and Magical. If you want to play Waffle this morning, get on the phone to us right now, 087-4100-102. Just Waffle and your name. Go for it. And remember, I've got five keywords about a topic on a sheet of paper in front of me. 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Good.

0: 7:30 on Today FM. That was their first really big one at Coldplay, and it was all yellow. Okay, so 0874-100-102 for Waffle. We'll have somebody on the air in about 5 minutes' time. We've got your news and sport on the way. 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
2: 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That quiet relief when the traffic finally clears. That's human. Ompostinsurance.ie.
3: There's a collision in Dublin on Coolock Lane eastbound before the Astro pitch is causing a delay. Ballybock Road inbound is busy from Poplar Road to Clark's Bridge, but a crash there has been cleared. And Tuam Road southbound in Galway is backed up between the Turlock Moor turnoff and Clare Galway Castle. 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
0: Okay, Mark, thank you very much for that. It's going to stay warm and sunny again, warm and dry, long spells of sunshine, mist and fog patches generally clearing early on. Some sea fog is possible through the day, especially along the west and the northern coasts, and highest temperatures 22 to 27 degrees Celsius. Right, we've got the latest in sport coming up with Philip Egan in a moment. First of all, your news headlines. Let's go to Alex Rowley. Morning, Alex.
4: Good morning, Ian. Donald Trump's urging both sides to take their time when it comes to making a deal with Iran. The US president's posted on social media saying he won't be rushed into an agreement, even though he says its final aspects are being discussed. Sean Kine has won the Galway West by-election for Fine Gael after a tight final count in Salt Hill. The former TD and senator who had stepped away from politics says he wants to do a better job in the Dáil this time. In Dublin Central, Daniel Ennis won for the Social Democrats. That makes them the second largest opposition party in the Dáil. There's a call for urgent reform of planning regulations to allow for thousands more rural homes to be built. A report by the Hardware Association of Ireland shows fewer than 6,000 one-off homes were built last year compared to over 23,000 in 2006. And imagine running a marathon at 86. Well, ooh. After Sunday, Dave Walsh from the Peldduff Road in Cork won't have to because he's the oldest registered runner at this year's Cork City Marathon, Ian. So this will be his fifth marathon since he got his hip replaced.
0: My God. So there's always hope, basically. This is the message this morning.
4: Exactly. He started training, apparently, after he turned 80 again. He started training properly, he says. And he did his first post-operation marathon at 82. And when he was speaking about the other runners, he said, they don't push me out of the way or anything. They realise I'm not in the younger bracket.
0: Right. Okay.
4: Isn't that amazing? So five marathons is impressive as it is.
0: Yeah. Oh, my God. That's amazing. And what's his name?
4: Dave Walsh.
0: How many other 86-year-olds do you know called Dave?
4: That's a good point. I didn't even think of that.
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0: It is 7:33 on Today FM. Philip Egan's here with the latest in sport, and shockingly, you would have said a few years ago, the Cats get skinned by the Dubs to end their summer early. Good morning, Phil. How's it going?
5: Good morning, Ian. Yeah, Kilkenny out of the Leinster Championship. Dublin beat the defending champions by 126 to 22 points at Parnell Park in the final round of games yesterday. It opened the door for Offaly to take third spot, and they did so by beating Kildare on a scoreline of 129 to 15 points in Newbridge. Dublin will play Galway in the Leinster final at Croke Park on the 6th of June, which is a Saturday. The Tribesmen came from behind to beat Wexford by 231 to 320 at Wexford Park. It's Dublin's first ever Leinster Championship win over Kilkenny at Parnell Park. First time they've beaten the Cats in the Leinster Championship since 2013, when Dublin went on to lift the title that year. Dubs boss Neil O'Callaghan says yesterday's win will mean nothing if they can't get past Galway.
6: The reality is that we've only beaten them once, since the 41 or whatever it was. So massive win for us. And but what I would say is that there's just no point in doing that if we don't follow through in 2 weeks' time. So we'll take this, we park it, and we drive ahead for 2 weeks' time.
5: Cork and Limerick will meet in the Munster hurling final on the 7th of June. Champions Cork beat Clare by 130 to 114 at Páirc Uí Chaoimh. The league champions Limerick got the better of last year's All-Ireland champions Tipperary by 527 to 25 points. Clare join Offaly in the All-Ireland quarterfinals. Tyrone scored a late point to get the better of Connacht champions Roscommon by 316 to 218 in the opening round of the All-Ireland Football Championship. Armagh were crowned Ulster Ladies Football Champions for the third year in a row. Will Kerry retain their Munster Ladies title? West Ham will play championship football next season. The Hammers were relegated on the final day of the Premier League season despite a 3-0 win at home to Leeds, but West Ham needed Tottenham to lose. Spurs beat Everton 1-0, and that was thanks to a first half goal from João Palhinha. Seamus Coleman made his final appearance for Everton as a second half substitute in that game. Sunderland's 2-1 win over Chelsea means they'll play in the Europa League with Bournemouth next season. Brighton go into the Conference League. Manchester City's final game under Pep Guardiola ended in a 2-1 loss at home to Aston Villa. They finished fourth. Liverpool ended up in fifth. Champions Arsenal won 2-1 away to Crystal Palace. Both clubs now have to focus on European finals over the next 5 days. And Bohemians and Shamrock Rovers meet at Dalymount Park tonight in the League of Ireland Premier Division. Kickoff is 8 o'clock. Before that at 7:45, it's Derry City against Shelburne at Celtic Park. And in the First Division, leaders Cork City are away to Treaty United, Ian.
0: Okay, Phil, thank you for all of that. A lot going on over the weekends. It is now 7:36. This is Ella Langley. This is a massive hit all across the world at the moment, including here in dear old Ireland. It's Choosing Texas, Today FM. Just when

0: Ella Langley, that's called Choosing Texas on Today FM 7:39. Welcome back after the weekend. Hope you enjoyed a bit of sunshine and the time off, of course, as well. If you had some time off over the weekend and you enjoyed both days or just the one day. Anyway, Aidan Burke is with us in Waterford. He's going to have a go at Waffle first of a brand new week. Aidan should be on the line there. Hey, Aidan. How's it going? You well?
1: Good, yourself?
0: Great, very good. So you're heading into SETU. How do you say it, Aidan? Do you say SETU? Do you say SETU? What's the story?
1: The answer's not to say you call it SETU.
0: SETU, yeah?
1: You don't want to call it SETU.
0: You don't want to call it SETU.
1: Well, that's what everyone calls it.
0: Okay, yeah, I know what you mean. That's the way language it just kind of builds up over the years and people start calling it whatever they call it and that's it, and it's all colloquial. Anyway, you work in the labs there, do you?
1: Yeah, the electrical labs with the apprentice electricians.
0: Oh, so good for you. Are there more apprentices now? Because people have been saying that apprenticeships and being an electrician and having a trade, that's where the real money's going to be in the future.
1: Oh, it is. They're doing everything. Those electrical guys will be doing everything and anything.
0: Yeah.
1: Same with the ESS guys as well. That's the electrical security systems.
0: Oh, yeah, of course. Very important these days.
1: So
0: yeah.
1: We've the two of those in the section I work in.
0: Okay, in SETU, not SETU. Yep.
1: Yeah.
0: Okay, you ready for this?
1: Yeah, go for it.
0: Okay, best of luck to you now. Aidan Burke from Waterford. And I'm about to reveal what your topic is for today. Best of luck to you, Aidan. Here we go.
2: Today's waffle topic is
0: hits by Ed Sheeran.
1: Go away, girl. Ah, God, Ed Sheeran.
0: Devastated.
1: Oh. What's the Ipswich? Oh, God, no. Every song is in my head and I can't even think of the name of it.
0: He's got so many. This is the problem.
1: Yeah.
0: Can't see the forest for the trees. I'm in love with the... I'm in love with the...
1: Go away, girls. American girls. Absolutely useless.
0: You're obsessed with Galway girls.
1: Yeah, I couldn't think of anything else.
0: We had Shape of You. That's what I was trying to help you with there. I'm in love with the shape of you. Perfect. Thinking Out Loud. Huge song, that was.
1: Yep.
0: Bad Habits and A-Team. One of the first ones. He's got so many, though. I mean, understand that. Aidan, listen, thank you very much for having a go. And thanks for explaining what's going on down there in SETU. Good luck. Cheers.
1: Thanks.
0: See ya. Oh, there you go. Now. Good luck. See you later. Good luck.
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3: And not this Friday, but the following Friday, Friday week, €306,000. That's going to be the biggest ever, all right? And it's guaranteed as well. I'll tell you how you can win it if you want to play just after 8 o'clock this morning. Give you all the details. It's happening on Friday week, biggest amount ever, 306. Sean is next, in a rightful position, telling you all about the showbiz, right across from me, here on Today FM, after this.

0: Cranberries there, and that's called, I just wanted to see how long it went on for, Dreams at the very end. I've never left it that long before.
1: It was a good bit of yodeling there at the end, wasn't there? Yeah.
0: How's it going?
1: I'm good, how are you?
0: Great, good weekend.
1: Lovely weekend.
0: Yeah.
1: Yeah, great. You

0: Went to your spa again.
1: I did the treehouse sauna.
0: The treehouse sauna, very nice.
1: It was very serene and calm and lovely.
0: Lovely and good value.
1: Very good value.
0: Excellent value,
1: And then I went to Emerald Park for the first time yesterday.
0: Oh, yes,
1: and
0: very
1: that
0: good.
1: Was great crack.
0: Really?
1: It was.
0: The new one isn't going, the dinosaur one, is it?
1: Or No, that's not open yet.
0: That's June, later I think in June. Coming. Yeah,
1: but.
0: So, Emerald Park.
1: Roller coasters.
0: Very good. Did you go on the roller coasters?
1: Not on the big one. No. I was with Finn, so
0: did
1: I couldn't bring him on
0: Cuchulainn. No.
1: No, I went on every ride that Finn went on, which were all junior rides, but it was great crack. Yeah.
0: And he had a great time.
1: Oh, it was brilliant. Yeah.
0: Very good. I went to Newry.
1: Oh!
0: Yeah, Saturday afternoon.
1: What took you up there?
0: I had to go up and get some
1: items.
0: Some provisions.
1: Bits and pieces.
0: Yeah. Went to a place called The Quay. It's something called The Quay in Newry.
1: Okay.
0: In County Down.
1: Like a shopping centre?
0: It's a shopping centre. Yeah. It's got a Next. It's got a Marks and Spencer's. It's got a H&M.
1: Love having a mooch in Newry now.
0: Yeah. Very good. And very friendly people.
1: And did you come back with what you needed?
0: Yes.
1: Yes, okay.
0: I'm sorted now.
1: Good
0: stuff. That's great.
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3: With Persil Wonder Wash Dazzling White Liquid Detergent. Whites that wow in just 15 minutes.
0: Oh, it's so innocent, I swear to God. 7:52 is the time. Okay, now, we've got a big story here. Trouble on the set at Mobland.
1: Yes.
0: So it seems
1: that there is major drama behind the scenes. Reports broke over the weekend that the actor Tom Hardy, massive actor, will not return for the third season of the show, and it's all down to tensions on set.
0: Okay, now we've only seen one season.
1: That's right.
0: Okay.
1: Yeah.
0: Right.
1: Now, I have never watched the show either. I know
0: you're a fan of it.
1: Yeah. But he does have a central role, so this is a big story.
0: He's the star.
1: Well, there you go. Okay. Yeah. So according to an exclusive in Variety, Tom has not been asked back for a third season because he has been clashing with colleagues on set, including the creator of the show. So the report says, now this is not my words, that he was late to set often, was constantly giving notes on the script, attempting to change dialogue and expressing his displeasure often that a series that was initially built around him had become more about other characters. Now, as I said, I haven't watched it.
0: Yeah, and I haven't seen season two, obviously, because it's not out yet, so I don't know where. Maybe it's moved in a different direction.
1: Well, this is the
0: know,
1: thing.
0: You know,
1: but I do have a little clip of him here in action to give a sense
0: he's
1: of the character.
0: He really, and he's central to the whole
1: thing.
0: So
1: he plays this guy, Harry D'Souza.
0: Harry D'Souza, yeah.
1: Who's a fixer.
0: Right. He's a fixer, and he's kind of he's in. He knows the game,
1: right?
0: Big time,
1: okay.
0: You know what I mean. Having said that, I mean it's going to be easy enough to get rid of him after season two because he's always getting himself into a situation where he could be
1: hairy
0: murdered.
1: Situations.
0: And he normally
1: right.
0: Gets out
1: I hear
0: of
1: you.
0: Anyway.
1: Okay.
0: Here he comes.
4: Just to say, you're right. You are the future, mate. And whatever comes, I will be right by your side as you ascend. And one day, when you're at the top. And you're looking down over all of this. I'll be right there with you, mate. Right by your side. And I'll push you off.
1: Oh, that makes me want to watch, I have to say.
0: I'll be right by your side, but I'm not coming back for season three.
1: Okay. I'm going to come off the cliff with you.
0: Okay.
1: So that's that.
0: Very good. Yeah.
1: So season two is out later this year.
0: Is it? Yeah.
1: And
0: yeah.
1: Season three is on the cards, but it will not include Tom Hardy.
0: Right, okay.
1: So there you are.
0: This is it. And does it seem like there's any coming back or they're just giving up
1: on
0: it?
1: Unless they do crisis talks, but it seems like if it's out there now in the press, that's it done.
0: Trouble on set at Mobland. Okay, can I just say one very quick thing?
1: On.
0: I watched what I think is the worst film I've ever seen in my whole life over the weekend.
1: Oh my God.
0: And it stars Sienna Miller.
1: Right.
0: And Alec Baldwin.
1: What is it?
0: And it's called An Imperfect Murder.
1: Okay.
0: And it was absolutely awful.
1: Terribly bad.
0: Terrible. Disjointed. No idea what it was about.
1: Zero stars out of five.
0: An Imperfect Murder. Avoid at all costs. I'll watch it just to see what I'm talking about.

0: Justin Bieber, and that is his one of his latest ones. It's called Daisies, 7:57 on Today FM. It's Monday, 25th of May. Another beautiful day ahead.
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14: Coolock Lane eastbound in Dublin has some congestion approaching the Astro pitches, where reports of a crash remain. Kinsale Road northbound in Cork is slow approaching Kinsale Road roundabout, and Galway's Borna Drive westbound is busy from Coola roundabout to the Monavay Road junction. Mark Hogan, Safe and Travel.
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14: Leinster House has two new starters this week. It's 8 o'clock, I'm Alex Shirley. The Dáil will welcome two new TDs this week after a busy weekend of by-elections saw Fine Gael and the Social Democrats come out on top. Senator and former TD Sean Kine has secured President Catherine Connolly's old seat in Galway West, while former footballer Daniel Ennis topped the poll in Dublin Central. Today FM's political correspondent Sean Defoe says Sinn Féin will be worried about what this means.
15: you have a government that is nearly historically unpopular on a combined somewhere between 32 and 35% in the polls. And yet in Galway, where did all the protests vote go? It went to the right of Sinn Féin, it went to Independent Ireland, and their candidate Noel Thomas more than doubled his votes and very nearly took a seat. And then you go to Dublin Central, and where did the protest vote go? It went to the left of Sinn Féin.
16: A teenage girl has died in the water off Borough Beach near Howth in Dublin. Gardaí say they assisted the Coast Guard in a search operation yesterday evening. It's believed the girl's death is being treated as a tragic incident and no foul play is suspected. America's top diplomat has described peace talks to end the war in Iran as a work in progress. Over the weekend, there were conflicting reports from Washington and Tehran about a possible imminent deal. It's reported they have agreed to a deal in principle, but the final approval by leaders of both sides could take days. US Secretary of State Marco Rubio has told reporters in New Delhi he's confident in Donald Trump's negotiating skills.
17: As the president said, he's not in a hurry. He's not going to make a bad deal. I mean, the president's not going to make a bad agreement. So let's see what happens. We're going to give diplomacy every chance to succeed before we explore the alternatives.
16: The supply of rural homes is way below demand, according to a new report from Hardware Association Ireland. Fewer than 6,000 one-off homes were built last year, compared to more than 23,000 in 2006. That comes as government considers changing the planning rules for one-off housing. And convicted presenter Hugh Edwards could be coming back to our screens. The UK's Independent is reporting the former BBC broadcaster is planning a tell-all with Channel 4, detailing how his career derailed. That comes nearly 2 years after he pleaded guilty to paying for indecent images of children. Today FM News, more in half an hour.
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20: Good morning, I'm Philip Egan. Cork and Limerick will contest the Munster hurling final on the 7th of June. Champions Cork beat Clare by 130 to 114 at Páirc Uí Chaoimh. League champions Limerick got the better of last year's All-Ireland champions Tipperary by 527 to 25 points. Dublin and Galway will meet in the Leinster final on the 6th of June. Dublin beat defending champions Kilkenny by 126 to 22 points at Parnell Park. That result also knocked the Cats out of the championship. Galway saw off Wexford by 231 to 320. Offaly and Clare both advanced to the All-Ireland quarterfinals. Tyrone scored a late point to get the better of Connacht champions Roscommon by 3-16 to 2-18 in the opening round of the All-Ireland Football Championship. Armagh were crowned Ulster Ladies Football Champions for the third year in a row, while Kerry retained their Munster Ladies title. West Ham will play in the Championship next season. The Hammers were relegated on the final day of the Premier League season despite a 3-0 win at home to Leeds. Tottenham finished 2 points above West Ham with a 1-0 win at home to Everton. Sunderland and Bournemouth both qualified for the Europa League. Brighton go into the Conference League. Manchester City's final game under Pep Guardiola ended in a 2-1 loss at home to Aston Villa, who secured fourth place ahead of Liverpool. Liverpool drew 1-1 with Brentford in Mo Salah's final game for the club. Champions Arsenal lifted the trophy at Selhurst Park after their 2-1 win over Crystal Palace. And Bohemians face Shamrock Rovers at Dalymount Park tonight in the League of Ireland Premier Division. Kickoff is 8 o'clock. Before that, at 7.45, Derry City play Shelburne at Celtic Park. At the same time, First Division leaders Cork City are away to Treaty United. To hear live commentary of the League of Ireland every Friday, download the Go Loud app now.
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16: Warm and dry with long spells of sunshine. Some fog possible today with highs of 22 to 27 degrees.
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3: Yeah, summer cash machine. We have reloaded. Well done. That was James. He was out collecting his daughter from school on Friday, but he took our call and cleared out the cash machine. We have filled it up again, but we're not going to empty it until Friday week, all right? Not this Friday, but the following Friday. Summer cash machine is live. Our biggest guaranteed prize ever sitting in the cash machine waiting to be claimed on the 5th of June. The cash machine amount is €306,000. Okay? 306K. 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Not this Friday, the following Friday. It's a two-weeker. Cash machine will then randomly pick a number. 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

0: Espresso, oh, that was good. That was quick as well. Espresso from Sabrina Carpenter on Today FM. Good morning to you from all the gang on The Breakfast Show. Great weather. We had 24.9 yesterday in Phoenix Park. I reckon it's about 27 degrees later on today. The other thing that was happening over the weekend, apart from all the sport, and there was loads of it, it was, I like the headline there in The Sun, it's a kind of magic. It's a kind of magic. Sean Kine elected in Galway West, defeating Noel Thomas in a nail-biting finish. This, according to the Irish Times, Fine Gael Sean Kine, well done. And newly elected Dublin Central TD, Daniel Ennis, as well. Congratulations to Daniel. I think that's a popular win there. He's also known for his soccer career. During the soccer, he played League of Ireland for Bohemians, Shelburne, and indeed Bray Wanderers. There you go. So lots going on. We've got Taoiseach Micheál Martin on the line on Gift Grub this morning. Micheál, pretty bad result for Fianna Fáil, isn't it, when you think about it?
1: I know. I wouldn't be worrying too much about it, Ian. We all know what by-elections are like going forward. They're a chance for people to air their views on any number of issues, and they frequently
0: But hang on, if you just take a look at it, Dublin Central, this used to be Fianna Fáil territory, Bertie and the Drumcondra Mafia and all that kind of business, you know?
1: Well, Fianna Fáil, I don't operate like the Mafia anymore. Those days are gone. There's no Don Corleone, shape-shifting around Sheriff Street or Buckingham Street. We're not making people offers they can't refuse. Right. We're not going around, holding a gun to people's heads, making them vote for us.
0: Okay.
1: All government parties suffer by-election defeats, and everybody knows that. Going forward.
0: Well, Fine Gael won the seat in Galway, didn't they?
1: Yeah. Could you just go back to talking about the sunshine there, please? You seem to be taking an inordinate interest in politics these days.
0: Okay.
1: There's 24.9 up in Phoenix Park.
0: Yeah, I'm sorry about that. Okay, I think we can go somewhere in Dublin right now. We're going to Dublin, and thank you, Micheál. Jerry Hutch, a.k.a. the Monk, is standing by. Jerry, can you hear me?
2: How are you?
0: The people have spoken.
2: No, the people have not spoken, or at least... they spoke and they weren't listened to. That election was rigged, it was. The corruption was plain to see. There were boxes of dodgy votes flying in from everywhere.
0: Ah, come on, Jerry. It wasn't rigged. Where are we going with this now?
2: Rigged.
0: Come on.
2: What? It was rigged. At Galway.
0: Yeah.
2: Fine Gael fella, after getting in high all up on the shoulders, you might as well put Al Capone in there. Bunch of criminals, the whole lot of them.
0: Yeah.
2: Up on the shoulders he was with your man Harrods. It was a silent disgrace.
0: What are you going to do now, Jerry?
2: I'm going to walk for the people here in Dublin Central 24 hours a day for the people of Dublin.
0: Okay.
2: Let me say this now.
0: Yeah.
2: I'm 100% committed to Dublin people.
3: 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This flight is now boarding. Passengers to Lanzarote, please.
0: Jerry, I was just gonna... Jerry? Hello, Jerry?
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6: Hey, Matt.
7: Yeah, Tim.
6: Hey, you talked to Mark lately?
7: I haven't really talked to him, but he looks pretty down.
6: He looks pretty down. Yeah, well, maybe we should cheer him up then.
7: What do you suppose we should do?

0: That's Len there and Steal My Sunshine, as in don't steal my sunshine. It's very protective of that sunshine out there. 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Okay, they've given us a prize of a luxury glamping trip to Drumquina Manor Estate, just outside Kenmare in County Kerry. I've been down there. It's beautiful. Two nights accommodation for two, with dinner on one evening in the fabulous Boathouse Bistro. 1 hour seafront sauna, lovely, and a private garden walk as well with the estate's horticulturist. Okay, if you would like to win this, all you got to do is come on the radio and try and work out which county in Ireland are Essie, Bessie and Tessie in. Okay, Killowen Farm cows, Essie, Bessie and Tessie, are roaming to explore the counties across Ireland. So they could be in any of the counties. We need two listeners on to try and guess which county they are in today. 087 4100 102 on text, WhatsApp. And if you want to take part, just get in touch with us straight away, okay? 087 4100 102.
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0: 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Okay, it's 8:24 in the morning. I love this band from Bray in County Wicklow. It's Florence Road and Hanging Out to Dry, their new song.

0: great song that's called Hanging Out to Dry, and that is Florence Road. It's 8:28 in the morning on
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0: Got me a heart. So there's nobody. We're okay. I'm not allowed to tell you where I'm going to be, but I have to turn up at some shows, and you know, it has to happen at some stage. I'm going to turn up somewhere. I'm not sure, but I'm not allowed to tell you. It has to be a surprise. But I have no idea whether somebody's going to come here today or tomorrow or the next day or when they're going to invade our show. No warning, no schedule. It can happen at any time to any show all this week. And watching it all is Mario Rosenstock. He's judging every moment. And this Friday, he's going to reveal the winner during the Ray Foley show. So everybody out there and everybody in here in Marconi House, stay ready. Stay listening. Mayhem all this week on Today FM.
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3: 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That quiet relief when the traffic finally clears. 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
4: Traffic on the M1 southbound in Dublin is solid, approaching a breakdown in the mid lane after junction 4 Donabate. There's a breakdown on the N7 outbound at junction 1A Newlands Cross, blocking the left lane, and the Ballysimon Road into Limerick is busy from the old Ballysimon Road junction to Tipperary roundabout. Mark Hogan, Safe and Travel.
0: Will you stop doing that, for God's sake? It's okay, everybody. Relax. Warm and dry out there. With long spells of sunshine, while mist and fog patches will generally clear early on, some sea fog is possible through the day, especially along western and northern coasts. Highest temperatures, relax now, 22 to 27 degrees Celsius. Right, we've got all the sport coming up with Philip Egan in a moment. First of all, Alex Rowley is here with your news headlines. Morning, Alex.
5: Morning, Ian. The Dáil will welcome two new TDs this week after a busy weekend of by-elections saw Fine Gael and the Social Democrats come out on top. Senator and former TD Sean Kyne has secured President Catherine Connolly's old seat in Galway West, while former footballer Daniel Ennis topped the poll in Dublin Central. A teenage girl has died in the water off Burrow Beach near Howth in Dublin. Gardaí say they assisted the Coast Guard in a search operation yesterday evening. There's a call for urgent reform of planning regulations to allow for thousands more rural homes to be built. A report by Hardware Association Ireland shows fewer than 6,000 one-off homes were built last year compared to over 23,000 in 2006. And almost 4 in 10 people will choose a staycation for their main holiday this year. A new poll by Hastings Hotel finds a fifth of people will avoid going abroad altogether. Over 80% of people are concerned about flight delays and cancellations, while nearly half of people say global issues and costs are having some influence on travel plans.
0: Right, and of course, with the weather being pretty good, you can say...
5: Not a bad weekend to stay at home.
0: Exactly.
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0: It is now 8:31 in the morning on Today FM. Philip Egan's here with the latest in sport. The hammer comes down on the final day. Phil, good morning.
6: Good morning, Ian. West Ham will play in the Championship next season. The Hammers were relegated on the final day of the Premier League season. Despite a 3-0 win at home to Leeds, all three of those goals came in the second half. By then, Tottenham had gone ahead against Everton, and Spurs finished 2 points above West Ham with a 1-0 win over the Toffees. West Ham captain Jared Bowen says it's devastating for the club.
7: Just hurt. It's a horrible place to be in football. Football gives you so many good moments in your career and bad moments to go with it. But throughout the season, we just haven't done enough consistently to pick up the points, and we found ourselves in the position that we was in.
6: Sunderland and Bournemouth both qualified for the Europa League, while Brighton will go into the Conference League. Manchester City's final game under Pep Guardiola ended in a 2-1 loss to Europa League winners Aston Villa, who secured fourth place. Bernardo Silva and John Stones also said their goodbyes to City. Liverpool ended up in fifth and qualified for the Champions League. They drew 1-1 with Brentford at Anfield. That was the final game for Mo Salah and Andy Robertson. Champions Arsenal lifted the trophy at Selhurst Park after their 2-1 win over Crystal Palace. Both clubs can now look forward to European finals this week. Bohemians and Shamrock Rovers meet at Dalymount Park tonight in the League of Ireland Premier Division. Kickoff is 8 o'clock. Before that, at 7:45, it's Derry City against Shelburne at Celtic Park. And there's also one game in the First Division. Leaders Cork City are away to Treaty United. That game also starts at 7:45. And Cork and Limerick will meet in the Munster Hurling Final on Sunday, the 7th of June. Champions Cork beat Clare by 130 to 114 at Páirc Uí Chaoimh. The league champions Limerick got the better of last year's All-Ireland champions Tipperary by 527 to 25 points at the Gaelic Rounds. And Dublin and Galway will meet in the Leinster final on Saturday the 6th of June. Dublin beat defending champions Kilkenny by 126 to 22 points at Parnell Park, a result that has knocked the Cats out of the championship. Galway saw off Wexford at Wexford Park. Offaly beat Kildare and joined Clare in the All-Ireland quarterfinals. Ian.
0: Okay, Phil, thank you for all of that. It's a busy weekend, wasn't it? 8:33 in the morning.
1: Let me tell you.

0: Paul Russell, a little boo thang on Today FM. It's 8:35 now. Okay, we are doing this competition with Killowen Farm, and we're doing it all this week, okay? So stay tuned for your chance to win. Killowen Farm is an award-winning Irish yogurt producer based on the Dunn family farm in County Wexford, okay? It uses the freshest milk from its grass-fed cows to produce joyously good creamy yogurt. I'm starving now. And it tastes like it should. Where can we get this? Killowen Farm, they're going to be at Bloom in the Phoenix Park for the June bank holiday weekend. So you're going there. Check it out. There's no tricks, no shortcuts. This morning's milk becomes this afternoon's yogurt. So they've given us a luxury glamping at Drumquina Manor Estate, just outside Kenmare in County Kerry. Great spot. Two nights accommodation for two, with dinner on one of the evenings in the Boathouse Bistro. I've eaten there. Lovely. 1 hour seafront sauna. Very nice. Seafront and all. And a private garden walk with the estate's horticulturist. Okay, so that's a nice prize. Kind of classy, isn't it? So Becky is Becky Dowdall. And she is in Leash. Hello, Becky. How are you?
1: Hi, Ian.
0: Are you well?
1: I'm very well.
0: Excellent. And you're nervous, all set to win this, are you?
1: Yes, definitely.
0: Okay, best of luck. Well, the only person who can stop you is Peter Kelly. And Peter is in Galway. Hi, Peter. How are you?
2: Hi. Good morning, Ian. How are you?
0: Very good. Thank you very much. Now, I'm going to explain to both of you. Actually, do you want to say hello to each other first of all, yeah?
1: Hi, Peter.
0: Hi, Becky. That's lovely. Not just gorgeous. Very nice. How sporting. Okay. Killowen Farm cows, Essie, Bessie and Tessie, have gone roaming to explore various counties across Ireland. They could be in any of the counties right now. I'm going to read out clues to the county they are in today, okay? If you think you know the answer, shout out your name. Becky, shout out Becky. Peter, shout out Peter, okay? And give us the correct answer. If you give us the wrong answer, though, so be careful, we will automatically give the prize to your opponent, okay? So you have to be careful before you go for it. You have to be sure, absolutely sure. Becky and Peter, are you ready to have a go, yeah?
1: Yeah.
2: Yeah.
0: Okay, here we go. I'm going to give you some clues as to where Essie, Bessie and Tessie are this morning. This morning, they have rocked up to a beautiful county in Leinster. They are so beautiful, they are sometimes mistaken for models. Oh.
2: Peter.
0: Peter, go on.
2: Wexford.
0: Yay!
1: Well done, Peter.
0: The model county, eh? Good man yourself. That was dodgy enough, though. I mean, like, Peter, you know, like, you could have got it wrong, but you took the risk, you went for it, and you succeeded. Well done. Congratulations, Peter.
1: Well done,
0: Becky,
1: Peter.
0: I'm sorry about that.
1: That's okay.
0: Becky, you're such a great sport. You really are. Thank you very much. Thanks for having a go. Cheers. Good luck.
1: Bye.
0: See you. Peter, well done. Very good. You're going to be going down to Drumquina, down just outside Kenmare. It's a beautiful place. Enjoy yourself, and it's all thanks to Killowen Farm. Enjoy their yogurts. Thanks a million. Good luck. Bye.
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0: Okay, it's 8:42 in the morning on Today FM, Gigi Perez. This is Sailor Song. That was brilliant. But Tats, we're going to do it every day this week, by the way. Your chance to win and a trip to Drumquina with Killowen Farm and their beautiful, beautiful grass-fed cow yogurt. Gorgeous.

0: on Dara Quilty. I've taken it out on other people. That's what I'm doing.
1: You made him into a human quilt.
0: I did, and now I'm going to waffle you out of your mind here. So, ladies and gentlemen.
1: You're making me laugh. You're a success already.
0: I'm already making him laugh because I'm dressed as a giant waffle. Wait to see the video of this. It'll be going up in a few minutes' time on Today FM. Okay. Today FM.
1: God, they're quick, aren't they? They're very quick around here.
0: But Ian, let me tell you something.
1: Yeah.
0: I'm here to represent the listeners.
1: Yes.
0: And specifically, the listeners who enter Waffle. Every day with Ian Dempsey on the radio, they get through and play on air. And Ian, you'll often say things like, you know, I've looked at the topic and it is so gettable. Oh, today's one is easy, he says.
1: I know, and it's easy for me when I'm looking at the answers.
0: And he'll be telling you, you'll be wanting to hear this sound. You're never hearing this sound with the topics he gives you. Like today, he's like, an easy one today. Ed Sheeran hits. Yes. The guy's got 475,000 Ed Sheeran hits.
1: That was a bit tough.
0: You'll be hearing this. That's what you'll be hearing. Anyway, today, Ian, dressed as a giant waffle.
1: Hey, we should use that. We haven't got that. That's a good one.
0: It's a good sound to get it wrong. I'm here to test your waffle skills,
1: right, okay.
0: Ian Dempsey. So I can't believe I'm getting to do this. But ladies and gentlemen, here we go. It's Ian Dempsey. Doing waffle. I've got to get down here. Ian.
2: Today's waffle topic is...
0: Waffles! Go!
1: Waffles, okay. Bird's eye potato waffles. The waffly versatile. Waffle is a thing whereby you talk rubbish, basically. Waffle House. The Jonas Brothers. Yeah.
0: No. Any other type of waffles?
1: Waffles. Potato waffles. Sweet waffles. Honey waffles. What are you showing me?
0: I'm trying to give you a hint here.
1: Yeah, I know. I can see that. What? Square waffles? Potato squares?
0: There we go. We've already lost the
1: right.
0: You got two, which is very good. You combined bird's eye potato waffles, which was one, with waffly versatile.
1: Waffly. Oh, very good. Okay.
0: That was two.
1: That's the two.
0: The bacon flavored crisps, Ian, are waffles.
1: Are they?
0: You know waffles. You go into a shop and buy a pack of waffles.
1: Give us a pack of waffles there.
0: Stroop waffle was the one I was hinting at. The Belgian Stroop waffle.
1: Dave, he's gone. Have lived too much.
0: And then Ian.
1: I spent 21 years going to Austria and I've never heard of a Stroop waffle. Never.
0: Okay. And then the last one was.
1: Now you're going to say it in Russian as well.
0: No, I know. Radio competition.
1: Radio
0: but
1: competition.
0: But Ian, I've got news for you. That was just one of your waffle topics being because listen to this.
2: Today's waffle topic is.
0: Archbishops of Dublin in the 1800s.
1: John Deacon.
0: Keep going.
1: John,
0: there's a John,
1: Was there? Yeah. McQuaid. No, that was the
0: 70s. This is the easy one. I thought you'd lace through this.
1: John.
0: Archbishop Ian.
1: John the Baptist.
0: No. Come on. There's John, there's Daniel.
1: John, I'm only dancing. John, no. Johnny, I'm sorry. Won't you come on home?
0: I'm going to give
1: Johnny
0: you one of these.
1: Mary, no.
0: Time is up. John Thomas Troy, Daniel Murray, Paul Cullen, Edward McCabe, and of course, everyone's favourite, William Joseph Walsh.
1: They were the Archbishops
0: of Dublin.
1: I said Edward McQuaid.
0: Yeah.
1: So there was a John McCabe. Okay. I just thought they may have been related in some way.
0: Look,
1: and that could be another story altogether.
0: Ian, as you can see, you're not getting very many. It's hard, this competition.
1: It is hard.
0: You play it off as easy. The last topic is the one for you. You did this to me when
1: I first got my show.
0: I'm doing one more. Right. One more topic. Okay, and this is going to get this one 5 out of 5.
2: Today's waffle topic is...
0: Ian Dempsey. Go!
1: Okay, Ian Dempsey, he's a radio DJ presenter. He used to work on a thing called Dempsey's Den. He knew Zig and Zag. He's a great friend of Dave Moore's.
0: No, I mind this.
1: He lives on the north side of Dublin.
0: Who else are you friend with in here?
1: It's Mario Rosenstock.
0: Look at you, who are you biggest fan in the whole world of?
1: Biggest David Bowie.
0: Oh
1: big
0: my
1: fan
0: God.
1: Of David Bowie.
0: And one more to win.
1: Okay. I was going to say the love of my life is Jared Dempsey.
0: Yeah, I was thinking about Jared.
1: Right?
0: No. The correct answer, Ian Dempsey, was legends, because you are a legend. Ian Dempsey, best of luck to you.
1: Thank you very much.
0: Ian can have a show back now. Do we have to press the song? Yeah, there's one.
1: Thank you, Dave. Thank you very much. Thank you.

0: Oh, Dave Morami, El Segosha. Fair play to you. Now, he did say that's going to be up on a video pretty soon. So if you check out our socials, as they say, you'll be able to see that. But he was fully dressed there with cardboard waffles, and he tested me out, and I was pretty pathetic. So now I appreciate what it's like for everybody else having a go. And when I say just flippantly, oh, yes, very easy, very gettable today. I mean, it is very easy to say that when you've got the answers written down in front of you. So I understand, you know, your pain every morning when you're having to go at that. But we'll be back with another waffle tomorrow morning at 7:25, where you can... Could I have won actual money there, I wonder, if I got all five? God, I just missed out on myself there.
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3: The M1 southbound in Dublin is busy from junction 5 Lusk to junction 4 Donabate, but a breakdown there has been cleared. Ballincollig Road westbound in Cork has a queue between Peilvan roundabout and Old Fort Road junction, and Childers Road westbound in Limerick is congested from Kilmallock roundabout to Roxburgh roundabout. Mark Hogan, Safe and Travel.
0: Okay, Mark, thank you very much for that, and thank you for listening as well. If you want to get in touch about anything, breakfast@todayfm.com. That mayhem business, by the way, you know, we have all kinds of things going on. I can't tell you at this stage. I'm not allowed to tell you when I'm going to be going in. I could in the next few minutes be going in on top of Dave. You just never know. But you stay ready, you stay listening. No warning, no schedule. It can happen at any time. I honestly had no idea what was going to happen there, and no idea when it was going to happen or if it was going to happen. So I'm as shocked as you are, but hopefully you enjoyed that as well. It's mayhem all this week on Today FM.
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11: Leinster House has two new starters this week. It's 9 o'clock. I'm Alex Rowley. The Dáil will welcome two new TDs this week after a busy weekend of by-elections saw Fine Gael and the Social Democrats come out on top. Senator and former TD Sean Kyne has secured President Catherine Connolly's old seat in Galway West, while former footballer Daniel Ennis topped the poll in Dublin Central. Today FM's political correspondent Sean Defoe says Sinn Féin will be worried about what this means.
12: You have a government that is nearly historically unpopular on a combined somewhere between 32 and 35% in the polls, and yet in Galway, where did all the protests vote go? It went to the right of Sinn Féin, it went to Independent Ireland, and their candidate Noel Thomas more than doubled his votes and very nearly took a seat. And then you go to Dublin Central, and where did the protest vote go? It went to the left of Sinn Féin.
11: A teenage girl has died in the water off Burrow Beach near Howth in Dublin. Gardaí said they assisted the Coast Guard in a search operation yesterday evening. It's believed the girl's death is being treated as a tragic incident and no foul play is suspected. America's top diplomat has described peace talks to end the war in Iran as a work in progress. Over the weekend, there were conflicting reports from Washington and Tehran about a possible imminent deal. It's reported they've agreed to a deal in principle, but the final approval by leaders of both sides could take days. US Secretary of State Marco Rubio has told reporters in New Delhi he's confident in Donald Trump's negotiating skills.
13: As the president said, he's not in a hurry. He's not going to make a bad deal. I mean, the president's not going to make a bad agreement. So let's see what happens. We're going to give diplomacy every chance to succeed before we explore the alternatives.
11: The supply of rural homes is way below demand, according to a new report from Hardware Association Ireland. Fewer than 6,000 one-off homes were built last year compared to more than 23,000 in 2006. That comes as government considers changing the planning rules for one-off housing. And leaving the house without your phone and going to rent a movie are the top things people want to bring back from the 90s. Research from the UK shows 63% would like classic Saturday morning TV shows like SMTV Live and Live and Kicking to make a return. Other things from the 90s people would love to see make a comeback include the Argos catalogue, free gifts in cereal boxes, and MTV music videos. 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
16: Good morning, I'm Philip Egan. West Ham boss Nuno Espirito Santo has apologised for the club's relegation from the Premier League, but he says now is not the time to talk about his future. Their 3-0 win against Leeds on the final day wasn't enough to keep them up due to Tottenham's 1-0 win over Everton.
17: None of us had a minute to think about individual future. It was all about trying to stay positive, to keep the belief. Anything that regards the future is... First of all, we have to go to this bad moment.
16: Champions Shamrock Rovers will look to bounce back from two losses in a row tonight. The Premier Division leaders head to Dalymount Park for a Dublin derby with third place Bohemians, who have won three in a row and could move level on points at Rovers. Kickoff is 8 o'clock. Before that at 7.45, Derry City play Shelburne at Celtic Park. There's also one game in the First Division with leaders Cork City away to Treaty United. That also gets underway at 7:45. Cork and Limerick will contest the Munster Senior Hurling Final on the 7th of June. Champions Cork beat Clare by 130 to 114 at Páirc Uí Chaoimh. League champions Limerick got the better of last year's All-Ireland champions Tipperary by 527 to 25 points at the Gaelic Grounds. And Dublin and Galway will meet in the Leinster final on Saturday the 6th of June. Dublin beat defending champions Kilkenny by 126 to 22 points at Parnell Park. That result has knocked the Cats out of the championship. Galway saw off Wexford at Wexford Park. Offaly and Clare are into the All-Ireland quarterfinals. To hear live commentary of the League of Ireland every Friday, download the Go Loud app now.
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11: Warm and dry with long spells of sunshine. Some fog possible too with highs of 22 to 27 degrees.
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19: Hey! 27 degrees potential across Ireland today. Mother japers. The only thing hotter than that is the amount of money in Today FM's summer cash machine. 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
19: 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Today FM. So I'm back in my seat. The two Johnnies are nowhere to be seen, but then I thought that last Friday, who knows what'll happen? I'm telling you, Paul Rudd is definitely going to be on the show today. I'm making sure of that. And coming up in a couple of minutes' time, just what is happening with Mayhem?

0: That's Calvin Harris and Ellie Goulding together. That is Miracle. 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
0: Ah, lads, how's the week going? Like, we're only kicked it off and things are already wild. What a weekend, lads. Sunshine and everyone's feeling buzzy and sunny. 27 degrees today, even possibly hotter. Phoenix Park, near where Young Cahill lives, was 25 degrees yesterday.
2: 25. That's,
0: gotta be careful. Wear sunscreen. Wear your sunscreen. Yeah. Don't be a hero. I'm in this conversation with my kids. They don't really understand. I want a tan. I'm like, get your tan by wearing your sunscreen.
3: Yep.
2: Come on. Small bit red. Small bit red after my walk on Saturday.
0: Oh, yeah. You did your charity walk.
2: Did the charity walk. Yeah. Everyone
3: was
2: very happy.
3: Did you make loads of money?
2: Well, I made loads of money for the charity.
3: Did you?
2: Yeah. A lot of people were happy with the support I was giving it. They did say that they want you there next year. So you got coming up doing the Cost Coolie Challenge next year, okay?
3: I've got a lot of hair to wash. I am happy to donate.
0: Yeah, and later on in the show, we'll talk to Porta Kohora, who just summited Everest. Again, great to look at, but I'm probably not going to walk the Coolie Mountains, and I'm not going to summit Everest, I will say that. Although, you never know with this.
1: Mayhem. Today FM.
0: Somebody might walk in and go, Dave, it's mayhem time. You need to summit Everest by 12 o'clock.
3: Imagine.
0: Mayhem is wild. So many things have happened. So, you probably know, if you didn't and you're just tuning in, we're missing Friday. I tried to do my show on Friday, but then two gentlemen decided that they would kick the door of my studio in, and this happened. There'll be loads of crack happening, lads. But get in touch, 087-4100-102. You want your text, your WhatsApps, love your WhatsApp voice notes now of a Friday morning. But come here, I want to tell you about something that happened yesterday, right? I left here after the show when everything was done.
2: Yeah.
0: And I was walking across the street, and a fella in a white van... Oh my God! It's mayhem, Matt.
4: No.
5: 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We're two transition years. We've been told to take over the show for a day.
4: Come out. 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
5: 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Guys, get out of here.
4: Right, let's go. It's a jingle.
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7: Hello.
4: What's the crack?
7: I'm Johnny B.
4: And I'm Johnny Smack.
0: Yeah, they took me over. They kicked me out. And they stayed for 3 hours. Sometimes
3: they did.
0: Mayhem lasts, like, someone can last 90 seconds. I kept trying to get back in the door. There was no getting in. I think Carl was in it.
2: I think
0: tip mafia.
3: Well, they were very prepared.
0: So
3: they had an inside man, I feel.
0: I think that's exactly what it feels like.
2: I wouldn't do that to you. You know we're best friends.
0: Yeah, but your other best friend is Sean Reedy, and Sean Reedy worked with the two Johnnies, and all of a sudden I felt like there was a bit of a conspiracy theory. Anyway, listen, I went off and watched loads of Man United content.
2: Yeah,
0: so
2: you had a great day.
0: I did, actually. I didn't really
2: in
0: mind
2: the
0: at
2: end,
0: all. Yeah. And then Bruno at the weekend broke 21 assists record. Bruno. What a legend.
2: Bruno.
0: So yeah, I was very happy with that. I don't know if you just heard, a few minutes ago, I bashed into Ian Dempsey's show, dressed as a giant waffle, and I played waffle with him. Poor fella didn't know what was hitting him. Nor did Derek Quilty yesterday. Yes, I came to work on a Sunday. That's bigger than climbing Everest for me, lad. God's work. I came into work yesterday. I snuck in the middle of Derek's show yesterday afternoon on Today FM.
8: Your chance to win tickets to go and see Michael Bublé in Dublin and Malahide Castle.
9: Grace. You know, I've come in on the weekend.
8: I love this.
9: I'm taking over your show.
8: We're not supposed to do mayhem on the weekend.
9: Get up and get out of that chair.
8: I have to get out of here.
9: No, you're over the other side of the studio. I'm Dave Moore, and I've just taken over Derek Quilty's show.
10: I hate this.
9: Very excited about this. Because he hates to relinquish control. Dara, have you ever noticed that your name resembles a type of blanket?
10: Yeah.
9: I don't know if you probably haven't, because this is the insight I can bring to this occasion, is that I've come up with an amazing business idea to make you rich enough to leave to the FM.
10: Finally, my own merch.
9: That's all he wants. Dara Quilty's Quilt.
0: Have a listen to this.
11: Are you tired of cold nights, lonely evenings, emotionally distant duvets that just aren't committed to the relationship? Slide into something a little more comforting with Dara Quilty's Quilt.
9: You see?
11: So cozy. You'll be asking, is it getting warm in here? Or am I just under a dara? Each quilt is lovingly stitched with premium materials and a dangerous amount of quiltality.
8: Whose voice is this?
11: That's
8: is so
11: right.
8: Good.
11: Quiltality.
9: Yep. We had some crack, lads. Mayhem is just unbelievable. More will happen. Stay tuned. Who knows when? Who knows who? No show is safe. So make sure you stay tuned to Today FM to see all the chaos that unfurls every time something happens in the world of mayhem. Yeah, Mario Rosenstock is voting, judging on everybody's mayhem to see who he's going to crown the king or queen of mayhem. It'll happen very soon. But is this show safe? We don't know. Hopefully we'll get through the 1975 and chocolate on a sunny Monday. Today FM.

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0: You want to get in touch today? 087-4100-102. I was ranting and raving about Bruno Fernandes there, saying how happy I am for him. Steven says, whatever about Bruno, Dave, surely you'd be happier for Tracy and Spurs that they stayed up yesterday more than anything else. Yeah, well, Tracy was actually flying back from Spain yesterday while the Spurs match was on. But her dad is an even bigger Spurs fan than Tracy is. And he and I were bombarding each other with text messages. No, delighted for Spurs at this stage. Hard luck to any Irons fans this morning. West Ham went down. Steven's on.
2: Dave, that assist went in off of the keeper. Hit the crossbar, hit the keeper's hands, and went into the goal.
0: Yeah, I wonder what club Steven supports. I'd hazard a guess it isn't Manchester United. Yeah, listen, I hope that the goals committee don't do something stupid and go,
3: I mean, technically it wasn't an assist because he went down to goalkeeper's hand.
0: Just give him the bloody record.
4: It doesn't work like that, Dave.
0: We're talking about.
4: It doesn't work like that.
0: You're right, Maria. We'll see. We'll see.
4: Just give me the lotto. Sure, I've been trying for years. Just give it to me.
0: Adrian Tracy says, morning, Dave. Just on the way home from the Tottenham Hotspur Stadium. Thank Christ that season is over. Adrian, a long-suffering Spurs fan. Well, at least you're coming home with good news, I suppose. A big hello to Neil, who's 7, Finn, who's 6, and Tess, who's 1. They're on their way to Centre Parks on their holidays, all the way from Cork. Woohoo, says Claire. Oh my God, that's going to be a hell of a weekend. Or a hell of a week, I should say. Keep this on factor on. You're getting differing messages in now around the two Johnnies. I'm disgusted I missed the two Johnnies, says Paul Moran. And then to get another one saying, make sure you keep your doors locked and don't let the two Johnnies in again. I can control nothing with Colin Minogue here. Who knows who he'd let in?
5: People are saying I was extra culty.
0: So I'd say this, you suffer from my disease now. So if I had, like, you know, Eric Lawler and Willa White in, by the end of 3 hours, we'd be like, all right, lad, yeah, go on, you're at the name, I'd say you were fierce. Well, lad, I'd say you were all that now by the time Friday at 12 o'clock we're all wrong.
5: Well, it was lovely.
0: Well, he says, huh?
5: In between songs, we started going into the ins and outs of the Tipperary hurling squad, you know. And I don't get that in-depth chat with you, Dave.
0: You don't, I just look at you and go, sorry, Limerick scored 5 goals.
5: All right.
0: Calm down. Lads, would you like to win a nice prize? Would you like to win €1,000 in cash? 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So, you know we like making you do things for money. Well, guess what? Today's no different. We want you to make the noise of a fuel-based vehicle and a tool and send a WhatsApp voice note in on 087-4100-102. And whoever does the most entertaining version of this will win themselves €1,000 in cash this morning, thanks to Nissan. So, the fuel sound you're making is the sound of an airplane. Maria, give us your best airplane. No thinking, just do it.
4: That's from inside the cabin.
0: I was going to say, I'm not sure what the original sound was, where it had sound.
4: I don't know. I actually just realised in the moment when you put me on the spot that I don't know what an airplane sounds
0: like. Okay, so that was, you'd have to do better than that. And then the tool sound.
4: Not difficult.
0: No, probably not. The tool sound, Carl, give me your best jackhammer.
4: That's unfair. Boys can just make that sound.
0: No, don't be getting gender into this.
4: Boys can just make that sound. It's the same as gun sounds.
0: So can
5: girls.
0: It's
5: a game for everyone.
4: No.
5: Will you give us your plane and jackhammer together?
0: Okay.
4: Okay, that's like winning. A fighter jet.
0: What?
4: That was like the one thing.
0: The first thing was my plane fighter jet going away. And then the second thing then was the jackhammer going into the ground digging up the road.
4: We wanted a commercial plane.
0: No, it doesn't matter. I'm not specifying. It does, you can give me a propeller-based biplane if you like. I don't mind. I just want a plane and a jackhammer on 087-4100-102. Lash them in. 087-4100-102. The most entertaining one's going to win yourself €1,000 thanks to Nissan. And lads, in a couple of minutes' time, I am going to risk it all.
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0: Dermot Kennedy and Turnstile. 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
0: 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Don't forget to keep your sounds coming in of a plane and a jackhammer. The most entertaining one of those fuel or tool sounds. Do them both. This could potentially going to win you €1,000 thanks to Nissan. You know the way, like, the last, not the Friday just a minute ago, but the one before that was Westlife. We were up and out of the studio. We went to the Toners. Had a great day. Then last Friday, I got kicked out by the two Johnnies.
2: Yeah.
0: So I'm not really used to spending Fridays in studio. So Maria, I would like to now, on Monday morning at 9:30, ask you for this Friday off, please.
2: Do you realize your mic is on?
0: Yeah, I think it's important I do this with you and the listeners. I think when you hear what has happened, you'll understand that I need to take Friday off because...
2: Okay. I feel like this is an off-air conversation.
0: No. Well, I've opted to do it where you can't be as mean to me as you usually are.
3: Yeah, you're afraid. Exactly.
0: I'm trying to use the listening public as a kind of a little comfort blanket.
3: I don't know. Have you any holidays even left? Surely now.
0: I haven't taken a single day's holidays yet. What are you talking about? I'm never not here.
2: Well, you got a day off last Friday, unexpected as it was.
0: I came in. I did the pre-show meeting. I started my show. I had a full day planned. It wasn't my fault.
2: You didn't try that hard to get back in, though, did you?
0: I kicked the door a couple of times.
3: A couple.
0: And then I watched Man United stuff on YouTube for ages in one of the really comfortable offices. Anyway, what's happened over the weekend is I've gotten a ticket to something. And I need to take Friday off because I need to travel to a far-flung destination to enjoy something incredible next weekend. And I'm not going to be able to be here on Friday.
2: No, there's a couple of things. Friday's mayhem meant that a lot of the stuff that we had planned, things like an interview with Paul Rudd, which we had to move.
0: We moved it to today. Today's interview with Paul Rudd is happening.
2: So that had a knock-on effect.
0: Right.
2: This Friday, there is a really big interview planned.
0: Oh, that's not this Friday, is it?
2: Yeah. It's one of the biggest you will have done to date. And that's this Friday. And I told you about it. It's in your diary.
0: I can't do it. I, on Friday, will not be doing the big interview unless that person is also going to Budapest for the Champions League final.
3: You are.
2: Hang on.
3: Is this a mess?
2: Hang on.
0: I got a ticket.
3: You did, yeah.
2: Wait a second.
0: Yep. I'm waiting.
2: I played Sportsmaster because we had an issue with our phone lines, and one of my questions was, who's in the final?
0: Mm-hmm.
2: Is it not Arsenal and PSG?
0: That is correct, Maria.
2: Neither of which you are a fan of.
0: I am a fan of football.
2: No, hang on. You wouldn't even let the Arsenal fans celebrate.
4: I think Maria's a problem here is you do not understand where my loyalties lie. They are not with Arsenal. Of course, I am a huge supporter of Paris Saint-Germain. I wear the clothes all the time.
3: You do, yeah.
4: I speak French fluently.
2: You're literally today head to toe Man United.
4: This is my second team. My first team is Paris Saint-Germain. And I will go and support Vitinha. And I will go and support Désiré Doué. And I will go and support Ousmane Dembele. So I am not going to be here on Friday because I'm flying to Budapest.
2: Why would you want to? I don't understand why you would want to go.
0: Why would I want to go to the Champions League?
2: Neither of your teams are in the final. That's like saying, well, I can't get tickets to Coldplay, but I can get tickets to the Tumbling Paddies. And I'm going to go and see the Tumbling Paddies in Derry.
0: In fairness, I wouldn't go see the Tumbling Paddies in Budapest, even if someone gave me a free ticket.
3: I would.
0: You would.
2: They are playing in Eden Derry soon.
0: You don't understand, Maria. The Champions League final is the pinnacle of... Don't mind your World Cup finals. The pinnacle of football is the Champions League final. I've been to Europa League finals. Ones that United have lost. And other ones when United weren't even involved because I got, you know, a ticket when it was down the road in the Aviva. Anyway, this is different. This is the Champions League final against PSG and some other team that I don't know. I can't remember who. But the point is, I am going. So you need to box off. Get the few Johnnies back in. Call and give them a buzz. They'll be back up here in no time.
3: Hold on. That match is on Saturday. You'd be grand.
0: Yeah,
3: Budapest is like a three-hour flight.
0: I was looking at flights and I was looking at hotels, and I need to get in on the Friday morning to get some cultural appreciation of Budapest. Hey, you know my love for Budapest. You worked in Budapest.
3: I'll give you a list of things to do if you want.
0: There you are.
3: Do you know what? I'm glad you're going.
0: Thank you.
3: But I mean, I don't want to be here on Friday either, so. But I can't be doing the desk. You know.
2: You are here on Friday.
3: Everyone stop asking for days off on air.
2: But
3: it sounds like a good idea. Just ask for it on air.
0: Yeah, listen, all I know is
2: this is not setting a standard.
0: I will be. Where do you get a? Can you get a PSG tattoo?
5: Now and Friday.
3: I understand though, the whole thing of going. Like, I go to the All Ireland final every year,
0: no matter who's playing.
3: No matter who's playing.
0: That's what it's like, Maria. It's like
2: that's different.
0: No, you can't equate it to a gig.
2: It's your country. You're just like it's so quintessentially.
0: No, I'm
2: Irish
0: football.
2: To be there.
3: And it's on Sunday.
2: And it's on a Sunday, so you don't need to ask me on air for a day off.
3: Sorry, I'm in two minds here.
0: You were in my side.
3: I haven't had breakfast yet.
0: Here's the thing.
3: I don't know what to think.
0: Here's the thing. I think it would be a disservice to football were I not there.
2: If I was an Arsenal fan, I'd be raging right now.
0: Yeah, imagine it's a win-win for me, right? So either Arsenal lose, fantastic, PSG lift the trophy, right? Or Arsenal win, and to all the Arsenal fans that are my mates that aren't there, I'll be in the stadium going, yeah, it was terrible. I left before the trophy lift. That's so good.
2: Oh, no. I don't know.
0: There's a situation here where...
2: What are we going to do with the big interview?
0: You're going to... Ooh, you could do the big interview. You guys.
2: Sorry, do your job.
0: It's our job, guys. It's a collective.
2: I'm not into this now.
0: I think that's what's going to happen. I think I'm going to go to the Champions League final. You guys can do the big interview. And yeah. All right.
3: How does that work? That's sorted anyway. We get extra work.
2: It doesn't work.
3: You are listening to yourself, smile.
0: You know what? Then don't kick me out of my show for mayhem, and maybe I won't come back with crazy ideas.
3: I think we get those boys back. That's what I'm thinking. They wouldn't go to the Champions League final.
0: Here's Rita Ora anywhere on today, FM.

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0: I don't want to go anywhere. What I do want to do is I want to go specifically to Budapest for the Champions League final this weekend. I've gotten a ticket. I'm going. Maria's not really happy with this because I asked her on air instead of asking her off air and doing that. That's how Maria must have felt there, Dave, playing the guilt card live on air. My kids have a habit of asking for playdates with their friends while their friends are staring at me waiting for me to say yes.
2: Yes.
0: Sorry, Stephen. You're absolutely right. That's what I did there. It was like...
2: He knew what he was doing.
0: Mammy, can I go to John's house? And John is here beside me and he's looking at me and his mom said it's okay. It's a Champions League final. Doesn't matter which teams are in it. If you get the chance to go, you go, Maria. Same as an All-Ireland final, says John. Someone else did say that it's like, Maria, if you got offered the chance to go to the Soap Awards but your favourite soaps weren't nominated... You'd still go.
2: Would I?
0: Oh, come on.
2: Yeah, I would, actually.
0: Yeah, you would, yeah. Ger is an Arsenal fan and says, it'll be nice for you to see Arsenal compete at a level that Man United can only dream of. Martin says, real Arsenal fan here, Dave. I'll go instead. No, you're grand. Thanks, Martin. And Aiken says, Dave, kindly tell Maria that everyone else is supporting PSG this Saturday that aren't Arsenal supporters. Oh, you're so right. The ABAs, God, everyone just
3: not everyone.
0: Them. Everybody.
3: There's a lot of people.
0: They've managed to unite the entire footballing world in a way that no one has done for decades in hating everything about them.
2: But
0: no.
2: there's anyone but Arsenal, anyone but Man United, anyone but Liverpool, anyone, like they're yeah. That seems to be the...
0: No, but this is different.
3: No, it isn't.
0: No,
3: you
0: it actually is.
3: This.
0: No, it actually is.
3: I think people are delighted for the Arsenal fans.
0: There isn't a single person who follows football who isn't an Arsenal fan, who's delighted for this terrible brand of anti-football with their Lego head coach and their odious fan base. No, I'm not having it. Everyone hates Arsenal.
3: A different side of you comes out when you start talking about other teams.
0: Yeah.
3: That's a side we don't like to see, Dave.
2: He hasn't even mentioned Mo Salah today.
3: Yeah. You do it, Maria. You mentioned him.
2: Poor Mo Salah. He cried more than
0: he's
2: ever cried.
0: All right, let's see if we can win €1,000 in a few minutes, guys.
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0: Right, lots of messages in on 087-4100-102. Yeah, loads about the Champions League final that I'll be going to at the weekend. People are saying that I'm a small-minded, begrudging Man United fan. And other people are agreeing with me that everyone hates Arsenal. But hey, this is a football rivalry. This is what it's all about, lads.
2: I
0: need to be in Budapest. What's it called? The Puskás Stadium?
3: The Puskás Arena.
0: The Puskás Arena.
2: You don't even know where it is. You don't even know what it's called.
0: I don't need to. I'll get there. I'll get a flight. My flight's Friday morning. I can't be in here. I have to be on a plane.
2: Did you book your flight before you cleared the day off?
0: I need to get onto the competition with Nissan, lads. Maria and I are now having a conversation that will happen off air.
3: Now when it suits you.
0: Yeah. In fact, there's a message in, and it's giving you a little bit of a backing there, Maria. It's from John. It says, Maria, don't give in to this blackmail by Dave live on air. He's just trying to make you look like a hard boss in front of the nation. And then in capitals, do not give him the day off. Hold your ground, says John.
2: Yes, John.
0: And Carol says, I think there's something in the air. I was looking for days off. Had my six-year-old ask Google, did he have to go to school today? Pure chancer. He's gone to school. And a lovely message in that says that I should be allowed to go, from Larry Keegan, says I should be going to the Champions League final. I deserve it, Dave, for championing women's football. Oh, there. That's a ringing endorsement I didn't expect on a Monday when I'm asked if they have to go to the Champions League final.
3: It's the men's Champions League.
0: Yeah, but the women's one's already happened. Barcelona won 4-0 against Lyon, so there's nothing I can do about that one. Listen, Nissan. 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

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So we asked you for a plane and a jackhammer. Here's Paddy. That's pretty impressive. Here's Ailish. It's a horse. Still a horse, Ailish. No, it's not going to win, I'm afraid. I like it, but it's not going to win. Oh, Vanessa, you came very close, Vanessa.

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1: There's our winner today. Thank you, Fionnuala. That made me very happy. €1,000 going your way. All thanks to our friends at Nissan.ie. And tomorrow there'll be another challenge and another €1,000 up for grabs. So well done to you there, Fionnuala. But right now, here's the White Stripes and Seven Nation Army. More chances to win €1,000 thanks to Nissan on tomorrow's show on Today FM. So good.

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17: The US says a ceasefire between them and Iran could be close. It's 10 o'clock, I'm Alex Strobley. Despite that, Iran says a deal with the US is not imminent. US Secretary of State Marco Rubio has said a pretty solid proposal is on the table in efforts to reach an agreement to end the three-month-long conflict. However, a spokesperson for Iran's foreign ministry says while conclusions have been reached on many topics in a potential memorandum of understanding with the US, it doesn't mean they're close to signing a deal. US Secretary of State Marco Rubio says an agreement on nuclear weapons will be key.
18: I'll leave it to the President to make further announcements on it. Suffice it to say that some progress has been made, significant progress, although not final progress has been made. What is the goal here? The goal here ultimately, the ultimate goal is that Iran can never have a nuclear weapon.
17: An Irish Rail diesel hub has leaked into the River Liffey. Dublin City Council has confirmed to the Journal.ie that the underground pipe connection has been leaking for over a year, with work ongoing to fix it. It's understood the leak was discovered in March 2025. Coalition leaders have been told allowing more rural one-off housing could significantly increase supply. It comes as a report from Hardware Association Ireland shows less than 6,000 one-off homes were built last year, compared to more than 23,000 in 2006. Plans to relax planning rules around rural housing will come before Cabinet in the next few weeks. Fianna Fáil TD for Carlo Kilkenny, Peter Chapclear, says it would benefit rural communities.
6: I mean, some of the reforms that I'd be looking at is absolutely like the expansion of the local need criteria is one that's causing huge inconsistencies around the country. Definitely in terms of backland development, of infills, there's lots of inconsistencies there.
17: The number of suspected Ebola cases in the Democratic Republic of Congo has risen to 900. Most of the suspected and confirmed cases so far have occurred in Ituri province, where nearly a million people are displaced amid conflict. And in the US, a dog has shot someone outside a convenience store in Nebraska. Officers from the Scottsbluff Police Department were reportedly initially told the shooting involved a BB gun, but police say the pooch, who was left in a truck while its owner went to the store, accidentally triggered a loaded shotgun. A woman was rushed to hospital with non-life-threatening injuries. Today, FM News, more in an hour.
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21: Good morning, I'm Philip Egan. Arsenal manager Mikel Arteta says it's time for his players to move on from their Premier League celebrations and now to focus on European glory. They lifted the trophy for the first time in 22 years yesterday after their final league game away to Crystal Palace. Arsenal now play holders PSG in Saturday's Champions League final in Budapest.
22: We talked about already what we have to do in Budapest, how we're going to use all the incredible energy that we all carry towards that final. We need to go through the motions and do what we've done all season, which is win football matches. We win one more and we are the champions of Europe.
21: Champions Shamrock Rovers will look to bounce back from two losses in a row tonight. The Premier Division leaders head to Dalymount Park for a Dublin derby against Bohemians, who have won three in a row and could move level on points at Rovers. Kickoff is 8 o'clock. Before that, at 7.45, Derry City play Shelburne at Celtic Park. And there's also one game in the First Division. Leaders Cork City are away to Treaty United. That game also starts at 7.45. Kilkenny manager Derek Ling insists the county will win All-Irelands again. The Cats were dumped out of the Leinster Championship yesterday after a 7-point loss to Dublin, who played Galway in the Leinster final on the 6th of June. Cork and Limerick will meet in the Munster final on the 7th. And four-time champion Iga Swiatek is among those in first-round action on day two of the French Open. The number 3 seed takes on Australia's Emerson Jones from 11 this morning. To hear live commentary of the League of Ireland every Friday, download the Go Loud app now.
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17: Warm and dry with long spells of sunshine, some fog possible with highs of 22 to 27 degrees.
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0: Paul Rudd's joining me for a chat after 11 o'clock. Yeah, Paul Rudd. He's in a new movie set here in Ireland. Can't wait to tell you all about it. Patrick O'Hara just summited Everest. He'll be on before 12. And Maria will tell us everything she's seen in her screens. We're coming up after Dua Lipa, Movie Master.

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0: A different master every day. Movie Master on Mondays. Challenge your movie knowledge and see if you've got what it takes to be crowned a movie master and take away the prize of a pair of Dave Moore Bluetooth headphones. If you don't worry about it. You still got a Dave Moore mug. Everyone gets something. We're going to meet two people. We're going to go to Kerry shortly, but first of all, to County Clare to meet Murrick O'Donoghue. How are you, Murrick?
3: Good, no, Dave.
0: How was the weekend?
3: Not too bad, no. Quite.
0: Get up to anything exciting at all? Did you do anything?
3: On Friday night, I'm coaching an under-13 football team.
0: Yes.
3: We won.
0: You won?
3: Yeah.
0: Brilliant. What's the name of the team you're coaching?
3: Cullaclare,
0: right, brilliant. So under-13 is Gaelic football?
3: Gaelic football, yeah.
0: And do you separate the lads yet? Do they go, like, football and hurling, or do they have to do both, or what?
3: Some of the boys go up to these Clare clubs and play hurling.
0: Gotcha. Well, West Clare now, that's football territory.
3: It's all football, yeah.
0: Love it. And did you watch any GA yourself over the weekend?
3: I did.
0: Clare and Cork, yeah. So we say nothing. Carl doesn't want to talk about Tip. You don't want to talk about Clare. It's all fair enough. How's the movie knowledge, Murrick, do you reckon?
3: It's been pretty good. I won't be very good at recognising people's biases, but other than that,
0: you'd be all right. Actually, we'd skip over that question, so I never know what'll happen there. It could work out for you. Okay, Murray, do me a favour. Hang on the line for a second. I'm going to Kerry now to meet Rachel Stokes. How are you, Rachel?
4: Hi, good morning, Dave.
0: Are you well?
4: How are you? Yeah, no, I'm good.
0: Are you out and about in the car today?
4: Yeah, I'm just out now on a greenway.
0: Where?
4: I'm nipped out of work. So it's in Listowel.
0: In Listowel, lovely. Is it gorgeous weather?
4: It's gorgeous. And then I have no comment to give on Donegal versus Kerry the weekend. Very disappointing game.
0: Yes. God.
4: Devastated.
0: Disappointment all around this morning.
4: Big.
0: Yeah. I'm happy. Bruno Fernandes got 21 assists and Man United finished third. So, like, isn't it's progress for me? But I get you.
4: Yeah,
0: what about tough. It's tough, Rachel. What about the movie knowledge? How is it?
4: It's kind of good, but now the nerves are kicking in. So, probably.
0: That happens, Rachel. Don't you worry. Do me a favor, Rachel. Say hello to Murrick there first.
4: Hi, Murrick. How are you? Best of luck.
3: Hi, Rachel. Best of luck.
0: Okay, here we go, guys. First question for you, Murrick. In Toy Story, who voices the character of Buzz Lightyear? Which actor?
3: Buzz Lightyear, Tim Allen.
0: Tim Allen is right. Well done. Rachel, which actor voices Darth Vader in the original Star Wars trilogy?
4: God. Zero knowledge
0: of Star Wars. It was James Earl Jones.
4: Not to worry.
0: Now, this is the bit that you say you don't like, Murrick. I'm going to ask you to identify an actor based on their voice. So tell me who you think this is.
5: Let me just make it easy for you. I would look like crap in spandex, leotards, and a ray gun.
0: Who do you think that is?
3: No idea.
0: No clue. Sure, throw a male actor at me and we'll see if you're right.
3: Was it Will Ferrell?
0: Will Ferrell, no. That was Sylvester Stallone, it was. Okay, not to worry. Okay, over to you now, Rachel. Who is this?
6: You're either on my side or you're on his side. I'll see you in hell.
0: Who's that?
4: Oh my God, I just don't know. I'm Paul Rudd.
0: Paul Rudd. No, he's on the show later, all right. You'll hear him. That was Harrison Ford.
4: Okay.
0: Harrison Ford. Yeah, not to worry. Yeah. Okay. Yeah. Right, back to you, Murrick. Who plays Imperator Furiosa in Mad Max Fury Road?
3: Is it Tom Hardy?
0: Tom Hardy? No, he's in it, all right, but it's his co-star, Charlize Theron, I was looking for. Not to worry. Okay, over to you, Rachel. In which South Korean movie from 2019 would you find the Kim family and the Park family? Obviously, there's a very specific reason why we're asking you about this movie, because it is hugely successful. It's not that we think you have an in-depth knowledge of South Korean cinema.
4: Can I ask a question again?
0: Yeah, sure. In which South Korean movie from 2019 would you find the Kim family and the Park family?
4: Oh, gosh.
0: So I guess basically the question is, do you know the name of a very successful South Korean movie from 2019?
4: Jesus, no. No, no, no.
0: It was called Parasite. It's a great movie. Not as clues as you. Okay, we're going to do the name the movie round now, Mark. I'm going to give you three clues to the identity of a movie. I'll give you the year it came out, the place it was set. That could be, obviously, a fake place, not necessarily a real place, but it could be a real place as well. And then I'll give you a famous quote from the movie, and you'll have 10 seconds then to tell me what the movie is. All right, Mark?
3: Yeah.
0: Okay, your movie was released in 1975. It was set in Amity Island, and the quote is, "This was no boating accident." Any idea?
3: I was going to say Jaws is not.
0: You're going to say what, but it's not?
3: Jaws.
0: Jaws, but it's not. Jaws, but it is, Merrick. Jaws.
3: Okay,
0: well done, yeah. This was no boating accident. Okay, well done. Jaws is the right answer. Same thing for you now, Rachel. Three clues in 10 seconds, okay? Your movie was released in 1988. It was set in Winter River. And your quote is, "I'm the ghost with the most, babe." Give us any ghosty movie from the 80s.
4: Ghostbusters.
0: Casper. No, it was Beetlejuice I wanted. Beetlejuice. Okay, final questions are one-line movie plots. So I'm going to give you one line that's going to describe a movie, and I need you to tell me what it is. Murrick. A group of friends get stuck in Las Vegas and try to piece together a wild night.
3: Hangover
0: is right. Rachel. A man relives the same day over and over and over in a small town.
4: Groundhog Day
0: is absolutely right. That gives you a score of 1. But Mark, you got 3. You're today's winner alone. Hard luck to you, Rachel. I'm going to send you a Dave Moore mug, all right?
4: Fabulous.
0: Enjoy the sunshine in Kerry today. See you later.
4: Bye.
0: Mark, how about that? You're getting a pair of Dave Moore Bluetooth headphones.
3: Thank you.
0: Not at all. Thank you for playing. Enjoy the sunshine and Claire. Thanks a million.
3: Thank you.
0: All right. See you, Mark. Bye-bye.
3: Bye-bye.
0: Here we go, guys. It's as simple as that. That's Movie Master. Tuesday is Sports Master. And I don't set the questions, so I can promise you they won't all be about Bruno Fernandes and Manchester United and Michael Carrick. There'll be plenty of other sports in there. 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
0: That's kind of how I felt on Friday when the two Johnnies just like kicked me out of my show. I was like, I ain't coming back. And then Maria said, no, you actually have to come back Monday. So here I am. In fact, I came back on Sunday to do some mayhem. Derek Quilty did some mayhem this morning with Ian Dempsey. We'll relive that a little bit later in the show.
2: Well, how did you feel being in the building at the weekend? Because I always find that weird. It's like being, do you know when you used to go to school? Or when you were in school and you would go in the evening time.
0: Yeah.
2: And it always just kind of felt weird.
0: It did feel a bit strange, I'll be honest with you. Now, mind you, I took the girls upstairs. I had my two girls and my daughters with me. And straight away, they realized that the coffee machine made hot chocolates. So that was obviously a very exciting time. So they were distracted by that and they were making themselves hot chocolate and stuff. So, yeah, but there's still that feel of walking around an office at the weekend. It's usually like, you know, full of hundreds of people.
3: Yeah.
0: And there's like six people in. That is definitely a bit weird. But hey, things you got to do for mayhem.
2: Ah, here, look. God's work. God's work.
0: Christine's been in touch. I don't know if you know this, but I don't like Arsenal. And she says, Dave, with all the Arsenal haters out there, it made lifting the trophy even sweeter. Maria, don't give him Friday off. I'm also looking for Friday off because I want to go to the Champions League final in Budapest. I've gotten a ticket, so I need to go. So Maria's, I've asked her on air if I can have Friday off. Still haven't got a confirmed answer, but I booked flights, so hey, what are you going to do?
2: You lose out there.
3: Seems like you're going to miss that flight too.
2: Hey. Come on.
0: I'm going to give Maria the microphone in a few minutes' time, not to decide whether or not I can go to the Champions League final, but to tell us everything she has seen on her screens. What have you got for us, Maria?
3: Confirmation.
0: Yeah.
3: On which county is best to raise a family in Ireland.
0: Wow. Is it the one you're in?
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0: Sam Fender and Olivia Dean together. That has reined me in. This is Today FM, and Maria has got her eyes on screens.
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2: With Persil Wonder Wash Dazzling White Liquid Detergent. Whites that wow in just 15 minutes.
0: Research is going to tell us whether or not we're living in the right county. That's a big claim right there, Maria.
3: Yeah. Do you want to raise a family and have like optimum surroundings kind of for raising a family?
0: Yeah, I'm in the middle of doing that, and I kind of feel like I've committed myself to Dublin, so now you're going to make me feel like I might have made a bad choice.
3: You did, yeah.
0: Yeah, great.
3: You're a terrible person.
0: Yeah, fair.
3: For raising your family in Dublin. Quote Devil did a study on where would be the best to raise a family in Ireland.
0: Okay.
3: So it's broken down county by county. It's looked at access to green spaces.
0: Very important.
3: Schools.
0: Yeah.
3: Both primary and secondary. Crime rates. And housing prices.
0: I'm sorry. Look, sometimes I just commit crimes, okay? I'm sorry. I'm into it.
3: So, in number three, Kerry.
0: Well done, Kerry.
3: Tons of access to green space.
0: Yep. Some of the most beautiful places in the world are in Kerry.
3: Yeah. Second place, Donegal.
0: Donegal, yeah. You can kind of see the attraction. You're far enough away from
4: everything.
0: But you're kind of the sprawl and the urbanness of it all. You're kind of separated.
3: Yeah, it's a lot of green
0: kids
3: space.
0: Kids would love that. Like,
3: yeah. And in first place, do you want to take a guess?
0: Well, if you're going for places like Kerry and Donegal, like I would obviously say Dublin, but then I'm sure Dublin's crime rates are higher than anywhere else's. House prices, you mentioned.
3: Yeah.
0: Dublin is not winning that battle
3: against
0: anyone.
3: No.
0: So
3: I'll tell you, Dublin is number nine.
0: Number nine, okay, yeah. I would think you would be going... You'd be going west of the Shannon. If it's cheap houses, school access though. Galway.
3: Close.
0: Oh,
4: Tipperary.
3: Oh, I knew you were going to say. I wasn't even going to ask you because I knew you were going to say Tipperary. Because you're such a great lad.
0: Number 32 on the list.
4: No, but if you think about the amount of connections we have to other counties, we have so much green space, motorways going through it.
0: Yeah, I think that's
4: right in the
0: middle.
4: They
0: don't stop. They just go straight through and they get out the other side.
4: You love to stop.
0: I do. Cashel is my favourite place to stop.
3: I actually can't even see Tipperary on
0: the
3: list.
0: They're actually excluded.
3: On the good list or the bad, because there's a bad list as well.
0: Sure,
3: like
0: sure.
3: The worst places.
4: Well,
3: not
4: bad list.
3: Not on either.
0: So Tipperary are so dull, they're in neither list. They're neither good nor bad.
3: Yeah.
0: Go on,
3: it's
0: number
3: Mayo.
0: One. Mayo!
3: Mayo is the best place to raise a family in Ireland.
0: Wow.
3: So,
0: I've got friends in Mayo. I'm going to tell them now. Shane, you listen.
4: Shane, yeah.
3: They have a relatively low crime rate of 297 incidents per 10,000 residents.
0: Of course, I have no kind of gauge as to whether that's good or bad. It sounds low. You know what I mean? But I don't know crime rates. I don't know about them.
3: They have 151 primary schools and 26 post-primary schools. And the county also provides ample outdoor space with 5.1 parks per 10,000 residents.
0: Wow, that's
3: 5.1.
0: Wow. 5 parks per 10,000
4: people. The school number is a bit weird, isn't it?
3: The difference in the primary and the secondary.
0: I think in Dublin that doesn't really make sense, but around the rest of the country I think it does. Like, wouldn't you have had feeder schools from a national school into secondary schools?
4: Yeah, there was loads of schools going into Cashel.
0: Yeah, usually there's 2 into 1 maybe in Dublin, maybe 3 into 4.
3: I have the Dublin figures here. They have 459 primary schools and 183 post-primary schools.
0: Okay, so you're still kind of more than double. Yeah, but then a lot of the other one there was 5 times as much in Mayo.
3: Yeah, and plus then the house prices in Dublin.
0: Straight away, my friend Shane from Mayo says, "Han Mayo!"
3: See?
0: Simple as. You know what I'll do to celebrate that? I'll play a song about Dublin. Here's Bagatelle and Summer in Dublin on Today FM.

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0: What an absolute belter of a song, Dave, says Paul. Yes, you're right, Paul. It is. Maria, apparently what you've done now is you've changed the outcome of the survey. I guess a lot like the kind of Schrodinger's cat thing where, you know, is the cat in the box alive or dead? You won't know until you look at it, you observe it. And then, so now what you've done is you've told everyone that Mayo is the best place to rear kids. People will all move there. And then it won't be the best place to rear kids anymore. Because there's too many people, not enough access to green spaces, and the price of houses will go up.
2: Will I tell you the worst?
0: Well, Mark Dempsey did say you're not going to give us the three worst. Go on.
2: I will.
3: Is Offaly in there? Is that why you wouldn't give it?
0: Number three of the 3-2-1 countdown. Like. Same thing.
2: Of the worst. Okay. Yeah. Number three, Wicklow.
3: Just it's because of the rise.
2: So house prices.
0: Yeah. It has prices, to be house prices.
2: Schools. And crime rates and green areas.
0: Go on the Wicklow criminals. Wrecking it for everyone.
2: Wicklow. Number two, Louth.
0: Louth? Interesting. I suppose I'm thinking of the beautiful places up there, like out and looking out at Clotterhead now onto the water and all, but.
3: Lovely, Black Rock.
0: Maybe the price, though, it's near enough to Dublin.
2: Yeah.
0: On the M1, your house prices are going up there. Yeah, go on.
2: Number one.
0: Go on, the worst place apparently to raise a family in Ireland.
2: Kildare.
0: Yeah. Where's Shannon when you need her?
2: Those three now are hugging Dublin.
3: Yeah, there's something to do with that.
2: Yeah.
3: So all these, they're becoming commuter counties.
0: That's see, that's the thing. You're in the great commuter belt.
2: Yeah.
0: The greater Dublin area. But you're not Dublin. We're number nine.
3: You're delighted with
0: we're
3: number
0: nine,
3: aren't you?
0: Top of the tree, except we're number nine. Mayo are champions of hide and seek. Been looking for Sam since 51, says Ted.
2: They'll get there.
0: Come on.
3: Someday.
0: Tony says, damn it, coming in behind Donegal again. That's obviously Kerry person. You've got the most important number for Mayo. 75, as it's been 75 years since they won Sam Maguire on the kingdom.
2: Poor Mayo.
0: I know, a lot of people.
2: They can't do anything, and it's brought back to that.
0: You're right. Every single time it comes back to Sam Maguire. And as Maria says, at some point it will happen. Just like Man United, at some point it will happen.
3: And their hurlers got bet over the weekend too by the mighty New York.
0: Oh, wow.
3: Yeah.
0: Okay.
3: In the Nicky Rackard.
0: Ouch. Mike's been on about the song.
4: Woohoo, lad.
0: What?
4: Loving the tunes.
0: Oh, good.
4: Keep it going.
0: I will.
4: Sun blaring down on me.
0: Yeah.
4: Painting the picnic table.
0: Having an absolute dream. Ian Dempsey thought he was having a dream today when I walked into his studio dressed as a waffle. More details in a second.
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0: Teddy Swims and Mr. Know It All on Today FM. That is such a good song. This is so much crack.
1: Mayhem.
0: Today FM. Yep, mayhem happens. Since Friday, when I got kicked out of my show with the two Johnnies, it's been going and going and going. I jumped in on Sunday, yesterday, into Derek Quilty's show and told him about my new business idea for him that would be dressing him up as a quilt. And then he could sell himself as a quilty. Did you get it? Derek Quilty? Yeah, I know. It was brilliant. Great fun. It's on at Today FM's social media if you want to go and have a look. But this morning, I didn't stop after yesterday. I kept going. I jumped into Ian Dempsey and I made him play waffle dressed as a waffle. I mean, me, I was dressed as a waffle.
2: Hello, Ian. How are you?
3: Very good. How are you today?
2: I'm couldn't be better. I'm dressed as a waffle. I mean, what else do you want on a Monday morning?
3: It's exactly.
2: Away. I'm here to represent the listeners.
3: Yes.
2: And specifically, the listeners who enter waffle. Listen to this.
4: Today's waffle topic is...
2: Oh, no. Archbishops of Dublin in the 1800s.
3: Oh, John...
2: Oh, yeah.
3: John Deacon.
2: Oh, no. Keep going.
3: John,
2: there's a John, yeah.
3: Was there? Yeah. McQuaid.
2: No,
3: that was the
2: 70s. This is the easy one. I thought you could lace through this.
3: John.
2: Archbishop Ian.
3: John the Baptist.
2: No. Come on. There's John, there's Daniel.
3: John, I'm only dancing. John, no. Johnny, I'm sorry. Won't you come on home?
2: Oh, I'm going to give
3: Johnny
2: you one of these.
3: Mary, no.
2: Time is up.
0: Nope, there was no chance he knew any single Archbishop of Dublin in the 1800s. In fact, John Deacon, the first name he shouted out, is the bass player in Queen.
2: Yeah, that's what I was thinking.
0: John the Baptist? No, he didn't get any of them. So you'll have to watch the video of me dressed as a waffle. Incredible outfit that was put together. So thanks everybody for helping me with that one. That's mayhem, though. It happens at any stage. And Mario Rosenstock is judging and seeing who does the best job, makes him laugh the most, and eventually gets crowned king or queen of mayhem. We'll see what happens, but it's so much fun. Keep your ears open. It could happen here. It could happen in Louise's show. It could happen anywhere. At some point, there will be more mayhem. That's guaranteed. Hopefully not during this song, though, because I want to listen to all of it. It's Oasis. It's Little by Little. This is Today FM.

0: Oasis, Little by Little on Today FM in honor of Pep heading out the door just before the 115 charges land. Convenient!
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0: Yeah, I'm saying it like it is. That's what you're getting on Today FM today. Arsenal fans, City fans. Don't be starting the Liverpool fans and that fella Mo Salah. I'll lay it to anyone today.
2: Why are you throwing stones today?
0: I feel like it.
3: But you're so football today.
2: Just talk about something else. Smoke for a team that have won nothing. Like, it's
0: won,
2: just...
0: won the hearts and minds of Manchester United fans. Listen, since Carrick took over, we've scored more points than anyone else in the league, including Arsenal, including City.
2: But you know, you don't see me today. Like, I clearly remember last Monday morning, a guy, Brian in Kilkenny. I remember his text. Sneering at me, mm-hmm. laughing at Tipperary. Mm-hmm. Mm-hmm. You don't see me calling him out this morning.
0: Yeah, dude. Look at that. A week later, you still don't know his name. You little rat.
2: Brian, how are you today?
0: Coming up in a few minutes time, Paul Rudd. What a man. One of everyone's pretty much most favourite actors around. He is going to tell us all about his new movie he's in. It's class. It's called Power Ballad. It stars Nick Jonas. Set here in Ireland. Why is it set in Ireland? What's it all about? We'll tell you all about it in a sec. As if that wasn't enough to get one sexy P-man on, Paul Rudd, we got another sexy P-man, Padraig O'Hara, telling us all about the fact that he's just summited Everest. All the details on the way in a sec on Today FM.
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11: peace deal, Iran says a peace deal isn't as close as the US suggests. It's 11 o'clock. I'm Alex Rowley. An Iranian government spokesperson claims any peace deal between Iran and the US will include an end to war on all fronts, including in Lebanon. His comments come as Lebanon claims emergency workers are being deliberately targeted by Israel after 7 were killed in missile strikes in less than 24 hours. Paramedic Ibrahim Diab's close friends was one of those who died.
13: We lost like my best friend. We are like brothers together, all the time together. Like 18 days together, every day, every hour. We lost him, but we will say to him, we will continue.
11: A man in his 50s has died following an incident involving a tractor on a farm in County Kilkenny. He was discovered at a premises in Ballyroban Ferrybank yesterday. The man was pronounced dead at the scene. The Health and Safety Authority has been notified and a file is being prepared for the coroner. An Irish Rail diesel hub has leaked into the River Liffey. The company has confirmed the underground pipe connection has been leaking for over a year, with work ongoing to fix it. The fault was discovered in March 2025. Irish Rail says containment measures are in place, preventing diesel from entering the water beyond the area where the overflow pipe discharges into the Liffey at the Samuel Beckett Bridge. Coalition leaders have been told allowing more rural one-off housing could significantly increase supply. It comes as a report from Hardware Association Ireland shows less than 6,000 one-off homes were built last year, compared to more than 23,000 in 2006. Plans to relax planning rules around rural housing will come before Cabinet in the next few weeks. Fianna Fáil TD for Carlo Kilkenny, Peter Chapclear, says it would benefit rural communities.
14: I mean, some of the reforms that I'd be looking at is absolutely that the expansion of the local need criteria is one that's causing huge inconsistencies around the country. Definitely in terms of backland development, of infills, there's lots of inconsistencies there.
11: And Vogue Williams says her dream is to write a novel in the future. The TV star and podcaster mentioned it while she was speaking on the Thrive for Your Best Self Festival in Cork at the weekend. Today FM News, more in an hour.
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24: Good morning, I'm Philip Egan. Tottenham boss Roberto De Zerbi wants the club to quickly forget about their nightmare season and now focus on building for the future. The Italian arrived at Spurs at the end of March and kept them in the Premier League with a win against Everton on the final day yesterday. De Zerbi's already got plans for how he wants the club to move forward.
25: My target is to start the pre-season with the team I have in my dream, my head.
24: Champions Shamrock Rovers will look to bounce back from two losses in a row tonight. The Premier Division leaders head to Dalymount Park for a Dublin derby with Bohemians, who've won three in a row and could move level on points with the champions tonight. Kickoff is 8 o'clock. Before that, at 7.45, Derry City play Shelburne at Celtic Park. And there's also one game in the First Division. Leaders Cork City are away to Treaty United. That one also starts at 7:45. And four-time champion Iga Swiatek is just about to start her bid to win a fifth French Open title. The number 3 seed takes on Australia's Emerson Jones in the first round in the next few minutes. To hear live commentary of the League of Ireland every Friday, download the Go Loud app now.
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11: Warm and dry with long spells of sunshine. Some fog possible today with highs of 22 to 27 degrees.
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0: 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It'll come just after 3 o'clock on Friday, June 5th. Answer within five rings. Tell him the exact cash machine amount. And then he'll give you all the money. Just ask James, who won it last Friday. 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
0: This man they're going to talk to in about 20 minutes' time has just summited Everest. Porta Cahora is on the way for a chat, lads. You don't want to miss that. But coming up, Paul Rudd is in a new movie set here in Ireland. He's going to tell us all about Power Ballad in a sec on Today FM.

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0: This is very cool. There's a new movie out, coming out on Friday, called Power Ballad, okay? And it's a movie about a wedding singer, an American wedding singer, who finds himself in Ireland due to his relationship with a woman and his daughter, and he's here and he's making a living as a wedding singer when he had dreams of being a singer. And then all of a sudden, he meets a character called Danny, played by Nick Jonas, and Paul Rudd, who plays the wedding singer, and Nick Jonas, they strike up an unbelievable friendship. They start talking about music, they start working on the music. And then Nick Jonas's character, Danny, he steals a song from Paul Rudd's character. I mean, this is not okay. Have a listen to the trailer.
2: Did you look her see?
3: Yeah, thanks.
4: What?
5: You don't recognize it?
6: Should I?
5: Yeah, of course, yes, you should. That's my chorus and verse.
7: I wrote that song.
6: When?
8: Wow. Danny Wilson. You were great up there. Come with me.
9: I could tell within 2 minutes of meeting you. You are not just some boy band guy.
10: And you are too good for that wedding band.
11: I've been toying with this one for years.
12: Is every song I ever wrote in my life? It's about you.
13: So good.
0: Yep, that's the movie. That is called Power Ballad. It is genuinely really funny. It's really emotional. It's the cast is brilliant. So many great Irish actors in there, honestly. And Paul Rudd plays Rick, and Nick Jonas plays Danny. And the man behind the movie is John Carney, who's the Dublin director and writer, based behind, he's the guy behind movies like Sing Street and Once. And I was lucky enough to go and catch up with Paul and John to talk all about the movie Power Ballads.
14: Paul and John, good morning. How are you?
15: Good, thanks. How are you?
16: Well. John, now I know as a director, you'll have to have seen this movie because obviously
15: yes,
16: you directed, you sat
15: many times
16: in the edit, I'm sure. Paul, have you sometimes, actors haven't seen them? Will tonight be the first time you've seen it, or have you seen Power Ballad?
15: I saw a work in progress fairly close to this, but
16: yeah.
15: I haven't seen the finished,
16: the polished thing.
15: And so I'm excited to see it in this setting, too.
16: There's some big surprises.
15: I've been cut out.
16: Yeah. Well, actually, John, you shot three endings?
17: Yeah, there were a couple of different, we experimented a little bit with the ending.
16: And why give yourself that much choice? You know what I mean? Like, why?
17: Well, because it's digital technology, so you just keep shooting now.
16: Right, okay. You're not paying for film.
15: Yeah. Remember that movie Clue?
17: Yeah.
15: It came out and there were different endings in different theaters and you didn't know which one you were going to get?
17: That's such a great idea.
15: It's kind of like what we're doing with this.
16: Yeah. Paul, your character Rick. So he's a musician, he's living in Crumlin. What a beautiful scenario he finds himself in. But dreaming big, you're speaking, I think, to a lot of artists around the world who are, whether they're writers, directors, visual arts, whatever, they're probably living somewhere where it's not LA, it's not Hollywood, it's not the zenith of where they want to be, but they're all dreaming about that. Did you feel that in your character, that you were representing a huge swathe of artists around the world?
15: I mean, I didn't grow up in either of those places, LA or New York, or those in the middle of the country, and I knew what I wanted to do, and I was trying to get something started in Kansas, of all places. I fully recognize the plight of the struggling artist. I still feel it often.
16: Actors always say that, in fairness, that they do. I mean, no matter who you are, you need to get the next role. The next job needs to happen. Directors the same, John. Yeah, like you just, it's not one of those regular careers.
15: Yeah.
17: And there's something specific about music as well, that to it's other people that have the expectations about where you should be as a musician that add, if you're a working actor, you're working, but if you haven't made it as a musician at a certain time, you kind of carry this weight of other people's expectations, because there's such a particularly now that there seems like only room for like the Taylor Swifts and the Beyoncés of the 50,000 seat stadia, or nobody. Mm. The in-between bands that we all grew up on that made a really good living.
0: Yeah.
17: They played reasonable venues. That they're shrinking and shrinking and shrinking. So the kind of that in-between respectable life of a, you know, a songwriter, that's vanishing. And it's adding, I think, the pressure to an awful lot of musicians to, like, what do I do with this? Do I put it on Instagram and my followers see it? Or do I put a show on that nobody comes to? Or, you know, it's trickier to navigate.
16: Yes, I agree. Because I think you and I both grew up, I was a musician as well before radio, and obviously you were too. And a lot of my friends, my peers, have gone on to forge careers as professional musicians. Now, are they on TV? Are they selling out arenas? No, but they make their living through music. And I have such admiration for anyone in any art form who chooses that and the struggles that you have. And as you said, now in 2026, it is a different world again. So there was a lot that rang true to me, certainly watching, you know, Paul's version of Rick and that whole scenario.
15: I'd say hats off to anyone who's pursuing anything that they love, all the struggles, everything else, you know, part of it. It's challenging, but if you're living your life because you're doing something that you feel you need to do, go for it. And it's, you know, it can be frustrating.
16: Yeah. But what the end result?
15: What's the alternative? You don't even pursue what you are
16: exactly
15: here to do.
16: He can sing, this fella, can't he?
17: You're very well.
16: Yeah. No. Seriously. But also, he can write a song, can't he?
17: Well, because I wrote the bits that you don't remember. And Gary wrote the bits that everybody's singing after the movie.
15: Now, John's musicianship comes through not just in the music that he's writing the songs with Gary, but just even when we're filming, sometimes there'll be a guitar around, he'll be strumming it, or the piano's on set, he's playing it, and the way that he'll direct is musical.
16: Yeah.
15: And I always feel like with a real musician, it's just in the bones. There's something different about a real musician and somebody, you know, that like me, that just play a few chords and a guitar.
16: No, I do more than that. I'm a guitar player. I watch your fingers. You were playing the right chords.
15: But John is a musician who happens to direct movies too.
16: And you use music.
17: That's a great excuse.
16: Absolutely.
17: For not, whenever I'm not, like whenever I get a bad review, I'm like, I'm a musician first.
16: Come on.
17: Paul said it. The directing thing is just.
15: And they told me I was a musician too, with a really good voice.
16: Well, that's the thing though, because you could, Paul, you could obviously hand over the singing to the Paul Rudd singing impersonator.
15: Paul Reed.
16: But you didn't, like, and it was really convincing, like, that you could have been a musician. I genuinely think that.
15: Oh, that's kind of you to say. It's my dream, for sure. I always said the worst part about being an actor is that it's not a musician.
16: Although now you get to act as a musician, so maybe that all works.
15: It's amazing.
17: I'll ask you a question.
15: Click both boxes.
17: So what's it like, because I am... I was in a few bands, as you mentioned, and occasionally, like, when the band would be out having lunch, I would, like, go to the rehearsal room, go up to the lead mic and put on a guitar on my own, and go from bass player to lead singer in my head. And it's the difference between, it's such a big difference. It's the difference between on an airline pouring some coffee for somebody and then saying, do you want to fly the plane? It's and you think it's not, because the seat's just over there, it's just a microphone, I can do that. And I went and did, you know, and you realize, or like the front man or front woman or the front person in the band, there's a reason why they're there.
16: I couldn't agree more.
17: So did you find, like, actually doing that in those scenes, like in the wedding and in the stadia that we did the scenes in, that was like, how did you do that and not feel like I don't mean imposter syndrome, but like, what is the gig? What's the job of being the front person?
15: Well, I mean, I think being on stage in front of people is not such an unfamiliar feeling, just having done plays and things like that. Even if I was off to the side, 20 feet from stardom and doing that, I would still feel that imposter syndrome and panic that you don't... There was a real kind of nervousness, I think, with this that I haven't ever really experienced before, because I'd never done this kind of thing before. Sure. And so, like everything, you just kind of pretend you're okay with it and try and make it look like you're comfortable.
16: Well, you did a great job, Andy, to both of you.
17: I love Power Ballad so much.
16: I cannot wait for all of my audience to go and see it. It is absolutely amazing. Congratulations on it. All right, thanks, guys.
17: Thanks.
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0: So great to chat with Paul Rudd there and John Carney, the director of the movie Power Ballad. Paul Rudd plays Rick in the movie Power Ballad. It's coming out this Friday, the 29th of June. It's going to be, no, May. May, isn't it? 29th of May.
2: Yeah. Friday.
0: Yeah.
2: Where's
0: 29th of May. We're still in May.
2: And then it's the June bank holidays coming up.
0: That's what it is. But 29th is going to be in cinema, so make sure you go and see it. It is great. And it's a real feel-good movie. There's so many funny bits in it. I'd highly recommend it. John Carney there is a director and Paul Rudd starring in it as well. Some people drawing parallels with the Robbie Williams story and the song Angels and the Dublin songwriter and all that. Yeah, it's worth looking into that stuff if you haven't heard it before. But yeah, this stands alone on its own. Definitely worth watching if you like your kind of, I won't say comedy, it's dramedy, I guess is what it is. There's a lot of comedic moments in a really, really good drama. And Paul Rudd is just, he's the most likable guy. And I've met him now, as you've heard. And trust me when I tell you, he's so sound, so genuine, so warm. Yeah, so no, I would recommend you go and see Power Ballad. Right, you want to get in touch, 087 4100 102. And coming up in a few minutes' time, we've already talked to one famous person whose name begins with P. A second one on the way. Portico Hora is a former Mayo footballer who just summited Everest. He's only back. He's already carving out time to have a chat to us. So make sure you stay tuned on Today FM. He'll be on right in a second.
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0: Now, it was a momentous day last Wednesday when news began to spread across Ireland that the first all-Irish team in more than 20 years had reached the summit of Mount Everest after a grueling 47-day expedition. One of those men was Padraig O'Hara, who joins me on the line now. Padraig, good morning.
2: Dave, what is the story?
0: I'm going to kick it off with this, my friend. Unbelievable work. Unbelievable work out of you guys. Oh my God, what an incredible achievement. You only got back in over the weekend. Thank you so much for taking the time this morning to have a chat.
2: Not at all. Only delighted to chat to you.
0: Listen, we spoke before you left and we talked about some of the challenges that maybe us mere mortals don't really understand. But can you talk us through like how long you were there? Because how many days were you away from home effectively to get this done?
2: 55 days. Were gone. We left on the 31st of March. We flew out, and as you said there, only got back Saturday. Now, it was some rush to get back, but it was a long stint.
0: Yeah, so tell us, what's the story with summiting Everest? Because like my good friend Dermot Whelan just did base camp around the same time that you were making your way over that direction. But his trip was, as difficult as it was a lot shorter than yours. But to summit Everest, to get to 8,848 meters, if I'm right, like it takes so much work. So why is it 51 day trip? Why are you? Is it a 47 day climb? What's going on with that?
2: So look, we just got like a little bit unlucky. I call it Murphy's Expedition. Everything right. That could have went wrong went wrong.
0: Oh, so no.
2: We got a monumental amount of delays. Our plan was to try and go out early and get up there early. So we were kind of hoping to summit somewhere in the first week of May.
0: Right.
2: But what happened was everything went wrong. The icefall was a major problem. They couldn't get through it. And there was political issues with the Nepali government allowing people up and not up and X, Y, and Z. And people got sick and we had to go down and up and back and round and round. So it did extend itself quite some time.
0: Yeah.
2: But the reason why it takes so long is Dermot plodded his way up to base camp, so he knows that you have to take it slowly and get used to the altitude. Then obviously when you go higher than that, it really takes a while, so you have to go up the mountain. We had to make our way up to camp 2, which is 6,500 meters, then come all the way back down, and then you need maybe 3, 4, maybe even 5 days for your body and your blood to rest in the
0: this
2: cover.
0: Is incredible.
2: Look, again and again.
0: I think people don't really understand the effect of altitude, and certainly I didn't until both of you guys were going through this, and I definitely still don't actually understand it. But the fact that, as you said, you go up to a certain height, then you have to come back down to kind of allow your body and your blood to reacclimatize, but then get ready to go back up again. That's just crazy.
2: Well, it's like it's the oxygen, it's the pressure.
0: Yeah.
2: Do you know the guys that go deep sea diving
0: yes.
2: and stuff and are working and they have to come back up into hyperbaric chambers for a while? It's the exact same thing, that if you go up and don't come back down, your blood isn't used to the pressure, it will leak plasma and you'll end up getting really, really sick. You'll either end up with cerebral edema or pulmonary edema, which are both fatal if you
0: right.
2: get down fast enough.
0: Right.
2: So you kind of have no choice.
0: Jeepers. Now, okay, so physically then you're adapting to the altitude, but what about your body in the other kind of realities? Like, whatever about the altitude? What about, like, consuming enough calories? What about, you know, I don't know, like, the cold? Any of these things? What are you battling against?
2: Yeah, you're battling against it all. And like two of the guys on the team, Adam and Aina, like Adam couldn't eat. He barely ate once we went up onto the mountain, which made, you know, things really difficult for him. Aina's digestive system kind of broke down on him. He was getting sick all the time. Altitude seems to destroy everything, really.
0: Wild.
2: So you're just trying to battle. Can you sleep? Can you eat and can you get water in? And that's really the battle. Like,
0: yeah, which are the three things that you kind of take for granted as any athlete doing anything, you know, difficult. You go, well, I get those three things boxed off, and then, you know, everything else is performance and training and all these things.
2: Well, see, that's why, like, you would have trained that way, like in the year leading up to it. Like, I would have done a lot of the big sessions and stuff without water or without food or without sleep the night before, because you're going to be in really bad condition when you're asking yourself to do the biggest stuff. So you kind of have to train and get used to that. There's no point going in with a full belly with a great night's sleep, because
0: you're not going to replicate that on the mountain. And then in terms of your body, how what's the difference between the Padraig that went up and the Padraig that came back down?
2: About 15 kilos.
0: 15 kilos?
2: Yeah, I'd say so. I'm down from 8. I went out as heavy as I've ever been, just shy of 89 kilos, and I'm doing well to sit above 70 at the moment. Oh, but goodness. It won't be long putting it back on.
0: Oh, well, listen, that's good to hear, and it's great to hear your voice so strong and you so strong. I also noticed when you came through the airport, a nice pair of red Jordan 1 lows on. So
2: always.
0: Porter Gahor always knows how to rock a pair of sneakers, that's for sure. Were there moments when everything was going wrong, as you said, Murphy's expedition? Was there moments you thought that this just isn't going to happen for whatever reason?
2: The summit push. Like, you only get one go at the summit push, really.
0: Right.
2: Because you're at camp four, you're just above 8,000, just below 8,000 meters. And once you step above it, you're into the death zone, so your body is just dying. We spent 7 hours up there on a summit push, which we eventually had to turn around on. And that was pretty much game, set, match, only for probably brute force and ignorance on our behalf. And we were kind of lucky in a weird way that something that went wrong went right. It was Jason Black, our team leader. He had to go down from camp two, but it meant that he was at base camp, so he was able to advocate for us. So we were managed to get another Sherpa team, get more oxygen dragged back up, and somehow, by the will of God, drag ourselves out of camp four again and go again a couple of hours later. But
0: and
2: yeah, so
0: when you reach the summit, when you are at the highest point on the surface of the earth, given that, as you said, it's the death zone, given that, you know, your body is reacting in such a way, is there a moment of elation and achievement and success, or do you start thinking immediately about, I have to get back down now?
2: So I was really, really conscious of this, and it's something climbers would have spoke about for years, is that risk. Because when you get to the top, obviously there's huge elation,
0: yeah,
2: and the endorphins go off and you just get this huge rush of energy and excitement. So I'd done a good bit of work with the psychologists around not letting that happen. So
0: okay,
2: to be honest, the summit was the summit, but it was very much lock in to, like, the real game is getting home.
0: Yeah.
2: Like,
0: yeah,
2: you don't, I tried my best not to get too excited until I actually landed back in Mayo, to be honest.
0: That's smart. That is difficult.
2: Until you get back down.
0: Yeah, difficult to do, though, I'd say, when you stand up there and, you know, you're taking the photo and you're planting the flag and doing all the things that you've said you're going to do. And that's the image, I guess, that's in everyone's head, including your own. But to control that and then, as you said, get back to Mayo and then celebrate, that's brilliant.
2: I managed to keep it under control, to be honest, until I did have a breakdown moment. Once we got down onto the balcony, maybe 4 or 5 hours down, and you starting to feel a little bit safer and the sun was rising, it does overwhelm you. You know, the tears come and you just don't know what's going on. Like, you just touched the top of the world. Like, it's a crazy, crazy feeling. So there was a 10-minute period, all right, of sitting down, just tearing away on your own.
0: Good man.
2: Wondering.
0: Rightly so. Would you recommend it to people?
2: Would I recommend it? Absolutely. Absolutely. If there's anybody out there that that's what they want to tick off. But the one thing I would say is, it takes an incredible amount of work. It takes a monumental amount of effort. And do you know what? We were very, very lucky. There was a team of four of us, all Irish, all connected. For these expeditions, usually people go over, you pay whatever amount of money to people that don't know you, who probably don't really care that much. We had people around us that cared. Like, there was real friendship and camaraderie in it. And I honestly don't think I would have made the summit, nor would the rest of the lads, if it wasn't for a collective team. So
0: well,
2: I'm very, very grateful to them.
0: We're very grateful for you taking the time. I'm very proud of you for achieving it. Summiting Mount Everest is an incredible feat, and the first All-Irish team to do it in more than 20 years. Porter Gahor, thank you so much for chatting. Really appreciate it. Really glad you're home safe. Well, thanks a million.
2: Thanks much. Love, dude.
0: All right. Talk to you later.
2: Talk to you.
0: Bye-bye. There's Porter Gahor there. What a man. What an achievement. Well done to all the lads who did that today. Absolutely unreal. Olivia Rodrigo now. This is a Drop Dead. New from her. Today FM.

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0: That's new from her. Massive tune that's going to be, I think. My ultimate dream is to climb Everest, says Joey. And listen to Padraig there is making me want to do it more. Fair play to you, Joey. Fair play to Padraig for doing it. If you listen to that and you still think you want to do it, then you're a braver man than I am, that's for sure.
2: Terrifying. It sounds scary. That idea of your body just breaking down.
0: Yeah. Well, Dermot even spoke about that at base camp, which is, I don't know the exact numbers. He's coming in this week, he can tell us, but 4,000 or 5,000 meters, whatever that is. And then Padraig's going on again to 8,800. Like, and every meter is like shutting your body down. It's not supposed to be up there. It's that simple.
2: Scary.
0: Anyway, they're amazing. Someone sent in the typical Mount Everest joke. Do you know this one? I told my wife I was building a model of Mount Everest. She said, to scale. I said, no, just to look at.
3: That's a terrible joke.
0: Don't worry. Terrible. More bad jokes coming your way tomorrow on Today FM.
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Steam's up for the weather we're having. Dario G and Sunshine on Today FM. You know what else would be good in the sunshine? Lying on some green, green grass. One, George Ezra. Sing it there now for the rest of us for the next few minutes. Keep us in a good mood. That's Mayhem. Could happen any time. It's Today FM.

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0: Well, I managed to get a couple of mayhems in before the week had even begun. So Stu Johnny's kicked me out on Friday. I burst into Dara Quilty's show yesterday and dressed him up as a quilt-y. You gotta see the video for that on that Today FM. And then today, dressed as a giant waffle, I ran into Ian Dempsey's show, played three games of waffle with him. He didn't do nothing. He didn't win no €1,000. What'll happen? Who knows? Louise is up next. Could it be in her show? Pay attention. Who knows what's going to happen?
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15: A third arrest has been made in the Kyron Dernan case. It's 12 o'clock. I'm Alex Rowley. Gardaí have arrested a woman in connection with the disappearance and murder of Kyran Dernan. The schoolboy was 6 years old when he was last seen alive in 2022. Today FM's Jessica Woodlock reports.
16: Kyran Dernan was first reported missing in August 2024. However, Gardaí upgraded his case to a murder investigation in the belief that he was last seen alive in June 2022 at the age of six. Gardaí are currently searching a house in Drogheda in County Louth in connection with the case. A woman in her 50s has been arrested and she's being held at a Garda station in the east. This is the third arrest in connection with the investigation since August 2024. The two other people arrested previously were released without charge.
15: An Iranian government spokesperson claims any peace deal between Iran and the US will include an end to war on all fronts, including in Lebanon. His comments come as Lebanon claims emergency workers are being deliberately targeted by Israel after seven were killed in missile strikes in less than 24 hours. Paramedic Ibrahim Diab's close friends with one of those who died.
17: We lost like my best friend. We are like brothers together, all the time together. Like 18 days together, every day, every hour. We lost him, but we will say to him, we will continue.
15: A man in his 50s has died following an incident involving a tractor on a farm in County Kilkenny. He was discovered at a premises in Ballyrobin in Ferrybank yesterday and was pronounced dead at the scene. An Irish Rail diesel hub has leaked into the River Liffey in Dublin. The company's confirmed the underground pipe connection has been leaking for over a year with work ongoing to fix it. Barry Kenny from Éireann Ard Éireann says containment measures are in place.
18: Obviously, it was immediately repaired once it was identified, and we also put in containment and recovery measures straight away to prevent diesel from entering the water beyond the area where an overflow pipe discharges into the Liffey.
15: And as temperatures rise, the Irish Blue Cross is warning pet owners about the dangers of heatstroke in dogs. The charity says it can develop very quickly in warm weather, especially during exercise, and can lead to seizures, organ failure or even death. Today FM News, more in an hour.
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15: Warm and dry with long spells of sunshine, some fog possible today with highs of 22 to 27 degrees.
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22: That's nice. It is the Summer Cash Machine and it is your chance to win a whole lot of cash. Will you be our next James? Remember lovely James from Limerick? I have to say, of course I was thrilled when I heard Emma Nolan calling James on Friday.
24: How much is in the cash machine?
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24: James Maloney, you're 200,000 euro richer!
25: Oh my God, it's absolutely mental.
22: James!
25: Thank you so much.
22: Oh, James was thrilled and sure, we're really thrilled for him. I'm sure he had a whopper weekend enjoying that massive amount of cash. And you could be our next big winner because it's all to play for yet again. And you've a little bit of time left to get involved. It's not going to be this Friday because it is a bank holiday. We're going to stretch it out across the 2 weeks. And Friday, June the 5th at 3 p.m, that is when the next call will happen. The Summer Cash Machine. Well, she is live and she is brimming with cash, ready to be claimed by one lucky guaranteed winner on Friday, June the 5th. The cash amount is 306,000 euro, 306 grand. Could you imagine? That's a lot of money. 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And lines close Friday, June the 5th. That's Friday week. Somebody will get the lucky cash call if it's you. Do as James did. Pick up your phone. Answer within five rings. Have that exact amount to hand. It's an easy one to remember. 306,000 euro. Incredible. It's a guarantee. Somebody will win. And I hope it's you. Good luck.
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22: For a spicy Monday lunchtime. Alex Rowley has just told us there's going to be highs of 27 degrees across the county and country today. Go on, you good thing. How hot is it? Where's going to be the hottest county? Well, we'll have to play this song as number one. I mean, come on, get the SPF out. Put the windows down.

Kia ola Alling Éireann ach, and today FM there are Mates and Kingfisher and their track The Blade. Kingfisher actually were in London this weekend. They were playing in the Brixton Academy on Thursday night. I missed them by a day and I was raging because they were off down to play Manchester then on Saturday, and I was thinking could have caught them in action, but just happened to be there a day apart. But what about Kingfisher doing the rounds and absolutely flying it? Now, how are we all of a Monday lunchtime? It is Monday the 25th of May, and what about the weather this weekend? The weather, the football, the crack, the sunburn. It was all happening and it was great. And I'm not going to lie, lads, of all the Mondays, I feel a little bit fragile. I left Limerick this morning and I was actually, you know, it was a lovely drive up because it's so bright now so early, and the weather was honestly, it was in the 20s, right? At about 7:30, I was pulling out of Limerick to hit the road for Dublin, and I drove down through Adair Village and spotted a man, right? Sat outside the local shop eating a Magnum at 7:25, and I thought, yes, Ireland, the summer is here, and that's the energy I want to take into the week with me. So I got as far as Barack Obama Plaza, and then do you know what I did? I panicked and I got an Owlan. I went to the deli and got a sausage roll instead of a Magnum. Do I regret the decision? Of course. But sure, look, I'll get the Magnum after the show. Anyway, we're going to get to 2 o'clock. Hopefully we can avoid anyone landing in on top of our show. I know Mayhem is in full swing, but let me tell you, too fragile for any of that today, so here's hoping that tomorrow or any other day that isn't today will be the mayhem day. So let's just play some nice music, enjoy the gorgeous weather, and tell me how you're spending your lunchtime. What kind of al fresco lunches are we having across the country? Go on the jammy, people who work by the beach or are working from home and eating out the back garden. I want to know, where is lunch happening outdoors? 087-4100-102. And yeah, I'll soundtrack it as best I can for your spicy lunchtime. We have some Blue Boy Remember Me on the way after Alex Warren. Fever Dream. Gonna dedicate that to my weekend. You're on Today FM this Monday. Come on, the sun is out.

0: Blue Boy, Remember Me on Today FM. It's the music you love. I launched this very sunny lunchtime. Go on Monday, a good thing, being 28 degrees across the country. I mean, usually I'm like, oh, don't be sending me pictures of your dashboard and how high it and how hot it is in the car. But I'm kind of like okay with it today, because when it's getting up as high as potentially 30, yes, we want to talk about it. Yes, we want to celebrate it. And I want to know where and how you're spending your lunchtime in this beautiful weather. Are you on the beach? Are you dossing work? Are you having lunch out the back of the house al fresco, wherever it is? I need to know about it. We've had some lovely texts in already. Louise, I'm sitting on Mulrani Beach here overlooking Clew Bay at Croagh Patrick in the blue skies. Oh, you lucky thing. I'd be lying if I said I wasn't so jealous. Incredible to be by the coast today. Mike is flat out the back. He's sending me videos of a picnic bench he's building. Go on, Mike, how long are you at it?
1: Started making this morning at 8 o'clock.
0: Fair play to you.
1: Got it made. Now just got the finishing touches of the paint on it. So roll on lunchtime, bread rolls, chicken bread rolls, and nice cold drink. Ooh,
0: who is right? Oh my goodness, I love the commitment up at 8 o'clock to build the picnic bench in time for lunch. And you know what? Paint it away as well, sure, it'll dry in no time. Dry in no time. Steph, what about you this lunchtime? What's crack?
2: Hi Louise.
0: Well,
2: my dad was over at 9 o'clock this morning to cut the grass for me.
0: Oh.
2: So I'll be having a picky plate for lunch out the back. Have a lovely day.
0: A picky plate for lunch. I love a picky plate. Rolled up slices of ham, bit of cheese, dollop of coleslaw. Oh, iconic. And your dad cutting the grass at 9 o'clock. Irish parents, lads, where'd you got? Bella Kay on the way, some Macklemore, Ryan Lewis too, and Chiquan, keep the alfresco buscalones coming into me on 0874-100-102.
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0: No, stop it! Oh no, who's coming in? Is someone coming in? Ray Foley's coming in, no!
1: Down with this sort of thing, no. Down with this sort of... We'll have enough of that now.
0: Oh.
1: Settle down, Letchy. Settle down.
2: Listen, boys.
1: Settle down. The messing stops here now, boys and girls.
0: Yeah. I can't believe today of the days. I'm so fragile.
2: Yeah, down you.
1: We've had enough of your nonsense now, Cantillons.
2: Absolutely, yeah.
1: Hang on a second. Where's your microphone,
2: John? Turn me on there.
1: There's
2: now.
1: JP
2: on
1: over
2: now.
1: There.
2: Yeah, yeah.
1: Jesus Christ tonight.
0: Oh, no. I can't hear anything, can I?
2: Yeah.
3: You brought this upon yourself, Louise.
1: You only have yourself to blame, Cantillons.
0: Oh, and I'm so fragile today.
1: Where were you? Where were you last night?
0: I was in London, and I was in Limerick, and I was everywhere, and I could do without you today, Ray.
1: Oh, I was in London. How do they understand you if you're ever in London speaking all that Irish?
0: Yeah, I know. It's great. You get away with murder.
1: These must be crazy.
0: They don't need to.
1: Did you bring in that script? Because I didn't bring it in, Jimmy.
2: Oh, brilliant. I didn't.
1: Sorry,
2: know,
1: just tell me.
2: 1-7, you know yourself.
1: Just tell me, yeah.
2: Yeah.
1: Okay,
2: yeah,
1: grand.
2: Yeah.
1: Louise, we're very disappointed in you, and this has been going on for some time, and you have been, this has been flagged on numerous occasions.
0: Come on,
1: JP, it's been flagged on numerous occasions, hasn't
2: More
1: it?
2: More red flags and shining rays, the man says.
1: I tell
2: it's thunder and disgrace.
1: It's like some sort of rally over there, and Red, the situation, I mean, the listeners have been
0: in touch.
1: They have been asking someone to do something. Commission the man.
2: Someone's got to hold your feet to the fire.
1: Yeah, okay. Commission the man. We're like, there's nothing we can do. She's unstoppable. Yeah. The situation has become untenable.
2: Yeah.
1: So in the end, we decided to enter you, Louise, into a process.
0: Okay.
1: Without your, you're not aware of this.
0: Okay.
1: But are you all right?
0: No. I'm in a bad way. No. I told you I'm in an awful state of affairs.
1: Do you need a roll or something?
2: A roll?
1: A roll or like a...
0: To eat?
1: Yeah.
0: A chicken roll?
1: Huh?
0: A chicken roll.
1: Would you like that?
3: Your woman's in bits.
4: That probably doesn't sound great to you today.
1: She's in bits over here.
0: It's kind of giving my
1: enough Cantillon now. Enough. Settle down, Letchy.
2: This is a place for tough discussions.
1: So we've decided to proceed with a process, Louise. The process is... We'll give you a moment to address or to speak to any of the issues that are brought up. But the way this works is we've gone and had a look at the correspondence with regard to the issues that are occurring on the show, and we'd like to address them now in a segment we historically call Feedback with JP. It's this.
5: Now, Feedback with JP.
1: That's right, ladies and gentlemen. Here's how this works. 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Any issues in the broadcasts, and JP will come in, red lights flashing, blowing whistles, policing the mean streets of Louise's show. It's JP, everybody.
2: Thank you. Thank you, Ray. Thank you, Louise.
1: You're
2: actually
1: welcome,
2: very
1: JP.
2: Big of you.
1: JP, you're welcome.
2: Where do we begin? I mean, quite apart from the brewing payment scandal regarding yourself that nobody wants to talk to right now.
1: The media committee.
2: Oh, it's unbelievable.
1: Pack.
2: We're not broaching that. This is not the forum for that today, okay? We're not going to go into
1: really?
2: That.
1: Really?
2: No. But the horrified
0: I'm very
2: listeners...
0: I'm happy to talk about it. I'm dying for a raise.
1: All right.
2: You might be
1: what
2: waiting.
1: What are we all, sweetheart?
2: The horrified listeners... Yes, exactly. The horrified listeners of Today FM have been flooding my inbox, JP at todayfm.com, with complaints. Now, I like to think of these as teachable moments.
1: Yeah.
2: Hopefully, we'll all get some learnings from this.
1: Learnings.
2: And come away better people, better broadcasters.
0: I'm here for it.
2: Yeah.
1: This is
2: first
1: about
2: of
1: growth,
2: all,
1: Louise. This is about growth.
0: Yeah. I'm ready.
2: Now, listening ears on.
0: Uh-huh.
2: Okay.
0: Listening ears.
2: First of all, Cranky Karen has been in touch. She says, "Dear guys, how am I supposed to fully believe in the whole mayhem thing when your very own Louise Cantillon has slammed it? The other day, my smallies, Kian, Rian and Brian, were in the back of the car when Louise went on a rant about mayhem. Have a listen."
0: Oh, I am f***ing nervous about this. I'm not going to lie. Like, mayhem 2025 was an absolute b***h. And I just know it's going to be s***.
1: Louise, I'm brutally honest of you.
2: Little ears,
1: you know what, though? In fairness, someone had to say it.
2: Yeah.
0: I am f***ing nervous about this. I'm not going to lie. Like, mayhem 2025 was an absolute b***h. And I just know it's going to be
1: I think she said bollock. I think the third one was bollock.
2: I mean, use your imagination. In your defense, Louise, I have to say, and it is to your credit, you did congratulate Ray and myself for winning last year's Mayhem. Have a listen.
0: Ray and JP won last year because they did a little segment on my show called Lose News, where basically they came in and just roasted me for like 4 minutes. My personal life, my marriage, everything. It was funny, to be fair. And it was Ray and JP who won.
6: Yeah, fair enough.
0: Sound.
2: Now, mentioning our own success was a classy gesture. However, Narky Niall has been on to us. He says, "Dear guys, I can't help feeling Louise is bitter over the fact that Ray and JP beat her in last year's Mayhem. Comfortably, I might add." That's him adding that, not me. I'm not Niall.
1: Was he comfortable?
2: He was comfortable adding that. I'm slightly uncomfortable that Niall has added that, but he has added that.
1: You didn't write any of this.
2: He says, "My little ones, Ollie, Molly and Polly, were in the back of the car when they heard Louise say this about you guys. Have a
0: Ray
2: listen."
0: And JP can drop dead.
2: I mean, some people will say that audio has been edited. I can assure you,
0: no,
2: absolutely not.
0: Ray and JP can drop dead.
1: Yeah, that sounds fair.
2: Some slight bit of bitterness coming through there. I think
0: Ray and JP can drop dead.
2: So that's what Louise has been getting up to on the radio, but believe it or not,
1: what?
2: You're even worse on your own socials, Louise. Oh. Sharing all kinds of trash for clicks and views. Top recording artist Teddy Swims has been in touch. He says, "Dear guys, I've taken a break from the L swimming to drop a line about your own Louise Cantillon, who seriously breached my privacy. Have a listen."
0: You can actually check out the clip. I'm going to have to reshare it to my Instagram story at Louise Cantillon on Instagram, but on Today FM, you'll find it. Teddy Sims having a f***ing around backstage in the Tree Arena. See it to believe it with your own two eyes.
2: Nowhere safe. Nowhere safe with Cantillon around. You know what I mean?
0: I saw that with my own
2: two eyes.
0: The
2: camera's always out.
1: Wearing the budgie smugglers. Tripping all over the place.
2: Unbelievable scenes. Unfortunately, it's not just people that you've had a cut off. Oh. Towns aren't safe either. Our great, great friends at visitmullingar.com have been in touch. They say, "Dear guys, greetings from Mullingar, undeniably one of the jewels in the Irish crown, the home of Brezzy and so much more. So it was with great disappointment that myself and everyone here on the Visit Mullingar team recently heard this exchange on Today FM."
0: Maeve, how are you, girl?
7: I'm good. Thank
0: stuff.
7: You.
0: Where in the country are you, Maeve?
7: I'm in Mullingar, County Westmeath.
0: Oh, that's part of the country.
7: Definitely.
2: It may be in the Midlands, but there's nothing middling about Mullingar, as you and I always say, right? That's
1: absolutely.
2: Us. That's us, not you, Louise. Disgruntled.
0: The Leinster final, even off.
2: There you go.
0: Now.
2: Don't try and rescue the situation now. Disgruntled Deirdre.
1: You're explaining you're losing, Louise.
2: Deirdre has been in touch.
1: Hello, Deirdre.
2: She says, "Dear guys, in this time of global division, surely we can all agree on one thing, that the actor Paul Rudd is an absolute gem of a human, star of the classic Ant-Man and the Wasp. Paul Rudd is universally loved. So it was with great shock that myself and my three smallies in the back of the car, Kylie, Riley and Smiley, heard your one Louise..."
1: You named your child Smiley.
2: That's a weird choice. "Heard your one Louise go through him for a shortcut." Have a listen.
0: "Paul Rudd is past his prime. He's a freak."
1: Oh, oh my God.
2: That's so ages. That is so ages.
1: Do you know what?
2: It's clear.
1: You know, 50 is the new 40.
0: "Paul Rudd is past his prime. He's a freak."
2: And I know this has been tough for you, Louis, so we'll finish up here. Finally, Sony Music Ireland have been in touch with us. Yeah, Sony Music Ireland. Neil should sauce her a bit. They're not happy with you at all, Louis. They say, "Dear guys, Ella Langley is our poster girl at the moment. Her song, Choosing Texas, is one of the smash hits of 2026.
1: It's one of the what's,
2: Jimmy? The smash hit of 2026.
1: We're going to take that one and put a bleep through it.
2: Smash hit of 2026.
1: Ella Langley. Yeah, yeah.
2: Of course, we here at Sony Music Ireland know Ray and JP are all about elevating new artists. And that's great. Fair play, lads," they say.
1: "You're welcome.
2: However, the other day we had our three little ones in the back of the car, Sony, Tony and Joni, when their little ears were horrified at Louise's unkind words." Have a listen.
0: "Music up ahead from Ella Langley, one of the biggest in country."
1: Oh my God.
2: Maybe you could
1: have
2: try
1: you
2: being
1: met
2: an
1: her?
2: Ally.
1: We didn't know stage. You met her or something.
0: "Music up ahead from Ella Langley, one of the biggest in country music globally."
1: Wow.
0: Never said I was a girl's girl. Come on.
1: Wow.
2: I mean, consider this a yellow card.
1: Well, you know what? You're warning. Feedback with JP.
0: That was the best line. Thanks very much.
1: Do you have anything to say for yourself?
0: I can't deny any of those.
1: Yeah. The audio speaks for itself.
0: Broner, am I supposed? It's all affected. Yeah. And Ella, I still think you're an absolute
1: Bleep.
6: Okay,
1: Legend.
0: We love a country queen. Thanks, Ray and JP. Bye now.

0: well, look, people have asked Teray and JP. I can't believe of all the days to be mayhemed and ambushed like that. Today is the day they chose. But anyway, in fairness, that was very, very gas. And lots of you have been in touch already. Vinny says, listening here in Mayo, that was the best bit of radio I've heard in a long time. Fair play, Ray and JP from Vinny, Benny and Winnie. Oh, I can't believe it happened today. But it was very funny. I like that. And lads, I wouldn't mind, like, I am a fan of a curse, but you can't be doing it on the radio. So anyway, there you go. Oh, do you know what? I need to decompress. My mother will be giving out now. Listen to the radio. She'll be saying, go home and Louise, wash your mouth out with soap tonight. Let's play our Irish track of the week. Actually, yes, let's definitely do that right now.
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0: Now, this is something I do love to do, and it is to celebrate an Irish tune. We choose an Irish track of the week every week, all with thanks to Avonmore. You hear it every single lunchtime from Monday right through to Sunday, and this week is no different. We have got an epic Irish woman. Her name is Ali Sherlock, and this is Ali's first release of the year, 2026. It is a song about unrequited love and attempting to loosen somebody's hold on your heart. So have a listen, and also follow along on social media at Ali Sherlock. What a woman. This is called Trying to Unlove You. It's our Irish track of the week. Enjoy.

0: There you go. It's our Irish track of the week. Her name is Ali Sherlock, and that is called Trying to Unlove You. You'll hear it every single day on the show this week, right through until Sunday across the weekend as well. All right. Music up ahead from Prince Plus. We'll be giving you the chance to win tickets to see the script live.
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0: Oh, what a tune. For the lovely weather we're having this Monday lunchtime. Oh, I'm in great form now after that. Do you know what? I'll say that about Mayhem and I'll say nothing else. It'll put you in good form, laughing, smiling, and maybe feeling a little bit conscious. But that's okay too. All right, your chance to win something lovely at home this lunchtime. Tickets for The Script. How does that sound? The Script, they have announced a huge Irish, UK and European arena headline tour. They're going to be playing in Dublin. They're going to be playing in Belfast as well. Friday, October 30th, they'll be in the Tree Arena. Also the following night, Saturday, October 31st. Nice way to spend your Halloween night with the lads from The Script. And then the 2nd of November, they're in the SSE Arena in Belfast. They've also announced special guest James Morrison, and we want to give away a pair of tickets before they go on sale on Friday. So obviously loads of The Script fans will be busy setting reminders and getting themselves ready to hit checkout on Friday. But you don't have to do that if you enter this competition, because you could win these tickets before they even go on sale. 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
12: A woman's been arrested in connection with the death of Kyron Dernan. It's 1 o'clock. I'm Laura Donnelly. Gardaí have arrested a woman in connection with the disappearance and murder of Kyron Dernan. The schoolboy was 6 years old when he was last seen alive in 2022. Today FM's Jessica Woodlock reports.
13: Kyron Dernan was first reported missing in August 2024. However, Gardaí upgraded his case to a murder investigation in the belief that he was last seen alive in June 2022 at the age of six. Gardaí are currently searching a house in Drogheda in County Louth in connection with the case. A woman in her 50s has been arrested and she's being held at a Garda station in the east. This is the third arrest in connection with the investigation since August 2024. The two other people arrested previously were released without charge. Gardaí say investigations are continuing.
12: Donald Trump says the deal with Iran will either be a great one or there won't be a deal. Earlier, Iran's foreign ministry suggested there's been agreement on some issues, but stressed that doesn't mean they're on the verge of a breakthrough. Middle East journalist Borzu Draghi says President Trump is under pressure not to end the conflict with Iran.
14: I think he is under pressure, and I think that that is what a certain constituency in Washington would like, this permanent state of war. That includes the Israel lobby. It also includes defense contractors, military people who make a lot of money off of these wars.
12: Irish Rail says it has contained a spillage from a diesel pipe which leaked into the River Liffey in Dublin. The company confirmed the underground pipe connection was fixed when it was discovered in March last year. Barry Kenny from Éireann Róid Éireann says work has been ongoing to remove any leftover diesel.
15: It's not possible to determine, I suppose, the exact length of time that was there for, but obviously it was immediately repaired once it was identified, and we also put in containment and recovery measures straight away to prevent diesel from entering the water beyond the area where an overflow pipe discharges into the Liffey.
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17: Good morning, or good afternoon, I'm Philip Egan. Rivals Bohemians and Shamrock Rovers meet at Dalymount Park tonight in one of two games in the Premier Division. Rovers have lost two in a row, but they have a two-point lead at the top. Adam Brennan and Ed McGinty are both unavailable for Stephen Bradley's side. Both are set to meet up with the Ireland squad today ahead of Thursday's friendly with Qatar at the Aviva. Bo's captain Dawson Devoy will play tonight and Friday before he links up with Hamer Halgrimson's squad for the friendly away to Canada. Bo's have won three in a row and could move level on points with Rovers. Kickoff is 8 o'clock. Before that, at 7.45, Derry City play Shelburne at Celtic Park. And there's also one game in the First Division. Leaders Cork City are away to Treaty United. That game also starts at 7:45. West Ham boss Nuno Espirito Santo is in talks with the club's hierarchy over his future after their relegation from the Premier League yesterday. The terms of his contract mean the club can terminate it without compensation. Nuno himself is free to walk away from the job if he wants to. Discussions are expected to carry on into this afternoon. And four-time champion Iga Swiatek started her bid for a fifth French Open title with a comfortable win earlier on. The number three seed beat Australia's Emerson Jones 6-1, 6-2 in the first round. To hear live commentary of the League of Ireland every Friday, download the Go Loud app now.
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12: Warm and dry with long spells of sunshine, highs of 23 to 28 degrees.
0: 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Kirby Lamaga, Laura.
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0: Ooh, I like it. Highs of 28 degrees, lads. Come on. Stunning. Let's get to 2 o'clock. Okay, we need to talk about the cash machine. Will you be our next big winner? Did you know that James Maloney last won the cash machine? It happened on Friday. He cleared us out completely. Emma Nolan was covering for Barry Dunn, and this is how the phone call went.
18: How much is in the cash machine?
19: €200,000.
18: James Maloney, you're €200,000 richer!
19: Oh my God, it's absolutely mental.
0: James!
20: Thank you so much.
0: Unbelievable. What a win it was. That was a spicy Friday. Good for James. It could be you. The next draw is happening on June the 5th. That is not this coming Friday. It's Friday week. There is a bank holiday this weekend. So we're stretching it out a little longer, giving you more time to get involved in the Summer Cash Machine. And just as well to note, it is our biggest ever prize. I know I feel like we've said that time and time again, but this time, no, we really mean it. We've put even more money in, and it's a whopping €306,000. That's a guarantee. Somebody will win it on June the 5th, just after 3 p.m. Two ways to get involved. 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If Barry Dunn calls you, or Emma, whoever is on the buzzer that day, pick up your phone, answer within five rings, have that exact amount to hand, and here's hoping €306,000 lands in your bank account tax free in time for June. 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

sale this Friday. If you'd like to win them, text the line. Take me to the script to 087-4100-102. I'll call someone after Benson Boone. But first, it's you two. And it's a beautiful day. Today FM. The heart is-

0: I'm sorry I'm here for someone else on Today FM. It is the music you love this Monday lunchtime. All right, tickets to The Script. Let's give them away. They have announced a huge Irish and UK European arena headline tour. They're going to be performing in Dublin and in Belfast. In the run-up to Christmas, they perform in Dublin Street Arena on both the 30th and 31st of October. And then the 2nd of November, they're going to be in the SSE Arena in Belfast. They've also announced a special guest on the night, James Morrison. And we have got tickets to give away before they even go on sale. They're on sale this Friday, but you can win them on the show all this week. Today's winner, I believe, is in the Rebel County. Hello, Neil. How are you?
1: How are you, Louise? I'm not sure we'll be talking in a few after next week after the big Limerick Park.
0: Well, this is it. Yeah, I know. The Munster final. Go on. 2 weeks' time. How are you fixed?
1: Oh, sure. Yeah.
0: Are you confident?
1: Sure. Of course I am. I'm from Cork. It's not why everyone hates us, because we're so confident, isn't it?
0: Well, you certainly have a confidence. I've Kerry parents, and I also think the Kerry people give you a run for your money. They're confident too. But it's a good thing. It's a good thing if you can follow through in it, Niamh, you know?
1: Oh, yeah, yeah. We just have to follow through and not make the mistakes that we've made for the last 2 years, and hopefully just follow through with the All-Ireland.
0: Well, listen, come on now. It's the year to do it for you.
1: I know.
0: You gave Clara Goodall beating yesterday. Were you at the match?
1: Oh, sure. No, I wasn't. I was kind of half listening to it, but I basked in the sun. And sure, he gave Tipperary a run for their money as well, sure.
0: Wasn't it great? I know, yeah, I know. It was kind of a nothing weekend for them. But listen, it'll all be to play for now in Páirc Uí Chaoimh 2 weeks' time.
1: Yeah, exactly.
0: I'm glad we're talking this side of it, you know, not the other. Come here, are you enjoying the sunshine?
1: In and out. I'm working from home today, but I'm in and out, enjoying as much of the sunshine, because that yellow ball mightn't last too much longer up there, so we might as well get as much vitamin D in as we can.
0: Yeah, I love how you're being political about the working from home. Come on and tell us, like, are you in the garden? Oh, like, if it was me and I could get away with doing the show from the backyard, let me tell you.
1: Oh no, my Wi-Fi doesn't work out in the back garden, I have to go out there every now and again just to enjoy it, so that's the honest answer.
0: Stunning, fair play to you. And what part of Cork are you in, can I ask?
1: I'm in Carrigaline.
0: Oh, lovely. Very good. Okay. So I was going to say, you're not too far from the ocean if you wanted to go for a dip later on.
1: Oh, sure. You know, down to Roberts Cove might be a bad idea now later, or Lochbeg down in Ringaskiddy.
0: Oh, you're blessed. Blessed with choices. Welcome here, Niamh. The tickets to Script are all yours. Congratulations.
1: Oh my God, I can't believe it.
0: You're very welcome.
1: Thank you so much.
0: Would you like to go along to see them in Dublin or Belfast?
1: Dublin. Yeah.
0: Perfect.
1: And it's mainly for my sister, because my sister Dee Deirdre is a massive Script fan. And when I heard that, I just said, look, I'm just going to throw my name in there and just hope for the best.
0: Class.
1: Well, look. He rang me.
0: There you go. It was meant to be. You're on a winning streak. You can let Dino and Camir have a ball and enjoy the gig, all right?
1: Okay. Camir, okay. Thanks a minute.
0: Talk to you soon. Bye. Thanks for tuning in. There you go. All right. We'll have a chance for someone else to win those tickets tomorrow and Wednesday and Thursday and Friday. Here's some Irish Guild on Florence Road. Hanging out to dry on Today FM.

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0: Leanna Rimes. Can't find the moonlight on Today FM, but you can celebrate the sunlight, lads, while we have her. So I'm going unreal. Okay, let's play more music. And also, I'm going to tell you very shortly how you can get your hands on a beautiful breakaway. I feel like we're in the thick of the summer now. Summer's underway. People are planning holidays. It's expensive out there. So we want to hook someone up with a gorgeous getaway. And let me tell you, this is the one that you're going to want to win. I'll give you all the details after Olivia Dean, So Easy to Fall in Love, next on Today FM.
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Jack Harlow, Love It On Me on Today FM, the music you love, it continues. All right, I did promise you that we would hook you up with a nice getaway, a breakaway for you all, with thanks to the Choice Hotel Group. The Choice Hotel Group will be popping up at the Bloom Festival in Dublin over the June Bank Holiday weekend. And look up, the weather is like this for Bloom in June. Won't it be stunning? To celebrate, this is what we're doing on the show all this week. We're giving one lucky listener the chance to win a two-night stay for two in a beautiful hotel, including breakfast each morning, dinner and an evening of your choice in one of Choice Hotel Group's stunning hotels across Ireland every single day. So if you're going to be in Bloom this weekend, do make sure you pay them a visit. Or if you want to have a little look online right now, head to Choice Hotel Group. .ie and you can find out how you can save some money on your next summer break. So here's what we're doing, right? We're not going to tell you the hotel that we're sending you to today, but what we're going to do is make you guess the county that you could potentially be visiting. And if you guess it correctly, well, then you go into the draw to win this gorgeous breakaway. I will tell you what it includes though, right? It includes a two-night stay for two people. We've got a different hotel in a different county every day. Breakfast each morning. And a dinner on an evening of your choice in this hotel. So it's a gorgeous weekend away. And there's kind of a little bit of an element of surprise here. I like it. But you're going to know as soon as I give you the clue anyway. And all you have to do to win, right, is text us the answer, the name of the place that we're describing, to win a stay in that location. Okay? So come on. Here we go. I'm going to give you the clue. If you think you know the county I'm talking about, text the name of the county plus your name and details to 087-4100-102. And then we'll reveal the winner and the beautiful hotel they'll be staying in for two nights, breakfast each morning, dinner on an evening of your choice. Here we go. So this is your clue for today. Text the county plus your details to 087-4100-102 to go into the draw to win. So we're taking a stroll down the prom. We're listening to the Saw Doctors and a fella has just walked past us in a maroon jersey. What county are we in? 087-4100-102 if you think we know. We're walking down a prom, listening to the Saw Doctors, looking at a fella running by in a maroon jersey. Your chance to win a beautiful breakaway. Good luck. Oh, come on, Rihanna. Calvin Harris, a sunshiny bop. This is We Found Love. Today FM.

Rihanna, Calvin Harris on Today FM. We found love. I hope you'd have bopped to that one. We sure did. All right. Keep those texts coming in if you want to win a gorgeous breakaway to a surprise choice hotel group hotel today. All we need you to do is to guess the location we're describing to win a beautiful breakaway in that county. So I'll give you a clue one more time because it's the first day of this. And I reckon it's a fairly sound one, right? So if you can guess the county we're describing, text us the name of the county plus your details to 087 4100 102 and you go straight into the draw. So here's your clue. We're taking a stroll down the prom. We're listening to the Saw Doctors, and a lad has just walked past us in a maroon jersey. Where are we? 087 4100 102. Alright, peace kill all in Gary Nuckanish. Let's play something from our friends in Amble. They are busy working on new music as well at the minute, and we just can't wait for that release. But right now, let's play this one, the latest from them. It's called Moral Victory, former Irish track of the week, and a tune we love a lot. You're on Today FM, listen to Irish music. I'm going

0: Moral victory on Today FM. How gorgeous. All right, we'll be giving somebody a beautiful breakaway. I nearly said the name of the county there. Right after the chorus, So Young. And next, if you've entered, stand by your phone polka.
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0: to DFM, a beautiful sunshiny song. It's the music you love at lunch. Oh, I could listen to that and repeat. All right, shall we give away this lovely breakaway? I think we absolutely will. Who's it going to be? Who is heading along to our gorgeous destination? Unknown. Well, it will be known very shortly. I believe we're off to Kells and it's... Geraldine! Hello!
1: Hi, how are you,
0: Geraldine? Happy Monday.
1: Thank you. It's just fab out there.
0: Oh, go on. What's the weather like in Kells?
1: Well, I'm actually in Navan. I'm working at the moment.
0: Oh, very good.
1: Both places, I believe, are full of sun.
0: Amazing. What do you do, Geraldine, can I ask?
1: I manage a charity shop for Vision Ireland in Navan.
0: Amazing. Oh, any nice bits and little hidden gems in the shop?
1: We always have hidden gems.
0: Love it. Yeah, I know. There's nothing nicer, isn't there? I was actually in London over the weekend and I did a bit of charity shopping. And you know, it's always in the poshy areas where you get good bits. So I'd say Navan now. A few nice spots, bits and bobs in your shop.
1: Absolutely. Absolutely. And a big shout out to all the volunteers who helped make it happen.
0: Very good. Well done. And well said. Come here. You would fancy a breakaway, is that right?
1: I would love one. Absolutely. Yep. Yeah.
0: I mean, who wouldn't? And who would you bring with you, Geraldine?
1: My hubby.
0: Lovely. Very good. Okay, so it'll be a nice weekend away for two.
1: Brilliant.
0: Well, it's all yours if you can answer this correctly. What county are we describing with this clue, Geraldine? We're taking a walk down the prom. We're listening to the Saw Doctors and a lad has just walked past us in a maroon jersey. Where are we?
1: Has to be good old Galway.
0: Of course, it's Galway. Well done, Geraldine. You have just won yourself a breakaway. Two nights, breakfast each morning, dinner and an evening of your choice in the beautiful House Hotel in Galway. It's a stylish hotel in the heart of Galway City. And they're after doing a brand new refurbishment. You're in one of the brand new rooms. You're in the thick of all of the action and you can't get any closer to Air Square. So, Geraldine, enjoy it all. It's all yours.
1: Oh, amazing. Thanks so much.
0: You're so welcome. Come here. Thanks for tuning in. And good luck to all in Navan and Kells.
1: Lovely, thank you.
0: Take care. Bye, Geraldine. Enjoy your breakaway. There you

We'll have another chance for you to win another location tomorrow. All you need to do is listen out, decipher her clue, and hopefully we can send you off somewhere stunning. Okay, tune on Ellen and Voher. Let's raise some Artemis. This is I Like the Way.

0: 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August. Shalina Chorda, that is it from me, Louise, this lunchtime. I will be back, Arish Samorach. And don't forget the mayhem continues. Anyone, it could be the next person, the next subject. And we'll just have to wait and see who it is. I'll catch you a Morach edition Turgarasla.
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0: Gardaí have arrested a woman in connection with the disappearance of Kyran Dernan. It's 2 o'clock. I'm Laura Donnelly. A woman has been arrested in connection with the disappearance and murder of Kyran Dernan. A house in County Louth is also being searched as part of the investigation. Today FM's Jessica Woodlock reports.
21: This morning, Gardaí began a search of a house in Drogheda in County Louth. A woman in her 50s was arrested and is being held for questioning at a Garda station in the east. The search and arrest are in connection with the presumed murder of schoolboy Kyran Dernan. Gardaí believe he was last seen alive in June 2022 at the age of 6. Two other people, a woman in her 20s and a man in his 30s, were previously arrested in connection with the investigation and were later released without charge.
3: Donald Trump says the deal with Iran will either be a great one or there won't be a deal. Earlier, Iran's foreign ministry suggested there's been agreement on some issues, but stressed that doesn't mean they're on the verge of a breakthrough. Middle East journalist Borzu Draghi says President Trump is under pressure not to end the conflict with Iran.
14: I think he is under pressure, and I think that that is what a certain constituency in Washington would like, this permanent state of war. That includes the Israel lobby. It also includes defense contractors, military people who make a lot of money off of these wars.
3: Almost €500,000 was spent last year dealing with the mess and damage caused by people searching for searching bins for bottles and cans. Under the return scheme, people can receive between 15 and 25 cent for bringing back containers. Dublin City Council says the ledges fitted to some bins for people to leave the items on are being used for general litter disposal instead. And Rebecca Vardy says hell will freeze over before she'll apologise to Colleen Rooney over the Agatha Christie row. Last year, Jamie Vardy's wife agreed to pay Colleen almost €1.4 million after unsuccessfully suing her in the High Court. In an interview with the paper today, Rebecca explained her peace is more important than the row. Today FM News, more in an hour.
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25: Good afternoon, I'm Philip Egan. The draw for round three of the Talton Cup has been made. 2024 winners Down will travel to Longford. Wicklow and Tipperary will meet in Aughrim. London have home advantage against Sligo, and Leitrim will play Wexford. The draw for the preliminary quarter-final was also made. New York will make the trip to Brewster Park to take on Fermanagh. Those matches will be played on the 6th and 7th of June, with the quarter-finals on the following weekend. Antrim, Laois and Offaly have already secured spots in the quarters. Rivals Bohemians and Shamrock Rovers meet at Dalymount Park tonight in one of two games in the Premier Division. Rovers have lost two in a row, but they still have a two-point lead at the top. Bows have won three in a row and could move level on points at Rovers. Kick-off is 8 o'clock. Before that, at 7.45, Derry City play Shelburne at Celtic Park. And there's also one game in the First Division. Leaders Cork City are away to Treaty United. That one also gets underway at 7:45. And four-time champion Iga Swiatek started her bid for a fifth French Open title with a comfortable win earlier on. The number three seed beat Australia's Emerson Jones 6-1, 6-2 in the first round. Australian Open champion Yelena Rybakina is also into round two. To hear live commentary of the League of Ireland every Friday, download the Go Loud app now.
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3: Warm and dry with long spells of sunshine, highs of 23 to 28 degrees.
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28: 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It's Ray Foley in and out for your Monday. The sun is shining. We're feeling great. And guys, come on, let's do a show for these people for Monday, the 25th of May. And funny money on the line on your cash machine, our biggest ever total. And I'm not going to lie to you, this is looking like a two-week job. Yes, it is. Friday week. Not this Friday, Friday week, the 5th. We could be calling you for a guaranteed win of a massive €306,000. 306 grand for you on Friday week. If you want to get in to win all this cash on the cash machine, text WIN to 57557.

0: Microsoft launch day 851.
1: Yes, it is. Absolutely incredible numbers. So you have until 3 o'clock Friday week, the 5th of June, to get your text in. Then if we call you between 3 and 4, answer within 5 rings and give us that massive, our biggest ever cash machine total, €306,000, and it's all yours. Guys, it's okay, we're here now. Song 2's on the way. First lyric is Let's. As in Let's Get, from the year 1999,

0: did you?
1: What a song.
2: He's here.
1: I'm here. Unbelievable. Jade the Hello Hello. Jennifer Lopez, before she was J-Lo, her first single from 1999. Let's Get Loud.
2: He's here.
1: Guys, I'm here.
2: Oh my God.
3: Soft launch day 851.
1: You know the way I do this thing where I hear a song first and I fall in love with it and then I just listen to it on a loop like every 3.5 minutes. It's like play it again, play it again, play it again, play it again.
4: You obsess, yeah.
1: On my Discman that had CDs in it. You know, you've got a setting where you just play the one track again and again. And I had that on mini disc. Jennifer Lopez, Let's Get Loud. And this is before, did we know who she was? Like, had she done stuff? I know she'd done In Living Color and whatnot. Was she famous for anything else? Did she do that thing with
4: George Clooney, the movie? I think that came after.
1: The vampire thing?
4: I think that came after. She wasn't in From Dusk Till Dawn.
1: Was she not?
4: Nah. Salma Hayek you're thinking of.
1: All right, boy. You know what? Salma Hayek should record a song as well while she's at it.
4: Right.
1: Flippin' love Salma Hayek. Salma Hayek was like in that dreadful Marvel Eternals film. And I was like, damn it. I have a type though. You know I do.
4: Good actors.
1: I just love brilliant actors.
4: Yeah.
1: So good.
4: And it's I think she had a number of noise complaints held up against her, didn't she?
1: Well, the problem was actually, like, her insistence on getting loud led to a number
4: of... She was no respecter of noise ordinance.
1: The homeowners association on the WhatsApp group would be kicking off every Friday. The minute there was a bit of sunshine in the sky, J-Lo, they'd be clamping down on J-Lo.
5: Come, let's do it. Come on, people, let's get loud. Let's get loud.
1: The thing is, right, and I know this. It's dreadful. But it's so good.
4: It's a party vibe.
1: But it's nothing like anything she did thereafter. I mean, she fell in with the sort of the R&B and the hip hop crowd mostly. She did some pop stuff and whatnot. But that there was her capitalizing on her Latina vibe and doing that, all that style. And it was huge for her at the time. Like, that was her breakout. That was her solo first solo single out on her own. And I flip it. Like, JP, I can't tell you how much I love that song.
4: Well, you're trying your best to tell us right now.
1: But even at that... It's more than that. Add more.
4: There's a few high notes towards the end there, and I would bet my last dollar
1: she can't
4: that's
1: sing.
4: Not J-Lo.
1: J-Lo can't sing.
4: No.
5: Come, let's do it. Come on, people, let's get loud. Let's get loud. Turn the music up to hear that sound. Let's
1: Unbelievable. Well done, Jennifer. Do you know, we're all very proud of you. Back here on the block. All the rest was here back on the block.
4: Come on yourself, Jennifer.
1: Myself and all the lads on the block, we were like, Jesus, hasn't Jennifer done very well for herself? Is that Jennifer with the Dawn French? Is it? No, feckin', it's the other Jennifer. Is that the Jennifer whispering at the ghost? No, that's Love You at Your Door.
4: J-Lo, is she anything to rob?
1: When you J-Lo, we J-Hi, Jennifer. Come on yourself. How's this mayhem business going? This is Mayhem, the annual radio treat brought to you by the presenters of Today FM, forced to invade one another's studios during each other's broadcasts. Some presenters more into it than others.
4: Oh, yeah?
1: I'm in the in camp, definitely.
4: Right.
1: But I think there are others that will be like, oh, God, are we serious? Oh, Jesus, lads, we're doing this again this year.
4: Do you think that's because they don't like gay crashing other shows, or they don't like having their show gay crashed?
1: You see, I think Mayhem is very much in our wheelhouse.
4: Oh, really?
1: Nonsense and crap.
4: All right.
1: And shouting and chiting is our bread and butter. Tell me I'm wrong. You could turn around to us and say, lads, just so you know, you're going to be gig crashing other people's shows. Come up with something to do. Do it. Annoy the presenter that's in situ. I'll be like, dude, you don't even have to. I'll do that free of charge. But I think there are other presenters that are like professional and they're like, I don't think the appropriate thing to do is to be bursting into someone else's studio. And for one, I don't want to burst into someone else's studio. But more than that, I don't want anybody burst into my studio while I'm in the middle of doing my shtick. And I think that's fair. These people haven't gotten to the level that they have gotten to. I'm not talking about our level, obviously. But these people haven't gotten to the level that they've gotten to without having an eye on the professional dial.
4: Sort of quality control, yeah. Yeah.
1: With the emphasis on quality.
4: Yeah.
1: That's why they make the big bucks. And I, for one, respect that.
4: So we could be invaded at some point.
1: No, it's not going to happen today, obviously, because Louise was just done by us.
4: Okay.
1: Did they say we were brilliant?
4: No idea. Don't know. The reviews aren't in, as far as I'm aware.
1: We got crowns last year, myself and JP, because we are the reigning kings of mayhem for Today FM. And the expectation is that, well, we're probably going to win again this year, aren't we?
4: Wow.
1: I wonder, will anyone cry when we win again this year? I'm looking at you, Cooper. You big Jesse. It's just that some people take it so seriously.
4: Yeah, they do, don't they?
1: It's just a laugh.
4: They really do. They're invested.
1: It's just a joke.
4: It's just a bit of crack.
1: Guys, we're just having a good time. Nice weekend. Shout out to Westport, Destination Westport, looking after us on Friday as well. That was absolutely amazing. I had such a good time. My little boy, he had his birthday over the weekend.
4: Happy birthday, Andrew.
1: Yeah. You had a 50-50 chance, in fairness.
4: It's one or the other.
1: He's 12 next month. The end of next month, my boy is 12. But of course, end of June, do you think anyone in the class is available for a birthday party? Literally the last Friday before the summer holidays.
4: They're not hanging around, are they? No.
1: No. I think a lot of them are already gone to their holiday homes and whatnot. So we had the party, the birthday party on Saturday.
4: Nice early party. Like it, yeah.
1: Do you know what?
4: What?
1: And there's a certain, it's kind of sad. And this is something that will come for you all, those of you with young bambinos. He's still 11. We've got another month of 11, okay? And then it's going to be 12. But you know the way parents do, you don't know this, but I'll explain it to you. Basically, when you're having a birthday party and you're having like 15 boys over, it was all the boys in his class that were coming over and they were getting a gaming van rig, same as he always gets. And the parents do this thing of, you've got the whole, you've got a someday, you know, that kind of, it's all fun and games and laughy, jokey, and I feel sorry for you. And
4: Your house is going to be busy. That'll be bedlam. Oh my God.
1: They're going to wreck. There's going to be lumps torn out of the plaster now. Oh, I don't envy you.
4: Do you have the order of Malta on standby? Do you?
1: And I was playing along with that. So, you know that tone that parents take with each other of like, oh, well, good luck. I'll see you at 5 o'clock. And we were fully prepared for it to be children on the ceiling, hanging out of the lampshades type scenario. The minute they had their my waddies and the slice of cake and a few Skittles, we were like, oh, here we go now. This is going to be an absolute. But it wasn't. And it's probably because they're that bit older.
4: Kids get older.
1: Like other humans, children also age.
4: They get cop on.
1: And while it's great that they didn't wreck our house, we've realised that we have had the last birthday party in our house, unless, of course, my 50th is probably in another few years.
4: Do you want a gaming van?
1: I would love a gaming van. As long as it's purple slush puppies.
4: Yeah.
1: But genuinely, and for a moment of seriousness, that's it. That is actually it. They were polite. There was no wee on the toilet seat. I mean, what I wouldn't give for a bit of wee on the toilet seat. They said please and thank you. They put away the rubbish after themselves.
4: Jesus, very good now.
1: 11 and 12 year olds. They put away the rubbish after themselves. They sang happy birthday appropriately, but not too loud to annoy the neighbours. And it was all very manageable. And I kind of thought to myself, Jesus, this is great. But my next thought was that is actually it. So while you're having, the next time your baby or your bambino or your children are having their birthday party and thinking to yourself, oh my God, they're going to knock 7 shades of sunshine out of the plaster. Think to yourself, yeah, I actually, do you know what? I'm really looking forward to them knocking 7 shades of sunshine out of the plaster, because it will stop. It's over. It's gone. And it's not over, because obviously we go into the next phase and it's going to be great. But nothing lasts forever. And guys, enjoy it while you can. Let's play Green Day. It's beautiful outside. Today FM. Yeah.

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0: All right, stay on Today FM. We'll play Zara Larsson, David Guetta for you in a few minutes on your birthday. So best buy. Well, gaming vans are solid. Because you kind of keep them out of your house. Then when they come in, it's just for the bit of cake. And then just get out. Your mother's going to be here in 5 minutes. Zara Larsson, David Guetta coming up.
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0: Zara Larson, David Guetta, David Larson, Zara Guetta. Today FM playing the music you love. On My Love, it's called, isn't it? It's a great song, JP. You thoroughly enjoyed
1: that. No, it's super. I enjoyed every single second of that.
0: JP, yeah. JP always insists on playing the sort of mid-songs on the show.
2: Who is it?
0: Is it Dipsy? It's Louise Cantillon, everybody. We were just on her show.
3: Yeah.
0: Like 5 minutes ago.
1: Get out of there.
0: You're coming in here. Oh, what a balls.
3: Go on.
0: Sorry,
3: over there.
0: Come on, you can take my ones there.
3: Go on, I'll take your ones there.
0: What a melt.
3: Yeah, I know. Okay, this is, lads, you don't realise, I just stay so late to do this. Only joking.
0: What?
3: Sit down here.
0: Are you not getting a fee for this?
3: Surprise.
0: Is this not a collab?
3: Mayhem. This is a collab, yeah.
0: Right, okay.
3: This is a collab.
0: Are you all right? You've been in rag order all afternoon. I've been thoroughly enjoying your show.
1: Bunched. You are bunched.
4: Oh, my God. Get me home. Declan, come and collect me, will you? I don't think I can drive.
3: 3 o'clock now.
1: I need water, but I really need salt. Have you got some salt?
4: Declan, will you pick up a Supermax in your head? Oh, Jesus, Declan, I'm in rag order. Jesus, I'm bunched after the weekend.
3: Okay, excuse me, this is my mayhem. Can you stop talking?
0: Oh,
3: so listen to me. But I'm pretty fragile, I'm not going to lie, okay?
0: Yeah, you don't say. Well, I'm here, yeah, hello. Yeah, hello.
3: Okay, do you like the blazer I put on for this?
0: Yeah, why? Why'd you
1: smart?
3: Okay, yeah, okay, because I was thinking of doing something a bit...
0: Is it a quiz?
3: No, I'm not mad on quizzes. I thought I'd do something a bit profesh and serious, actually. No, hold on.
1: Do you have my test
3: results?
1: Let me
3: get rid of this now.
0: You're right.
3: Actually,
0: do you want to do a breathalyzer? What, are you okay?
3: Well, no, we won't do one of those. But I tell you what we'll do a bit of this. Hang on now. Hang on.
0: Oh.
3: Okay.
0: This is a quiz, isn't it?
3: This is a Ray review, okay? So I have a few questions.
0: Oh, no.
3: It's just a review. You give me feedback, so fair is fair, okay?
0: Oh.
3: Look, answer the questions. Don't go on and on and on the way you do. Just answer kind of quickly and honestly.
0: Babes.
3: If you don't mind, babes.
0: People are here for on and on and on.
3: Yeah, but like,
0: they're
3: this
0: not
3: is
0: here
3: my
0: for
3: mayhem.
0: Zara Larson. What's the other one? What was the Ella Henderson? What's the great
3: Ella Langley.
0: Song? Ella Langley, yeah.
3: Yeah. Okay, well, Ray, I'll start with you. Every second question, it's a quick review. Don't think about the answers too hard, and you don't need to be funny.
0: Okay.
3: Just be yourself.
0: Am I in this as well?
3: Oh, you're all in it.
0: Oh.
3: Okay, Ray. Start. What number is soft launch day is it today, genuinely?
0: 851.
3: Perfect. Ray.
0: Is that a right
3: That's
0: answer?
3: It. Well done.
0: Okay.
3: I'm just doing a few tick boxes.
0: Okay.
3: Who truly carries this show?
0: JP. I don't.
3: Okay. JP, in one word, can you sum up Ray's broadcasting style?
1: Mercurial.
3: Gorgeous.
0: She's the word
3: That's
0: style.
3: Perfect. Mercurial.
1: Yeah.
3: Lovely. Anything else on that?
1: Very mercurial.
3: Very good.
0: Loose.
3: Ray, in one word, can you sum up JP's fashion sense?
1: Oh. Consistent.
0: Budget.
3: Slousy.
1: All right.
3: He loves a designer bit. You wear Axel Arigato runners.
1: I wear the same hoodie every day, Louise.
3: Okay, so. Sustainable. Ray.
0: Sustainable. That's a lovely way of putting tight.
3: Is JP genuinely your bestie?
0: Yeah, yes he is, yeah. Aside from my wife, I'm obligated to say, yeah. He's number two.
3: Oh, that's cute.
0: Yeah.
3: Number two. JP, is Ray a good dancer?
1: I would say you're better than average.
0: I'm okay.
1: Yeah, he will break out a boogie in studio.
3: What kind of
1: without
3: genre,
1: being asked.
3: What kind of genre of dance is he best at over the years in the club?
1: I guess the if I had to sum it up
0: I'm
1: and sum
0: bitch. I'm a pop bitch.
1: Summarize.
3: Are you pop? Yeah, twerky?
1: Pretty sexy.
0: Dance, well, poppy dance and dance, pop, yeah.
3: I need to restart the tension.
1: That's okay.
3: Sorry.
1: That's fine. We got time.
3: poppy what?
0: Poppy dancy.
3: Poppy or poppy?
0: Poppy.
3: Oh, poppy.
0: Poppy dancy.
3: That's like a dog thing that you did.
0: I look like a dog, but I dance
3: cute.
0: Like a queen.
3: Okay, and what about, one more question, Ray, actually, on the JP one there. Do you think that JP should do Dancing with the Stars this year?
0: Yes, I've told him every year, and every year he said no.
3: JP, do you think you should do Dancing with the Stars?
1: The figures haven't matched up, do you know what I mean?
3: Okay.
1: Negotiations
0: constantly. Yeah.
1: Scheduling's a nightmare.
3: Okay,
1: I
3: think we could make it happen, and this could be your year.
1: That's what everyone wants, yeah.
3: Yeah. Okay, well, perfect. That's actually it from me. That is all I needed to do, and that was actually all the questions I needed
1: Thank
3: to ask.
1: Thank you very much. That's
3: but you're welcome. But we did get in touch with your listeners actually for a proper review, and I said that look, I wanted to create something for you. I've known you nearly 3 years now on the radio, and I wanted to get onto your listeners and see what they thought of you and what their reviews of the show were.
0: Oh,
3: put it together
0: that's
3: in
0: not
3: kind
0: gonna
3: of
0: be good.
3: A style that would suit me.
0: Oh dear.
3: And treat you to something special, okay? That's memorable and that you can take with you over the years and. you know, put it on your hockeys and enjoy it whenever you want yourself.
0: Oh, God.
3: Okay?
0: So how brutal have they been about it?
3: Hebe, you might hit the lights for us, please. Thank you so much.
0: Oh, we've gone dark.
3: Yeah, thank you. And I'd like to just welcome you right now and everyone else to your...
0: Louise is putting on sunglasses that light up.
3: Review. This is a rave.
0: Oh, my God.
3: Review. Let's
0: guys,
3: do it.
0: Thank you so much.
3: Here we go. Are we ready?
0: Yes.
1: I think so.
0: Wow.
2: Guaranteed a smile with Ray.

0: long daytime rave.
1: Love Ray Ray.
0: Although one person is actually hammered.
1: Wait for the end.
2: He's a big galoo.
0: I feel like we're going to be raided by the guards.
1: Yeah, there you go.
3: Keep the head down.
1: Thank you so much to all of your lovely listeners, Ray and JP.
3: Guys, thank you so much. Thanks to the crowd, the dancers as well coming in.
1: The dancers.
3: Absolutely. Guys, you're
0: amazing. Career Foley dancers.
3: They're like, get us out of here. We have nothing to do with this.
1: Do you know the most amazing thing about the dancers, right?
3: What's that?
1: That they could hear nothing. So they were doing a silent disco.
3: Oh, because of the mics were on.
1: Yeah. So guys, they really put in a shift.
3: Credit, in fairness.
0: Fair play to you.
1: No, perfect. And I'm going to leave now, but I can't leave without saying thanks to your listeners who allowed us to ring them, supply the voice notes to create one of my first.
3: Was that made out of voice notes?
0: They weren't real listeners. They're all British.
1: Well, listen, I can't control what AI does to the mix.
3: That's amazing. That's Louise, sweet. Thanks so much. Louise, well done.
1: I'll come back over.
3: What a legend.
1: Did you enjoy the rave? And like, if you could have seen Ray's puppy dancing.
3: Wiggling the tail.
0: Yeah,
3: puppy.
0: Yeah.
3: Very puppy.
0: Age puppy.
3: Moves like Jagger.
0: What a legend.
3: Thank you. Mayhem.
0: Incredible.
3: Strikes once again.
0: Get home to the bed. Don't break anything on your way out, for God's sake.
3: Oh, my God. After smashing into the guitars and everything.
0: Having some caffeine, some sugar, some salt.
3: She's three sheets to the wind, that one.
0: She needs a full Irish.
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3: She is a full Irish.
0: That was nice.
3: That was amazing.
0: They got a boogie in.
3: I'm sure they're going to put up a video of what just happened in here in the next few minutes on Today FM's Instagram. And it was like the lights went out. We're wearing sparkly glow sticks and lights flashing and glasses with the lights flashing in our faces. This is amazing. I thoroughly enjoy mayhem. And I enjoy it even more when I win.
5: 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SertaIreland.ie.
3: Poor Eloise. I'd say she didn't get a wink of sleep last night.
0: Very nervous, yeah.
3: I'd say she was.
0: Yeah, that's why she's in rag order.
3: Yeah. Just nervousness. So how many of that? That's. Did Dave do one this morning as well?
0: Yeah, he did. He was on Ian.
3: Is everyone getting done today?
0: I don't know.
3: Mayhem continues, and if I was Matt Cooper, I'd be worried.
0: Look out.
3: 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I will play Olivia Rodrigo.
0: Yeah!
3: I actually do like Olivia Rodrigo.
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0: Yeah, hi, Ray Foley's my name. JP's around here somewhere.
1: Right, oh, here, there he is. Yeah.
0: And Louise Cantillon smashing through the studio doors again. We need to get that studio door fixed.
1: Yeah, she's taken it off the hinges.
0: Well, in fairness, I said that about 5 years ago, didn't I? Still doesn't close. 0874-100-102. Poor Louise needs an afternoon on the couch in front of Judge Judy or The Chase.

0: get well soon, Louise, from Brendan. Love the show. Hey. Louise's show, I guess. Yeah, Louise is a bit under the weather. I don't know. I think she had just had an overactive weekend. She probably did a mini marathon or something.
1: Does she need a vitamin B shot? Is that it?
0: She needs a shot.
1: She needs a shot.
0: Shelley's in Tolo says, Louise's song is a banger. Stick it in the mix on Friday, Foley. Yeah, Louise put together this song for Mayhem, and it was mildly insulting, but generally complimentary.
1: It went hard.
0: It sure did.
1: The song.
0: Kieran says, Louise went easy on you there, lads. That was practically a love letter. Love the show. Hey. Hey, from Kieran. Yeah, if there was any honesty in a song actually compiled by our listeners, it would be unplayable.
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0: 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I'll play Miles Smith in a few minutes and GRL coming up as
3: with
0: well.
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0: o'clock for your sunny Monday afternoon. You're in the perfect spot. This is Today FM. I'm playing Miles Smith next. First, we'll get you up to date with your news headlines. And here's Laura.
15: Gardaí have arrested a woman in connection with the disappearance of Kyran Dernan. A woman's been arrested in connection with the disappearance and murder of Kyran Dernan. She can be questioned for up to 24 hours. A house in County Louth is also being searched in connection with the investigation. Today FM's Jessica Woodlock reports.
16: This morning, Gardaí began a search of a house in Drogheda in County Louth. A woman in her 50s was arrested and is being held for questioning at a Garda station in the east. The search and arrest are in connection with the presumed murder of schoolboy Kyran Dernan. Gardaí believe he was last seen alive in June 2022 at the age of six. Two other people, a woman in her 20s and a man in his 30s, were previously arrested in connection with the investigation and were later released without charge.
15: The US president claims negotiations with Iran are proceeding nicely. Donald Trump's made yet another statement on social media where he says it will only be a great deal for all or no deal at all. Middle East journalist Borzu Draghi believes there are serious negotiators in the American side trying to secure a deal.
19: I think there is worry about the price of gas in the United States and the damage to the global economy that this standoff is causing. So they are trying to negotiate.
15: Cash, mobile phones and counterfeit clothing worth over €100,000 have been seized by Gardaí, targeting intellectual property crime. They were discovered following two searches of properties in the West Dublin area on Friday. No arrests have been made and investigations are ongoing. Gardaí warn intellectual property crime can pose serious risks to public health, safety and job security. And leaving the house without your phone and renting a movie are the top things people want to bring back from the 90s. Research from... You okay?
0: Yeah, sorry, I just went,
15: Research from the UK shows other things from the 90s people would like to see make a comeback include the Argos catalogue and free gifts in cereal boxes.
0: Oh my God. My young fella came in the other evening and he said, Daddy, I need a Walkman. I said, what do you mean, like a Walkman with like a tape in it and all? He's like, yeah, there's a kid on the street. He's got a Walkman with a tape in it. I was like, wow. I was thinking, how does that kid even get music on a tape? It's wild.
15: Was this true?
0: Yeah, I'm pretty sure. I have to ask my wife if that actually happened. But I said to him, how about an MP3 player?
20: Oh, no.
0: So I gave him an MP3 player and he feels like he's living in the dark ages. Already he's sick of it.
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24: Good afternoon, I'm Stephen Doyle. Shamrock Rovers will look to extend the gap between themselves and Bohemians in the SSE Airtricity Men's Premier Division this evening. Rovers top the table but are just 3 points clear of their arch rivals who are in third place. After Friday's defeat to Sligo Rovers, head coach Stephen Bradley wants to see his team up their levels.
25: That's the bit that we always measure ourselves on. The result looks after itself. So we need to refocus, go back in over the weekend and get ready for what will be a tough week with two Dublin derbies.
24: That kicks off at Dalymount Park at 8, while at 7.45 Derry City entertain Shelburne. The draw for round 3 of the Tailteann Cup was made earlier. 2024 winners Down will travel to Longford. Wicklow and Tipperary will meet in Aughrim. London have home advantage against Sligo, while Leitrim will play Wexford. The draw for the preliminary quarter-final was also made. New York will travel to Brewster Park to take on Fermanagh. Those matches will be played on June 6th and 7th, with the quarter-finals on the following weekend. Antrim, Laois and Offaly have secured their spots in the last 8 already. And four-time champion Iga Swiatek started her bid for a 5th French Open title with a comfortable win. The number 3 seed beat Australia's Emerson Jones 6-1, 6-2 in the first round. Australian Open champion Yelena Rybakina is also into the second round after a straight sets win. To hear live commentary of the League of Ireland every Friday night, download the Go Loud app now.
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15: Warm and dry with long spells of sunshine, highs of 23 to 28 degrees.
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0: G, R, and indeed L. Ugly Heart, Today FM. We're playing the music you love. Ireland, good afternoon. Ray Foley's my name. JP's over there.
1: Hiya.
0: I'm fine now. I'm actually fine now, but I was nervous earlier on. But we're, I mean, there's no way they're going to hit us again with a
1: They don't do double gay crashes, do they?
0: They don't do double mayhem.
1: No.
0: Although now that I've said it, someone's getting done before the end of the week on a double.
1: Someone's getting doubled up.
0: Better not be us. Mayhem, earlier on, Louise Cantillon was on. She crashed us. Well, we crashed her first and then straight away afterwards. Completely blindsided us with a crash and smashing in through the door with all of our 15. How many people work on that show?
1: That's a good question.
0: They've got budget. 0874 100102. I'm on the song. I didn't realise it was actual people on the song. Louise made this song. I didn't realise it was actual people on the song, like actual listeners.
1: I think people contributed, suggested lyrics to the song, was it?
0: Oh, right, okay. Yeah. Now I understand. That's cool. She did a great job.
1: Which one of you called Ray a big galoot?
0: Listen, don't... Let's focus on the positives, JP, okay? Mm-hmm. There's no need to be negative the way you are. God, she's so many... I'm looking at her stuff here. All of her folders and stuff. God, they really put in the work.
1: She's fully armed with produced stuff, isn't she?
0: We should get a producer.
1: Good, yeah.
0: Because there's serious work going on there. Here, have a... Let me stop that for a second. Sorry, I'm looking through Louise's stuff now, and it's probably not fair. It's like rifling through her drawers.
2: Ray Foley!
3: Guaranteed a smile with Ray, that's for sure.
4: Ray's just my favourite show on the radio. Just after the one before him.
0: I hear it now. Ray Foley, he's a big galoot. When did she ask you to write this or to contribute? Was it on her Instagram or something? No. Or did she do it on the radio? Because I probably would have heard that.
4: He's a bit of a head case. Doesn't give a flying fuck.
0: I think it's fart.

0: is actually a banger.
1: We love Ray Ray. He's a piece of big galoo. But I love the show.
2: I'm concerned.
3: He's a big galoo.
0: I'm somewhat concerned now that we are in a position where we're going to have to start putting the work in for Mayhem. Oh, no more phoning it in. Actually, speaking of phoning, I sent Sean a voice note this morning. Do you ever have that thing? Do you wake up already with an earworm? Or does your earworm have to... Do you know what an earworm is? Ireland, you're familiar with what an earworm is. Basically, you've got a song stuck in your head. What I suffer from... Maybe it's an ADHD thing. I suffer from waking up with one. There's already one in my head. When I'm lying in bed, I haven't heard anything. Complete silence. My wife has already gone to work. And I wake up and I'm already, there's a song in my head. Do you ever have that?
2: No. When I wake up, it takes me 3 hours to have a thought. My brain is a wasteland for about 3 hours.
0: I'm not thinking, but it's there. And until I eventually realize that song, honest to God, has been in my head all morning. I might even dream songs. And the song gets stuck in my head.
2: Like real songs that exist or songs you make it up in your dreams?
0: No, real songs.
2: Okay.
0: It happens most mornings. I'll wake up, not with the same song every morning, but with a song in my head in the morning. This morning, I sent Shauna. So this is at like 20 past six this morning. Woke up, wife gone. By the way, that is the best as well. My wife works stupid early hours.
2: You love your wife.
0: Oh, I love her. Don't get me wrong. I love her. I just can't stand sharing a bed with her. No, I love her. And I do, I generally, well, at times I enjoy sharing a bed with her. Yesterday morning at 4 a.m., I needed to get a forklift and tilt her over. Mm. I said, love, the neighbor's children are crying next door. They think there's some sort of tectonic shift occurring with your snoring.
2: Could you insulate your wife? Like sound insulation? Could you damp-proof the sound of your wife?
0: I've never thought of insulating my wife.
2: Yeah. Well, there you go.
0: Is that a thing? It's probably...
2: You could Google that. There's probably a company out there.
0: There's probably a man that does wife insulation.
2: You got a grant from the government and actually the business is going bananas.
0: I tell you, we put the panels on the roof, yep. Insulated the wife, yep. Bob's your uncle, Fanny's your aunt. Anyway, I woke up this morning, wife gone, best feeling. Because, like I say, her alarm goes off at like 4:45. And then for a good 20 minutes after that, she's hitting snooze on it. The best feeling is waking up and she's already gone. Like, I've missed her alarm. I've slept through all of it. Look over, she's gone. But then I'm awake. And then between about 10 past 5 and 20 past 6 until I sent Shauna... By the way, I only sent Shauna this because I know Shauna is the only person in my world that is awake. And Shauna loves this song. Stuck in my head this morning.
4: First time in...
0: By the way, listen to my still in the bed voice.
4: First time in San Juan, me heal.
0: That's it.
2: Wow.
4: First time in San Juan, me heal.
0: Shauna will never let you down, even at 6:20 a.m. She replies,
4: capital of Puerto Rico.
2: Everyone kind of whisper singing because it's way too early.
0: Sean is in work though. Sean is in on the Ian Dempsey Breakfast Show this morning, 25:06.
4: Capital of Puerto Rico. It's stuck in my head.
0: Struggling with the earworm. And then I arrive into work and JP... I arrive and I'm like, how are you? We doing Mayhem on Louise, yeah. And then JP out of nowhere starts.
2: What a song though. Seriously.
0: I said, where did you hear that? And he said, I've been listening to it all weekend on a loop.

0: It's perfect. By the way, it's going to kill us all. It's AI. Sax Boy Billy, his name is. I think we need to put together a playlist of songs that, like, and it needs to be very, very few AI songs that are acceptable.
1: Only a few are allowed in.
0: Yeah.
1: That song is so addictive. It got me going all weekend.
0: There's something in it. They put something in it.
1: Yeah.
0: Ridiculous Carry On. It's a TikTok thing.
1: It's a class A song.
0: It's actually only a minute long and then it just repeats itself. So that's what makes it 2 minutes.
1: 30-odd times. I would say I listened to it 30-odd times over the weekend. No word of a lie.
0: When he generated the Puerto Rico song, the AI essentially nailed the formula for a perfect nostalgic pop hit, is what it says here. Music theorists and critics have pointed out that the track uses a classic pentatonic scale, a distinct 1-4-5-6 chord progression. Is that right?
1: I was going to say that, yeah.
0: And a driving 110 BPM beats per minute tempo, which is about perfect. I prefer it about 118.
1: All right.
0: The result is a sound that feels exactly like a high-energy 1980s or 90s sitcom theme tune. Yes.
1: That's it.
0: It's like a TV theme tune. Engineered for pure, uncomplicated mass enjoyment. JP, I think there's room in the radio market for pure, uncomplicated mass enjoyment. Louise is back on from 12 tomorrow. Yeah, you can check her out then. In the meantime, it's awesome to the last word on Today FM.

0: Styles, Watermelon Sugar. Today FM, we're playing the music you love. It is absolutely stunning out there. We're here in top temperatures, about 28 degrees Celsius across the nation. Ireland, you are absolutely stunning. Off the top of your head, sunny sunshine songs. We've been playing a bunch of them, like Weezer, Island of the Sun and whatnot. 0874 100 102. JP, go!
1: Oh no, Bob Marley, Funk Star Deluxe.
0: Oh, that's solid.
1: Sun is shining. Sunshine, obviously, Dario G.
0: Planet Funk, Chase the Sun. One I always think of, but we never play, is Rendezvous by Basement Jaxx.
1: It's kind of sunny on a weird way.
0: It's a beachy sunny song.
1: On the beach, York.
0: Now you're going too hard.
1: Really?
0: Yeah. Okay. Len Steel, My Sunshine.
1: Not a bad show.
0: It doesn't have to have the word sun in it.
1: So you're not talking sunscreen, Baz Luhrmann.
0: No. And you can jog on with your Will Smith as well. Never liked that song.
1: I think Katrina and the Waves were both played earlier on today.
0: I don't listen to the radio.
1: Okay.
0: Would you like some prizes?
1: Don't mind prizes, yeah.
0: It's not for songs, though.
1: Okay.
0: It's a proper challenge, because it's a proper prize. I have 1,000 euro vouchers for the Ice House Hotel in Ballina, County Mayo, to give away. I've got a Ballymaloe food hamper as well. This is all with thanks to Ballymaloe Foods, mayo with cracked black pepper. 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And keep an eye out for Ballymaloe at Bloom this week. So for grabs, we've got 1,000 euro vouchers for the Ice House Hotel in Mayo and Ballymaloe food hamper. To get in to win, we'll play a game, okay? We'll do that in a few minutes. If you want to get in to win, text Mayo or Mayo along with your name and where you're from. Oh, wait. Mayo is more the food substance that Ballymaloe produce.
1: Gotcha.
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0: Don't be sending in the Will Smith. It's not happening.
1: No. I'm trying to get this number and I can't. Happening. A lady suggesting one day like this elbow for the sunny sunshine.
0: Oh, that's beautiful. Yeah.
1: That's good.
0: Any more of those? I'm open to suggestion as long as it's not that drums please business from Will Smith and the DJ Jazzy Jeff. And stay on Today FM. More sunny, sunshine appropriate songs on the way. 0874 100 102. Mayo along with your name and where you're from will get you in to win on our game. We'll play that in just a few minutes.
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0: on one day like this. This is Today FM. We're playing the music you love. We might as well let him finish, like. Mm. We were out with Elbow one night.
1: Guy, yeah.
0: Was it just him? It was just Guy.
1: I think he was the only one there, wasn't he?
0: Were the other Elbows not around?
1: I didn't see the Elbows, no.
0: Is it one of those situations where there's only Guy? Guy is Elbow?
1: No.
0: There are other Elbows.
1: They're a band.
0: Right, man. I'm just saying.
1: He was very sound.
0: Guy was sound.
1: Good crack.
0: Were none of the rest of them there?
1: I don't think so. They weren't performing.
0: I think they were.
1: It was in an awards too.
0: Yeah, but they performed at it, I think.
1: Oh,
0: bad job. You've been completely rude and ignoring the rest of the Elbows.
1: Sorry, Guy.
0: Elbow band. No, Guy was fine. Guy Garvey, the lead singer of Elbow. We met him once. I bet he's still talking about it all these years later.
1: Definitely, yeah.
0: Yeah, the others were there as well. Nice one, JP. Great. Now all of the rest of Elbow are pissed off with us. It's all your fault. Today FM, playing the music you love. An ideal sunshine song from Elbow.
1: That was Sinead's suggestion.
0: Well,
1: thanks,
0: Sinead. Remind yourself, Sinead. If the weather's going to be like this all week, we're going to run out of sunny songs. But I do want to play Rendezvous by Basement Jacks before we conclude the broadcast this afternoon. Because, you know, I'm from Mayo and I'm cracked. Ties in nicely with our Ballymaloo giveaway. Ballymaloo Foods Mayo with cracked black pepper. It's a rich and creamy mayonnaise made with Irish free-range eggs that's sure to bring a taste to your table. But there's pepper in it, yeah?
1: Yeah.
0: Keep an eye out for it in store. And in-store offers for your chance to pick up a complimentary jar of Ballymaloo Mayo. I find it, Ballymaloo is quite rich.
1: Well, I mean, it literally says that it's rich and creamy, yeah.
0: Does it?
1: Yeah.
0: Oh, yeah. Sorry, I don't listen to the radio. And then check out Ballymaloo Food Stand at Bord Bia Bloom this week.
1: Great weather for the old Bord Bia Bloom. Bloody hell.
0: Stunning.
1: Cancel work. We're out for the day.
0: Do you have good mayonnaise? In our house, we have good mayonnaise. Which
1: I have
0: is
1: garlic
0: like,
1: mayonnaise, and I would consider that fancy. If it's bog standard, just plain old mayonnaise, I wouldn't consider that fancy.
0: In our house, there'd be three different mayonnaises in our house.
1: Three?
0: Yeah, including, like, so there's a light, then there's a regular, and then there's Ballymaloo. And, like, the high-end stuff, touch that at your peril. It's the same with the chocolate. There's different levels of chocolate. There's good chocolate and then there's regular chocolate. The kids can have the regular chocolate, but if you come near my good chocolate, someone's sleeping out on the lawn tonight.
1: That's Daddy's mayo.
0: That's Daddy's mayonnaise. Daddy will be pure cracked if you go near his Ballymaloo.
1: Yeah, yeah, yeah. By the way, on the cracked pepper thing, question for you. I see no reason for white pepper to exist. I don't want white pepper.
0: I do like white pepper.
1: It's a bit hotter, I think, than the black pepper,
0: isn't it? There's something about it. I saw a recipe once. Sorry, lads, tangent. I saw a recipe once where you put some white pepper into a stir fry. Like, if you're doing kind of a Chinese-y sort of dish, stir fry, and it was really lovely.
1: Right.
0: So you can take that to the bank.
1: Yeah. Came down this morning, actually walked into the kitchen, and there was a full Thai stir fry on the hob. Looks like I've been sleepwalking again.
0: Very nice. Very, very nice.
1: Thanks.
0: Perfect execution.
1: See the way I wove that in?
0: There's no script around in here, guys.
1: Believe it or not. It's ringing. Even.
0: It's Evine.
1: Avine?
0: Avine or Evine.
1: Wicklow, ringtone.
2: Hi.
0: Hi. Is that Avine?
2: It is. Avine. Spot on.
0: Oh, I'm so good at the pronunciation. Here's how Avine spells
2: it. 10 out of 10.
0: She spells it AXVXRFXY11.
1: You're doing no one any favours there, Avine. What are you doing?
0: Wild, the spelling of your name, Avine. How are you getting on today? Enjoying the sunshine?
2: Oh, loving it. Absolutely loving it.
0: It's stunning. You're in Wicklow, is that right?
2: I'm in Wicklow.
0: A perfect spot then for a nice bit of sunshine. What are you working today? What are you doing?
2: I work in a primary school.
0: Oh, right. Okay, so you're done already.
2: Oh, yeah, out the door and you, back home.
0: Are you nearly finished?
2: In the store.
0: When are you done? Another few weeks, is it?
2: Yeah, the end of June.
0: Are the Drumcondras done? The Drumcondras are done. The Drumcondras are done.
2: Oh, yes, it is. You're dead right. Yeah. Thank God we did them last week.
0: Yeah, it's all Thank downhill God. From here now. This is it. It's yeah. like they're free range now. They can do as
2: Absolutely.
0: They like.
2: We don't, they're on feral.
0: Forget about the school uniforms. We don't care if they're even dressed as long as they're here. Right, here we've got for you. This looks absolutely gorgeous. Ballymaloe Foods mayo with cracked black pepper. It's a rich and creamy mayonnaise made with Irish free-range eggs. It's sure to bring taste to your table. I've got €1,000 vouchers for Ice House Hotel in Ballina in Mayo and a Ballymaloe Food hamper to win on air this afternoon. JP, what are we doing?
1: Eivind, we're playing our Mayo Memory Challenge, our famous Mayo Memory Challenge.
0: Have we done this before?
1: No.
0: I don't remember this.
1: It's soon to be famous. Where we and I am going to list off 5 mayonnaise-based dishes, and then you, Eivind, have 30 seconds to say them back to us.
0: Five mayonnaise.
1: You don't think there's 5 mayonnaise-based dishes? Can I get you? Calm that dog down.
0: Avine's barking at us.
2: He's very excited because
1: he's
2: on the
1: radio.
2: Is that
1: one of the primary school kids? Who is that?
0: Avine is barking mad.
1: She's cracked as
0: cracked as the black pepper inside the mayonnaise.
2: I'm so excited.
1: Who is that dog?
2: That's Bubbles.
0: Bubbles.
2: Bubbles the dog.
0: A bubbly personality.
2: The lunatic. The lunatic.
0: So let me guess. So there's egg mayonnaise.
1: Hang on. Whoa. You're making it too easy.
0: I'm just challenging here the notion that there's more than one famous dish. Famous
1: dish. It's going to be a long week.
0: And this is every day we're doing this.
1: Yeah.
0: Okay. Egg mayonnaise. And after that, I'm spent. So JP's going to give you a list, Eivind.
2: There'll
0: be 5 things on it.
1: Yep.
0: And then you have to list them off.
1: And by the way, when I go through the 5 things, and I'm looking at you, Ray Foley, challenge me on the dishes.
0: All right, okay.
1: I have decided that these are dishes that you can make with mayonnaise.
0: Made up nonsense, that is what this is.
1: Have we agreed that, Eivind, okay? So, are we on the level?
2: I'm good with that, yeah.
1: Thank you.
0: Is it one of those then where one of the items is missing or it's just all of them again?
1: You have got to repeat all of them back to me, Eivind.
0: Jeez, Eivind, that's intense.
2: The pressure.
0: JP, so in your own time, go!
1: Eivind, tuna mayo, a ham and cheese toastie, potato salad, a burger with all the trimmings, and an egg salad sandwich.
0: Eivind, all 5 of those again, please.
2: Okay, so egg mayo.
1: Egg salad tuna, sandwich, all right.
2: Egg, yeah.
0: Tuna mayo.
2: Tuna mayo. Ham and cheese toastie. Potato salad.
1: Yeah, well done.
2: Egg salad. That's 5, isn't it?
0: That's 4.
1: Well, you repeated. You sort of said egg mayonnaise and then egg salad. So you're missing a key one there, Eivind.
2: Oh, God.
1: That's not correct.
2: Any help, lads?
0: The burger you meant.
2: Burger.
0: A burger with all the trimmings. If you like mayonnaise in your
2: burger. That's the one. Burger with all the trimmings.
0: There you go. Yeah, I know about the ham and cheese toastie. A bit of mayonnaise in place of butter on the outside of it. It works a treat. Stunning, isn't it?
2: Absolutely.
0: Well done, madam. For you, I've got a €1,000 voucher for the Ice House Hotel in Ballina County. Maybe you can have a lovely break there. Overlooking the river. If you get a nice bit of weather out in the hot tub, absolutely stunning. And a Ballymaloe food hamper for you as well. Well done. Fantastic.
2: Wow. Thank you so much. Ray, can I just say hello to my husband? We're 30 years married today.
0: His
2: name is Connell.
0: Huge congratulations.
2: Connell. Thank you very much.
0: How do you spell that? CB11
2: XYZ.
0: 12 XYZ.
2: And one more thing, Ray.
0: What?
2: I love the show.
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0: Huge congratulations. And seriously, enjoy your anniversary and get yourselves a lovely dirty weekend.
2: Thank you so much.
0: Huge congrats. All the best. Cheers, Eivind. Bye.
2: Thanks a million.
0: Bye. All right, stay on safe. Your chances to win. We'll see we could have come up with 25 mayo-based meals across the week. Your chance to win, again, all with thanks to our friends at Ballymaloe Foods. Mayo with cracked black pepper. It's pure cracked, lads. 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
5: Brian Lloyd reacted to news that director Michael Bay is to make a military drama based on the alleged recent rescue of two US crew members who apparently crashed in Iran.
6: Of all people, like Michael Bay making a film about Operation Epic Fury, I would be seriously shocked if this survived the Trump administration. Like, yeah, they can talk about they're going to make this film and this, that, and the other. There's no way this is going to make it out of the studio. I'm telling you. I will eat my hat if this ends up being made.
5: What type of hat?
6: I'll say a little small, little edible.

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0: 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We'll play Basement Jacks in a few minutes. Kingfisher and Pitbull on the way next.
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3: A gig war a la Fogarha, egg on group a kneecap. 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Agus Huishe Dirk Ivra Hain on Shoyan Aaron Aguska Ivra Doisasna. Begalur Gigana Ershu like the Marquis of Gurki around Harry. Agus is Fajalin Nikapacher Aaron Lissa Anish. 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
14: Visiting the farm in County Monaghan, where M&S sources Irish Oakham Gold Chicken, the first thing that struck me was care. Slower reared, fed a multigrain diet, and given the time it needs for proper flavour to develop. That patience, well, you taste it. 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
0: Correct. 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Playing Kingfisher for you in a few minutes and Pitbull next. First, let's get your news headlines for 4. And here's Laura.
22: Arrest and search is underway in connection with murder of Kyron Dernan. Gardaí are continuing to question a woman in connection with the disappearance and murder of Kyron Dernan. The woman in her 50s was arrested this morning and can be questioned for up to 24 hours. A house in Drogheda in County Louth is also being searched in connection with the boy's death. Kyron was reported missing in August 2024, but Gardaí believe he was last seen alive in June 2022 at the age of 6. The US president claims negotiations with Iran are proceeding nicely. Donald Trump's made yet another statement on social media where he says it will only be a great deal for all or no deal at all. Middle East journalist Borzu Dragi believes there are serious negotiators in the American side trying to secure a deal.
6: I think there is worry about the price of gas in the United States and the damage to the global economy that this standoff is causing. So they are trying to negotiate.
22: Cash, phones and counterfeit clothing worth over 100,000 euro have been seized by Gardaí targeting intellectual property crime. They were discovered after two searches of properties in the West Dublin area on Friday. No arrests have been made and investigations are ongoing. Gardaí warn intellectual property crime can pose serious risks to public health, safety and job security. Almost 4 in 5 drivers admit to engaging in distracting behaviour behind the wheel. 78% say they engage in at least one distraction while driving, with 31% using maps and 30% eating or drinking. 10% use phones at red lights, while 7% use social media or reply to messages, according to new research by Aviva Insurance. Julie Fraser from Aviva says these everyday habits are huge safety risks.
7: People have started to kind of nearly use their time while they're driving as an opportunity to multitask, which is crazy when you think about it. You're behind the wheel of a 2-ton machine that can cause real damage, you know, if you're not in full control of it.
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0: Good afternoon, I'm Stephen Doyle. A total of 5 players have pulled out of the Republic of Ireland squad ahead of the friendly matches against Qatar and Canada. Southampton pair Ryan Manning and Finn Azaz, along with Sunderland midfielder Alan Brown, won't be joining up with the squad this week. Middlesbrough's Alex Gilbert and Andrew Omobamidele of Strasbourg are also out of Thursday's match with Qatar. Hibernian's Jamie McGrath and Killian Phillips of St Mirren have been drafted in for both matches. Dalymount Park will host the last men's game between Bohemians and Shamrock Rovers before the stadium rebuild gets underway. Bows are in third place and just 3 points behind Rovers at the top before they play later. That's at 8 o'clock, while at 7:45 Derry City entertain Shelburne. Jack Crowley is still unavailable for selection for Saturday's URC quarter-final. Munster will face the Bulls in South Africa this weekend without their out half, but are boosted by the return of both Finian Wycherley and Alex Nankivell. And 2 of the top 3 seeds in the women's draw are safely through to round 2 at the French Open. Yelena Rybakina got past Veronika Erjevec in straight sets, while Iga Swiatek beat the Australian Emerson Jones. To listen to live commentary of the League of Ireland every Friday night, download the Go Loud app now.
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22: Very warm this afternoon with long spells of sunshine, highs of 23 to 28 degrees.
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0: find the blade. Today FM, playing the music you love. Kingfisher and the Blade. Ireland, good afternoon. Ray Foley's my name, JP's over there.
1: Hiya.
0: Paul's asking now, what's the story with the news not being on time?
1: Yeah.
0: What do you say?
1: What's the story with the news not being on time?
0: It is, Paul. It was on time today.
1: He describes himself as a forever listener.
0: Paul, thanks, first of all. Are you being a smart arse? Because I've managed to get to the news on time the last two. And I actually thought to myself, Jesus, I was on time at 3 o'clock and I was at time on 4 o'clock, at 4 o'clock. And I never am.
1: Paul, could it be that your watch or your radio clock in your car, the clock in your car is off? Maybe
0: no,
1: his clock is wrong.
0: No, he's taking the mickey out
1: I don't
0: of me.
1: Think he is. There's no emojis on it.
0: I think he's saying, you're on time, so it means that the news, you're not on time. Do you know what I mean? I'm usually like a minute or two late for the news, and the newsroom hate me. And they're right. I used to be a newsreader myself, and anytime the DJ was late for the news, because they're sitting there from on time or a minute before, they hate me. And I totally get it. Sorry, Paul. 25th of May. Today is towel day today. Do you like towels?
1: I like a towel. I like a fluffy towel.
0: Not too fluffy. It needs
1: 50% of my towels are probably gone at this stage.
0: I like my towels to be gone. I like my towels to be more gone than more new.
1: So you like a hardish, sort of thin towel, a threadbare towel.
0: Oh, Jesus. Yeah, I love an old towel. An old rough towel.
1: Why?
0: That nearly hurts you like as you're drying yourself. It's like, oh, Jesus. Yeah, I fucking love that.
1: You're exfoliating yourself as you're drying yourself.
0: It's not that. It's kind of like I know I'm getting a good drying. Whereas like a hotel towel or a new towel.
1: Now you have it.
0: What?
1: A new towel won't
0: rubbish,
1: dry you.
0: Rubbish.
1: It won't dry you.
0: Towel day today. Shout out to the fans of The Hitchhiker's Guide to the Galaxy. A humorous tribute to the author Douglas Adams. Sorry, never read it. No idea what the reference
1: is. My brother had the book. I never read it.
0: You nerds, you know what it is though. Towel day as it pertains to The Hitchhiker's Guide to the Galaxy. Towel day today. Speaking of nerds, it's Geek Pride Day today, encouraging geeks, nerds and fandom enthusiasts to proudly celebrate their favourite sci-fi, fantasy and pop culture passions. It might be The Hitchhiker's Guide to the Galaxy, although in fairness, Geek Pride is just, it's culture now, and that's everything.
1: The geeks have taken over.
0: Yeah, we've taken over. I'm happily a geek. I'm just don't geek out about hitchhikers. It's National Wine Day today. I tend to geek out when it comes to wine. I've been part of the wine fandom for quite a while. I would I'd urge you to drink responsibly if you are engaging, or just drink non-alcoholic wine. It's a good idea. But a National Wine Day today, dedicated to relaxing and enjoying and appreciating the various varieties of vino. And today's National Tap Dance today. Honest to God, 25th of May is my day. Ha!
1: He's off.
0: Stop, I can get this.
1: Look at that.
0: Back up, no, back up, don't get too close.
1: You're going to go through the ceiling.
0: I'll get you in the face. That's some high kicks.
1: Ha! Well, that's a bit faster now. Yeah.
0: Ha-ha, you boy, yeah.
1: You're like Gene Butler.
0: Or Flatley.
1: No, Gene.
0: Ha!
1: It's not very rhythmic, I would say.
0: I believe in the improvisational nature of the tap. I tapped into the improv.
1: Are you a slave to the tap?
0: I let the vibe take me, take control of my...
1: You're very interpretative.
0: My lower half.
1: Can you put the vibe away? Whew, sorry.
0: I'm a fan of the tap. And the seagull, you saw the seagull, didn't you, that splattered on King Charles, Britain's King Charles.
1: No respect to our titles, that seagull.
0: There was a celebration of the seagull on Friday, last Friday, when King Charles, he was in County Down and he was splattered by a seagull. There was a theory that it was some chancer with a milkshake, but no, it was actually a seagull. Maybe with a milkshake. A seagull pooped on him and it got Charles. Everyone obviously celebrating. Just guys grow up and cop onto yourselves. It's just poo. It's a perfectly natural thing. And Britain's King Charles getting splattered by a poo by a seagull is nothing to be laughed at. He's not coming over here to be pooed on. Oh my God. It was Sunday morning and I looked out the back window of our house, and our houses are quite close to each other, and the roof behind me was annihilated.
1: Destroyed.
0: I'm not messing. It looks like honestly, it yeah. looked like a tin of paint had been, and it was across the two roofs next door to each other. I'd never seen anything like it. Genuinely. It was like, honestly, it was like a big bucket. Like, it wasn't just a few. It was like one big one. Mm. And it was all over the two roofs. Like, paint had been just all over the back of the roofs. I was like, that must have been a massive seagull or a heron or something. I was this close to taking a photograph. I'm not even messing. I was this close to taking a photograph.
1: It's a shame you didn't.
0: Of the poo.
1: Yeah.
0: That was splattered all over my neighbours to the rear's roofs. And then I thought to myself, I've taken a wrong turn somewhere in life if I'm taking a photograph of poo. So I just left it. I just thought it was better to leave it. Do you know what else?
1: What?
0: That was yesterday morning.
1: Yeah.
0: It was gone today.
1: Wow.
0: Spaceman Jack's on Today FM.
1: Gone.
0: And it wasn't raining or anything. Glad it wasn't my room. Because I've got a Velux.

0: Glasgow, Ella Henderson on Today FM and React. Today FM, we play the music you love, and that is our broadcast done and dusted for another thrilling edition. Thank you so much for listening. There is, as always, so much we didn't get to do on today's show.
1: No.
0: Shut up, JP. Yeah, following the pooping by the seagull on Britain's King Charles last week, we didn't get to do Stephen Seagull, where martial arts legend Stephen Seagal tells us about the time he got locked into a fight to the death with a seagull who attempted to steal his breakfast roll in Stephen Seagull.
1: Only one winner there.
0: Steve. We didn't get to do Adele King Charles. Adele King Charles. Where Twink tells us about the time she played King Charles in a Christmas panto. A powerful performance of Adele King Charles. And we didn't get to do King Gnarls, where Britain's King Charles stuns us with a sassy cover of the 2006 Gnarls Barkley classic Crazy in King Gnarls. Fingers crossed we get to do that tomorrow. We're back from 2 p.m. Have yourself a lovely evening. Stand by for the last word.
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32: Bit of politics on today's programme. Those by-election results from Galway West and Dublin Central. What do they mean for the main political parties, particularly Fianna Fáil and Sinn Féin? And we're also going to be discussing about the use of laptops and tablets in our schools. Are they actually beneficial? Are they worth the investment that parents have to make in buying them? We're going to be hearing about the possibility of restrictions on one-off housing throughout rural Ireland being somewhat relaxed. Good or bad idea. We have the last word in TV and streaming. We also have travel, where Barry Taylor, the hiking enthusiast, will be talking about walking holidays in Ireland and Europe. Ian Guider will deliver the business news. We're going to be hearing the latest in the investigation into the missing little boy, Kieran Dernan. And in the last word in sport, that very heavy defeat for Leinster in the Champions Cup final. Five in a row of the most unwanted kind. And also what's going on for Kerry and Kilkenny in Gaelic games.
0: Ireland, you can have the last word. 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
1: Thanks, Matt. Gardaí are continuing to question a woman in connection with the disappearance and murder of Kieran Dernan. The woman in her 50s was arrested this morning and can be held for up to 24 hours. The US president claims negotiations with Iran are proceeding nicely. Donald Trump's made yet another statement on social media where he says it will only be a great deal for all or no deal at all. And a teenage boy has been seriously injured in an assault in Dublin. It happened on the Talca Valley Road in Finglas at around 3:30 yesterday afternoon. Those are the headlines, Matt. I'll have more in the 5 at 5.
32: Thank you very much, Laura. 0874100102 gives you the last word by text or by WhatsApp. And you may have views in relation to laptops or tablets in the school classroom. We keep talking about artificial intelligence and the impact that it's having, and we wonder about students if they're using it to do their work for them. But you can't use AI if you don't have a laptop or an iPad or an iPhone or whatever it is to gain access. And of course, the phones are supposed to be put in pouches in schools anyway. The Minister for Education, Hildegard Nocton, has reportedly written to school principals telling them that there's no requirement for students to have their own laptop or tablet for junior cycle or senior cycle. We're joined by Jen Cummins, Social Democrats TD and that party's spokesperson on education. What do you make of this, Jen? Because hasn't it been the sort of the mantra of the last decade or so that every child should have an access to a laptop or tablet to make learning easier?
2: There has, and I suppose that probably happened quite acutely in COVID time when there was pressure for students to have their own tablet or laptop, as you say. And I know from working in the school completion programme at the time, there was huge pressure for families in socioeconomically disadvantaged areas who didn't have Wi-Fi, never mind to have a tablet and or a computer. And they're working off the same iPhone or, you know, trying to work off an Android or whatever else it is. And you know, there's been huge pressure to move education online, to move it using laptops, using tablets to kind of bring books online, all that sort of stuff. And what I think is interesting is actually some Scandinavian countries are moving back from that now, like Sweden are saying, well, you know, actually, this is not beneficial. We need to be going back to the books and, you know, doing things by hand, learning not only online, because, you know, attention spans and the amount of time that young people are spending online is ever increasing. And a lot of parents want that to be reduced, particularly.
32: Yeah, that's interesting, Jen, because I suspect what Hildegard Nocton, as Minister for Education, has said has been motivated by financial reasons, the desire not to put many families under additional financial stress by having to purchase laptops or tablets, which are expensive, even if they come through special schemes for the schools. Mm-hmm. But actually, mm-hmm. the real issue here might be what you've just alluded to, is that it doesn't seem to help learning. And this isn't just Scandinavian countries. This is something coming out of the United States of America as well. Real concern that learning outcomes are not as good if you are depending on electronic material.
2: Absolutely. And I suppose, you know, what we're seeing is that they're a really great tool, a really great resource. Of course, we can't have, you know, learners in the 21st century not having access to that, but that every child would need to have one it's 700-800 euro for them. And it's great that there's free school books, because, I mean, obviously as a Social Democrat, we believe in a truly free education system. But it's not if you have to buy a tablet, that the books are free, but then you have to buy the tablet. And then, of course, there's the difficulty. Then you have to get the books, and then and you have to, the real books and the physical ones, and then you have to have them online. But ultimately, like when you're looking at other jurisdictions, it is, they use those laptops as a tool, not the be all and end all. And I think for a little while, we're kind of going more towards relying on them too much. And I'd like to see the pendulum swing back the other way, where we see much more experiential learning in our schools. And I really would question whether at Leaving Cert, a student doesn't need a tablet. You know, there is it going to, with the new curriculum coming in now for the Leaving Cert, there's a huge reliance on, you know, classroom-based projects and all those sort of things, the AAC, what are they called, AACs. And, you know, they're going to need to be able to type that up. And if a school, obviously, if a school can buy laptops and have all those materials for those students, that's absolutely fantastic. But the Minister for Education needs to resource those schools. There's a huge lack of funding in schools. Schools are under massive pressure. Sure, how many fundraisers do you go to in schools run by the Parents Association because they can't meet and meet ends meet? And I think that's a real conversation we need to have, is to fully fund the education system and to take the pressure off the schools and the parents.
32: Yeah, it's interesting you say that about the project work, because that could be anything 20 to 40% of Leaving Cert marks, but that all has to be submitted online, which means mm-hmm. that if a family doesn't have an available laptop, if a child doesn't have one, then they're going to have to borrow one from the school, aren't they, to actually input anything that they might have written out by hand. And they also then have to learn how to put tables and graphics or whatever it is into whatever download they're making or upload.
2: Yeah. And it'd be interesting to see how that works. You know, it'll be rolled out now over the next while and see exactly what the gaps are. I am aware that there are students who have disabilities who are trying to have access to online tablets or computers, computers or tablets, but there isn't enough funding. So often the school has funding for maybe one or two children who can get those. You know, if you've got dyslexia, sometimes to have the laptops that they can work online makes it easier for them, because they kind of the speak back or things like that to them, but that not all schools are able to access enough of them for the students. So parents are still forking out for that cost. So like, we need to have a big conversation, I think, about technology in schools. And it is a tool, but the pressure, you know, if you even look at the state exam fees, they were reintroduced this year with 6 weeks notice before they were supposed to be paid. And like, there was no heads up for parents. And there's a cost of living crisis at the moment that I'm not sure the government is aware of it. And I often wonder, do I get the same emails as government TDs? Because people are not able to reach the end of the month and still have money left. And those exam fees were quite a lot. And I think we need to have a look at, see exactly how, what is exactly free in our education system.
32: Well, just one last thing, just again away from the cost, but are there clear studies now showing that if you learn by using a laptop or tablet, or if you read the material in the curriculum out of a book, that people using the books will do better?
2: That's my understanding. Yeah, from the research that I've looked at over the last little while, is that is what's coming out in some Scandinavian countries. And certainly the Education Committee visited Finland, which is renowned for its excellent education system. And what we saw was that, you know, there was learning, experiential learning in the classroom, and that the tablets were in the corner. If they were needed, they were brought out and they were used, and then they were put back in the cupboard, in the charging cupboards and whatever else. But that they move very much towards a kind of hand-on approach to learning. And I think we need to have a conversation about that here, in terms of like, which way are we going to do it? But certainly the research is coming out now for those countries who've had reliance on laptop learning, that they're changing their minds, that they're saying, no, the information is not there for as long as if it's book learning.
32: I'm going to put that out to listeners at 087-4100-102. Thank you very much, Jen Cummins, the Social Democrats TD and spokesperson on education. Coming up, we have The Last Word on Travel, and we're going to be talking about walking trips, both in Ireland and abroad, if you want that as a holiday. That's coming up after this.
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4: is an incident in Louth on the M1 southbound at junction 10 Drogheda North affecting the left lane. St John's Road out of Dublin is slow from the underground car park to Island Bridge, and Braymore Road onto Dollar Park Road westbound is congested from Landscape Road junction to Rathfarnham Road. Cork's South City Link Road northbound has a queue from the South Douglas Road slip to the Quays, and Kinsale Road northbound is backed up from the airport roundabout to Grange Road junction. Mark Hogan, Today from Travel.
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0: You loved it so much last year. 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
32: Enormous reaction to that last item, so I'm going to read some of your messages. The current reliance on technology in secondary schools has escalated beyond control. Schools have forced these digital policies and families, often driven by a reliance on technology, to substitute for traditional teaching. Anyone evaluating this trend a few years ago could have predicted the negative outcomes we are seeing today, which is exactly why schools are now desperately trying to reverse course. While technology has a place in modern education, core schoolwork does not fundamentally need to change. When students rely on AI to generate essays and projects, it strips away the critical thinking, effort and the genuine sense of achievement that comes from traditional writing. We need to restore balance and prioritise real learning over screen time. Okay, another one says, I have two children with dyslexia. They need to go back to basics in school. A child needs to do it over and over again to learn. Being told it's on Google Classroom does not work. They need to reduce workload, make learning more concentrated and allow children to add on as their strengths dictate. I'm dyslexic in a senior position and I still say I need to write it down sometimes to work things out. There are many, many coming in along those lines as well. Another one says, both my kids use iPads for their education in secondary school. My son got 578 points and is leaving cert, most of his friends securing well in excess of 500. In my opinion, as a secondary school teacher, I feel this new assessment has been railroaded in without any planning or support. While other countries and education systems are going away from project work, we are driving full speed down a cul-de-sac, which can only lead to increased stress for students and teachers and parents. This is the opposite of what then Education Minister Norma Foley suggested was the aim. Oh, there are so many of these coming in. Another one says, I'm assuming our conversation on laptop usage in school excludes neurodiverse children. My two boys find the laptops a huge benefit, especially when it comes to things like Google Classroom, accessing notes and homework, etc. If done properly, laptops would work really well. But the decision needs to be made. Currently, my teenage boys have an abundance of books as well as a laptop. So which is it? 0874100102 gives you the last word by text or by WhatsApp. We'll get to more of those in the 5 to 6 o'clock hour. Last word on travel time. Walking holidays in Europe that aren't the Camino. Barry Taylor, a hiking enthusiast, was previously with us talking about walking the Camino, and we will get to Europe in a moment with you, Barry, but you actually have some good ideas for shorter Irish routes, the type of thing that could be done in a 3-day or 4-day weekend. Tell us please about the Wicklow Way. Where would you start, Barry, doing the Wicklow Way?
6: Hey, Matt. Thank you very much for having me on, and I hope you're well. Following on from the screen time conversation, a great way to get away from screens is indeed a walking, hiking holiday. So I thought this collection may be of some inspiration. So the Wicklow Way, when I did it, I basically started from Marley Park, Dublin, easily accessible by Dublin bus, and then you can just head south. If you have the time, if you have 5-6 days to complete the 130 kilometres, you can make all the way to Carlow. But the joy of the Wicklow Way is its close proximity means you can do it in stages. You can do 2 days until Roundwood, you can continue on to Glendalough, or you can go on to Glenmalure, which is next after, and stop for a sauna, a pint and a B&B if you so desire.
32: Okay, so lots of stages. Marley mm-hmm. Park to Roundwood and Wicklow could do the bank holiday weekend, for example, and then get the bus back from Roundwood.
6: You could absolutely do that. And I have a good friend of mine who does a kind of annual tradition with friends, and they break it up and they reward themselves with a meal after. But yeah, essentially, it's a continuation descending south. Of course, you can go north as well. But the proximity of Marley Park is makes it all very easy. Just beware of prevailing weather. I'm not sure if this sun will always last.
32: Well, indeed. And if you do have the sun, you need the sunscreen protection, which sometimes people forget. So if you were going that, though, you mean there's a certain amount of planning has to be done in relation to, do you bring camping equipment with you, or do you stay in B&Bs or hostels or hotels? And how far in advance would you have to have all those booked?
6: So it's a very good question. So I think the joy of the Wicklow Way, Ireland doesn't quite have the right to roam camping permissions that other European countries like Scotland or Sweden may have. And I'd be very wary of camping and Dublin Mountain Rescue are often fixing people's mistakes. So I'd be very wary if you're camping to make sure you abide by the laws, away from certain water sources, be aware of national parks, flames, fires. If you are not privy or wanting to stay in a tent, rain or sun, the towns on Wicklow Way are so perfectly spaced out that you can rock up, stay in a B&B, and then you are perfectly done. So the Wicklow Way website, actually, wicklowway.com, has a brilliant itinerary, very simple, knocking down a trail description, gives you accommodation options and everything between, from the elevation change to the distance. So it's a pretty great resource to check in on.
32: What level of fitness would you need on the Wicklow Way? Because how many parts of it would be fairly hilly?
6: So if people are familiar, now I don't want to make this too skewed towards Dublin listeners, but I'm biased towards my own hikes. If people are familiar with Tignock, And that kind of climb out of it where it might be a few hundred meters in ascent, that can be the norm. And sometimes you do go through kind of boggy landscapes, but a lot of it's also forest roads. So yes, a general level of fitness is great, but the joy of it being in stages means that you don't need to overexert yourself. You can smell the roses. You can enjoy the views. You don't need to go for the ultra endurance stages unless you so desire.
32: Okay, then give us an alternative that doesn't involve starting from Dublin. Tell us about the Barrow Way.
6: So, Matt, upon my research and my previous hikes, I've realised

0: But there's a little kind of gems that you can stop into en route as well as getting the nature side of things.
1: There is a website, isn't there, which it gives you a lot of information about that particular route from Robertstown and Kildare to St Mullins and Carlow.
0: So I'd highly recommend checking out Ellie and Carl of Tough Souls. You can find them on Instagram, on their website as well. But they have a full writing overview. They also have a video and just kind of all you need to get inspired and kind of educated on it as well, in case you are doubtful in any way.
1: Listener says, I walked the West Highland Way in Scotland 3 years ago. Highly recommended. 96 miles over 7 days from outside Glasgow to Fort William. I did it with a guide and a group. Actually, that's an interesting point. Do you go on your own or do you go with groups?
0: I personally go on my own, but look, it's very much each own. I'm only speaking on behalf of myself and the need to get away sometimes. But the West Highland Way I actually did a few years ago by myself. And there's a huge benefit of doing it group if you, one, maybe are not so trusting or not so experienced, but two, if you just want an immediate kind of social outlet. The one thing with the West Highland Way is beware of the midges and those kind of insects as you go further north, because they can besiege you if you go too far north and if the sun is shining.
1: Okay, take us to Portugal and the Fisherman's Trail, which is 220 kilometres. So how long would you give that now? How long would that take you?
0: So we're moving away from the centre of the world, Carlo, and we're going to Portugal now. And as you said, the Fisherman's Trail. So the way I've set this up is if you had, say, 10 to 14 days, you have that annual leave spaced out. What's great about the Fisherman's Trail is you can fly into Lisbon, you can get a public bus to a place called Porto Covo, forgive my Portuguese, and it's essentially a coastal route. So it is a kind of, it's a combination of the Howth Cliff Walk and the Bray Greystones Cliff Walk, any other cliff walk, but with more staggering cliffs. You go through beautiful Portuguese seaside towns, often nestling cliffs, which means that when you are finished your day walking, whether it's 15 kilometers or whether it's 25 kilometers, you can have your caipirinha or equivalent and just soak up the sun. But again, it can be done in stages in that you can get a bus between the little towns if you are short in time. And yeah, that's the Fisherman's Way.
1: Would that be a sort of a good alternative to the Camino and possibly even better value price-wise?
0: Exactly. Value, similar. But what you will notice is the Camino Português is now like the second most popular Camino of all Caminos. So you'll see more people gravitate away from that who maybe don't want to be amongst the throngs of people. And they'll be going into the Fisherman's Trail, which has been around for some years, but it's gaining more popularity, which means that, yes, you can stop in towns and be guaranteed accommodation. But it also means if you want to, you know, make a connection with people and meet them every few days, you're pretty much guaranteed that. I just avoid the height of the summer unless you love the heat, and me as a redhead does not love the heat.
1: Although being on the Atlantic, it would have the winds coming in. It wouldn't be quite as warm, would it, as you'd the rest of Portugal and Spain?
0: Yeah, exactly that. So it will be windswept and interesting, and you'll get a tan along the way, but it won't be that dead heat that kind of just can sometimes be a bit suffocating.
1: Now, you've got a fascinating one in Sweden. The Kungsleden, is that how you pronounce it?
0: Well, you may know better than me. I don't know how your Swedish is, Matt, but it's the Kungsleden or the King's Trail. So I did this a few years ago, and I did this over 2 week stint. In total, this is a 440 kilometer trail, and I didn't do it all. But essentially, it goes from Abisko in the Arctic Circle, and it goes all the way down to Hemavan in the south. So it's fully in the Arctic Circle, meaning that you can only really do it in the summer. But the reason I added this in is, if people get to Stockholm and if they really want this a beautiful adventure, you're basically getting a night train overnight, beautiful Swedish trains into this town of Abisko, and then you're hiking south. And what that landscape is basically, you're at the same latitude as, you know, Canadian tundra. It's very vast, wildflower meadows, not so much steep inclines, but just vast rolling hills, reindeer. It is the most silent place I think I've ever been in that, because there's so few people up there, but yet it's a well-marked Swedish mountain trail, waymarked trail. It is navigable, but it is so silent because, well, there's no real noise pollution there at all. So, yeah, I can go into that in more detail if you wish.
1: Is that one where you'd have to bring your own camping equipment, or are there places to stay on the trail?
0: So the joy of the Swedes and their love of riding to Rome and of the outdoors means that you can camp wherever you want. So that's fantastic. So I myself camped, but they have mountain huts basically set up every 20 kilometers from Abisko when you get off the train all the way down south, which means that you can stay

0: these mountain huts, which are essentially, it's like a tuck shop almost, a kiosk, and then there's an outhouse, and then there is a dorm room of, say, 20 beds, and you might pay €25 for a dorm room, and you can get your resupply items, your chocolates, your ready-packed meals in these kiosks. And even with the first 2 days, there's actually saunas. And I'm talking, it's in the middle of nowhere, it's beside an almost glacial river, and yet the Swedes have prioritized a sauna there for you. So it is it's a truly spectacular trail, and I'd highly recommend it.
1: I love the sound of that. I got to leave it there. Barry Taylor, thank you very much for joining us for this week's Last Word on Travel. We'll be back with the 5 of 5 after this.
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1: 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Entry in by 3 p.m. not this Friday but Friday week, but you can do it any time between now and then. Cash machine randomly picks out a number. It could be you who gets the call during the Ray Foley show. 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
1: FM. Laura Donnelly, something we're going to get a full report on after 6 o'clock. But what's the latest on the case of the missing child, Kyran Dernan?
13: Well, a woman has been arrested in connection with the disappearance and murder of Kyran Dernan. A house in County Louth is also being searched in connection with the investigation. The woman in her 50s is being questioned at a Garda station in the east of the country, where she can be held for up to 24 hours. Gardaí believe Kyran was last seen alive in June 2022 at the age of 6. Two other people, a woman in her 20s and a man in his 30s, were previously arrested in connection with the investigation, and they were later released with charge. This afternoon, Justice Minister Jim O'Callaghan urged anyone with information to pass it on to An Garda Síochána.
15: There are people out there who have information in respect of this crime. The only mechanism in order that justice can be served in Ireland is if the Gardaí investigate, have sufficient information to pass on to the DPP for a prosecution, and then our courts deal with the matter. So anyone who has information in respect of Kyran Dernan needs to give that information to An Garda Síochána.
1: Now, Laura, when it comes to Iran, I'm not sure there's any point anymore following the pronouncements on Truth Social of the American President Donald Trump, because he's been saying things have been going well for weeks and months now and nothing ever gets sorted out. So what's he saying now?
13: Well, today he said it's proceeding nicely. Donald Trump says the deal with Iran will either be a great one or there won't be a deal at all. The post on Truth Social this afternoon is the latest, as you said, in a series of online statements by the US president on the potential for an agreement. Earlier, Iran's foreign ministry suggested there has been agreement on some issues, but stressed that doesn't mean they're on the verge of a breakthrough.
1: How much money has been spent cleaning up the mess around bins as people search for bottles and cans in the bins?
13: Well, Dublin City Council spent almost €500,000 last year dealing with the mess and the damage caused by people searching bins for bottles and cans. Under the return scheme, people can receive between 15 and 25 cent for bringing back containers. Officials say cleaning crews in the city are now spending 3 hours every day dealing with bin interference. Dublin City Council says the ledges fitted to some bins for people to leave the bottles there are instead being used for general litter disposal.
1: Now, tell us please about a tragedy in the water off the coast of Dublin.
13: A teenage girl died in the water off Burrow Beach near Howth in Dublin. Gardaí say they assisted the Coast Guard in a search operation yesterday evening. It's believed the girl's death is being treated as a tragic incident and no foul play is suspected.
1: And just back to something we started the programme with, the need or not for laptops in schools. Just remind us of the issue here.
13: Well, some schools have demanded the purchase of digital devices, but the Minister for Education, Hildegard Nocton, says there is no requirement for students to have their own laptops for exams. The General Secretary of the Teachers Union of Ireland says the state should be paying for digital devices if schools require them and not parents. Jen Cummins, Social Democrats TD and education spokesperson, told the Last Word, many families have struggled with costs for years.
16: There was huge pressure for families in socioeconomically disadvantaged areas who didn't have Wi-Fi, never mind to have a tablet and or a computer. And they're working off the same iPhone or, you know, trying to work off an Android or whatever else it is. And, you know, there's been huge pressure to move education online, to move it using laptops, using tablets to kind of bring books online, all that sort of stuff. What I think is interesting is actually this, some Scandinavian countries are moving back from that now.
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13: Warm, dry and mild tonight with long clear spells. Lows tonight of 10 to 15 degrees.
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1: Okay, Stephen Doyle, where are you kicking off in the sports news?
0: Well, Matt, it's a big night at Dalymount Park. A hugely significant game, I should say, taking place between Bohemians and Shamrock Rovers. The last first time the two sides met at Dalymount Park was back in 1915. 111 years later, the two men's teams will face off at the home of Irish football for the very last time. It's a huge game when you consider the significance of the league standings at the moment. Rovers are top of the table. They're sitting there 3 points ahead of Bohemians, who are in third. The one man who'll be hoping to start tonight and put on a show is Bo's captain, Dustin Devoy. He's in excellent form at the moment. Selected, of course, by the Republic of Ireland boss, Hamer Holgrimson, for the upcoming friendlies against Qatar and Canada. His assistant boss at Dalymount Park, Stephen O'Donnell, praised the playmaker ahead of tonight's game.
4: Look, I think everyone knows Dawson's quality, but the best thing about him is his attitude, of what he brings to us every day in training. He's so modest in regards to his work rate. He just goes about his business. He's, for Alan, the manager, he's a manager's dream. He never gives you an ounce of trouble. And, you know, he leads by example. He's a quiet man, but he leads by example with his actions. And he's a joy to sort of coach and manage. And he's a great teammate. And long may that last with him. And I don't think he'll ever change. That's just the type of boy he is.
0: Yeah, so last time the men's teams meet there before the redevelopment work starts at Dalymount Park, the women's teams, of course, will meet there to bring the curtain down on their season in October. That kicks off at 8 o'clock tonight, while at 7.45, Derry City will entertain Shelburne.
1: So, Tottenham avoided relegation from the Premier League yesterday, but what are the club's owners and bosses now saying about the future?
0: Well, the Tottenham board's promised to build a squad for Roberto De Zerbi, which enables the club to compete at the highest level after narrowly avoiding the drop to the Championship. A letter to fans from non-executive chairman Peter Charrington states how they are committed to investing in multiple transfer windows starting this summer. Charrington also confirmed that despite rumours, the club is not for sale and the Lewis family is fully behind a rebuild.
1: Okay, so what games do we have to look forward to after today's Charlton Cup draw?
0: Well, the 2024 winners Down will travel to Longford. Wicklow and Tipperary will meet in Ockram. London will have home advantage against Sligo, while Leitrim will play Wexford. The draw for the preliminary quarterfinal was also made. New York will travel to Brewster Park to take on Fermanagh. Those matches will be played on the weekend of June 6th and 7th next weekend, with the quarterfinals on the following weekend. Antrim, Laois and Offaly have already secured their spots in the quarterfinals.
1: Thank you very much, Stephen Doyle. The by-election results and the political implications. Daniel McConnell and Gary Murphy with us after the traffic with Mark Hogan.
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5: Braymore Road westbound in Dublin onto Dollar Park Road is congested from Landscape Road junction to Rathfarnham Road, but a crash there has been cleared. There's a collision in Kildare on the M7 flyover at junction 9A Salins, causing a delay on the southbound approach. The N28 southbound in Cork is slow from the Ballinree Road junction to Shannon Park roundabout. Traffic on the N71 is solid for a kilometre on either side approaching Inishannon, and at Lunkard Street out of Limerick onto Corbury Road is backed up from Matthew Bridge to Mill Road Junction. 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
1: So after the two by-elections, the winners and those who came close, at least some of them, can make all sorts of claims about being on the way up, while everyone else has their excuses at the ready for why things didn't go as well as they might have expected or hoped, but it doesn't really matter when it comes to the bigger picture. So we've got Gary Murphy, Professor of Politics at DCU, columnist with the Irish edition of the Sunday Times with us. But first, Daniel McConnell, editor of the Business Post. What do you think are the main takeaways from the by-election results?
15: Overall, Matt, disastrous weekend for both Fianna Fáil and Sinn Féin. I think both Micheál Martin and Mary Lou McDonald will be licking their wounds, particularly in Dublin Central. Both of them had a kind of a poor showing. Much is being made of the fact that Mary Lou McDonald couldn't bring in a running mate in her own backyard. Obviously, there have been the relationship between herself and Janice Boylan, the nature of her selection on the ticket had obviously garnered a lot of attention and headlines, and kind of presenting this image at all was not well. I think if you read a lot of the canvas pieces in the media, you know, there was a lot of talk and references to Sinn Féin not being overly comfortable in areas, you know, the more working class areas of Dublin Central where they previously would have been unassailable, they would have been in control. They obviously were feeling the squeeze both on the left and on the right. But they had a very poor showing in Galway West. Their candidates being knocked out extremely early. I think from Mark Lowen was knocked out very, very early. And so I think, you know, it wasn't a good day for Sinn Féin, you know, where, and for Fianna Fáil in the heartland of Bertie Hearn's stomp ground in Dublin Central, where, you know, famously in 2007 he was able to bring in Cyprian Brady, who only got 936 votes as a running mate off the back of his surplus. You know, for John Stevens to perform so poorly to not even get his deposit back is a real body blow to Fianna Fáil. But it's been all of their own making. They have neglected Dublin Central, and I know because I live in this constituency, I know the area particularly well. They have neglected this area since Bertie Ahern left the pitch. They had stuck with a candidate in Mary Fitzpatrick who had been rejected time and time again by the electorate for whatever reason, and they have neglected, you know, not only at national level but at local level. You know, John Stevens was their only candidate or their only councillor in the area, and he came in on the seventh count. So that shows exactly how poor state the Fianna Fianna Fáil operation is in Dublin Central. On the winners, I mean the Social Democrats, it was pretty clear early on in this campaign that Daniel Ennis was going to be the one to watch. He was likely to be the one most transfer friendly, and that turned out to be true. And in Galway West, you know, there's a great deal of relief in Fine Gael that they've managed to win that seat, you know, bucking the trend of government parties not winning by elections, because I think the feeling was, had Noel Thomas won that election, it would have been a kind of a real galvanising call for independent Ireland, and you would have had a lot of Fine Gael TDs and a lot of Fianna Fáil TDs, particularly more rural areas, getting very, very nervous watching the likes of Kieran Mullooly, the MEP, the former RTÉ broadcaster, the Michael Fitzmaurice's, the Michael Collins's of this world, because it would have allowed them, I think, galvanised them, allowed them set the agenda on rural issues. I think this will steady the ship from a Fine Gael perspective to a certain degree.
1: Okay, well, let's give Gary an opportunity to set out what he thinks are the main things that we have learned from over the weekend.
16: Yeah, Matt, well, I would agree with pretty much everything Danny said, except one thing I think is worth commenting on, which people might have missed, is that the last time a government won a by-election was in May 2014, when Gabrielle McFadden won in Longford Westmeath, taking her late sister Nicky's seat. Neither the Social Democrats, who won in Dublin Central, or Independent Ireland, who topped the poll in Galway West, even existed. And that's only, what is it, 12 years ago? These parties are only in existence. Social Democrats, 11 years independent, in Ireland a couple of years. And I think that speaks to the volatility that we have in Ireland today, where people are willing to be very promiscuous with their vote. The old days of blind loyalty to political parties are gone. And I would even include Fine Gael's impressive win with Sean Cline in Galway West as, again, being symptomatic of volatility, that some people are willing to certainly vote with the mainstream parties. Fianna Fáil, obviously, terrible election for them, and Fine Gael, if they're given a reason to. And
1: Sean, sorry, Cline, isn't that the point, Gary, that by-elections are largely down to the quality of individual candidates and their ability to impress people? So Sean Cline was, a lot of people thought that Leo Varadkar's recent comments about the urban-rural divide would not be of benefit to him. But Sean Cline had an established track record in Galway, which appealed to a sufficient number of people to put him back into the Dáil, perhaps even irrespective of the fact that he was in Fine Gael. When it comes to Daniel Ennis in Dublin Central, can we really seriously argue that there is a major move towards the Social Democrats? Or is it that he was just well known and liked in his constituency as the type of person they felt could do a good job representing people?
16: Yeah, I certainly think in by-elections, candidate selection is very important. And I think Sinn Féin probably certainly got it wrong in Dublin Central. And there seem to be complicated internal reasons for that around the leadership. And in Sinn Féin in Galway West, there was this sort of odd tangential issue about whether Matt Lohan was fluent enough in Irish for the Connemara section of the party. Now, if you're in the business of winning elections and winning seats and governing, being Mary Lou MacDonald being the next Taoiseach, well, those sort of issues really are very much side affairs and shouldn't come anywhere next or near to deciding who your candidate should be. Sean Cline, yeah, he ran as far back as 2004 in a local election, 2007 in the general election, won and then lost his seat in 2020, I think. And so, yeah, long experienced campaigner. And for Fianna Fáil, they had a very newcomer candidate, Killian Keane, who performed, I mean, 9% is pretty woeful, really. I mean, I don't think you can sugarcoat it by saying that he came and was a third or fourth on the first count. So, but look,
1: sorry, does that mean that Micheál Martin is the biggest loser from these by-elections? Whatever about Mary Lou MacDonald's issues within Sinn Féin, that if you have the worst ever by-election performances by Micheál Martin, that this is going to get people within Fianna Fáil parliamentary saying he's not necessarily a benefit to us. Maybe somebody, other leader, would get their candidates more seats. Or more votes?
16: I think the short answer to that, Matt, sorry, is no. Categorically no. 4.6% Deirdre Conroy got in Dublin Bay South in July 2021, and Fianna Fáil came back with 9 seats more than Sinn Féin and 10 more than Fine Gael in the general election. I think everyone thinks we're coming to the end of Micheál Martin's very long and perhaps very successful tenure as Fianna Fáil leader. Remember, the party was on its knees in the 2011 campaign, and he performed reasonably well and got him 20 seats. He's still there 14 years later, 15 years later. And I think he'll go at his time of his own choosing. But certainly, if anyone read Louise Byrne, who's often on with us, her column today in the Irish Examiner, there is a lot of disquiet amongst TDs. But I suspect Micheál Martin will see out the EU presidency and then think about when he should probably go. But I don't see any evidence of a heave in the aftermath of what are terrible results. There's no sugarcoating it. But I think Fianna Fáil have kind of priced it in.
1: Okay. Danny, was there one thing perhaps in common between the two constituencies in the size of what you might call the anti-immigrant vote?
15: Yeah, I mean, certainly if you started in Dublin Central, I mean, the strength of the Jerry the Monk Hutch vote and the Malachy Steenson vote, I mean, that was sizable enough. And in certain areas, it was extremely high and very clearly sending a message that, you know, post the general election, that the Hutch vote wasn't a once-off, that there is a constituency, a cohort of people who are in this constituency who just feel the state has either abandoned them, left them behind or whatever like that. I think in Galway West, there obviously was the sentiment or the aftermath or the long tail of the fuel protests at play here, and I think Noel Thomas was a big beneficiary of that disenchantment with the government vote there. So I mean I do think the government has to wake up and realise that the cost of living is very much now the main issue on the agenda politically. I mean, the public in both constituencies have made that perfectly clear. And I think while the government has, to its credit, I think put a lot of, focus on infrastructure and trying to get major projects working, it doesn't buy them any votes in the short run. And I think Micheál Martin alluded that to that in his comments at the weekend. So I do think you'll probably see a pivoting of the messaging of what the government's priorities are heading into the budget. But I think very clearly, both Fine Gael and Fianna Fáil will be going in saying, they have to do an income tax package going into the budget. They will have to obviously look to extend some of the cost of energy and energy credits again, because the public appetite is simply there. And I think this is, again, a problem of what has happened since COVID, is that the government got used to spending huge amounts of money on so-called emergency measures, but the public has now come to expect them. And if they don't get it, they vent their fury, and this is what they have been doing in certain cohorts of both Dublin West or Dublin Central and Galway West. But I would think, you know, the Malachy Steenson vote, the strength of his vote in particular was one that I took note of, because he is a long-standing representative in this area. He has articulated and has largely been on the fringes, but his vote is creeping up. So there's clearly he's articulating a message of a cohort of people within Dublin Central who feel disenfranchised. I would, I suppose, say it's not unexpected given how much of the country's ills are placed in Dublin Central, in terms of that there's an over-concentration of migrant population in Dublin Central. There's an over-concentration of homeless people in Dublin Central, in Dublin 1 in particular. I think Gardiner Street, I think, is almost 10% of the country's homeless population in that vicinity. So, a lot of the country's ills have been essentially placed in Dublin Central, and they're clearly manifesting themselves at the ballot box.
1: Well, final point to you, Gary Murphy. Is this just further evidence of the fragmentation of Irish politics, that you have multiple parties, but that then means that the transfers become far more important, that second, third, fourth preferences, even beyond when people are voting, are going to decide on seats, in the way that a lot of people are texting in saying that the reason that Noel Thomas didn't win in Galway West is because people organised their transfers essentially against him?
16: Yes, Matt, there did seem to be a lot of, I suppose, what we might describe as tactical voting. But I have said it on your show umpteen times, and I'll repeat it for the listeners, Matt. You've got to get a decent first preference vote. Daniel Ennis was on top in Dublin Central, where I think a lot of people thought Janice Boylan might be ahead of him. And then he romped home on transfers. And Sean Coyne was close enough to Noel Thomas to overtake him. And sometimes we talk about transfers, and I think we saw how important transfers were when Marie Sherlock won the last seat in Dublin Central in the general election, when a lot of people thought Gerard Hutch might be too far ahead. Now, there were complicated reasons there, with Pascal Donoghue actually getting a surplus and his votes basically pushing Marie Sherlock over the top. But I'm long of the view that transfers are important, but much more important is to get number ones. And I think you've got to be candidates cannot be shy about looking for the number one vote. And I think that's only going to become more important as we did. I mean, volatility, fluidity in the system now is so extraordinary. Within a couple of years, we might have yet another party, maybe on the right. Who knows? And independence of both right and left remain very strong, as Danny said about Malachy Stevenson's vote. Although I was quite struck in Galway West that the continuity Connolly candidate did hopelessly bad, getting barely 3%, which I think tells us something of itself, that the president candidate and the hard left, if you can call them that, in Galway West were really nowhere to be seen. So maybe there's something in that to be considered as well, Matt.
1: Again, maybe didn't have the personality of the woman who became president, which got her her votes in Galway West in the first place to become the TD. OK, we leave it there. Gary Murphy, Professor of Politics at Dublin City University. Daniel McConnell, editor of the Business Post. Something that I think could be significant for some of the government parties between now and the general election, still over 3 years away, is that if there's going to be an easing on restrictions on one-off housing in rural Ireland, will that garner them some positive attention from voters? We'll discuss the possible easing of restrictions of one-off housing in rural Ireland next.
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1: So let's talk about one-off rural housing, how much of it actually happens and what potential there might be if the rules in relation to it were relaxed somehow. In a moment we'll hear from Gavin Lawler, the president of the Irish Planning Institute. But to start, Martin Markey is with us, the chief executive of the Hardware Association of Ireland. Martin, if I could just get you sitting in front of the microphone there, please. Thank you. The potential is something that you have published a report about today. But let's just get something in context. Last year, how many one-off houses were developed in Ireland? And how would that have compared to, say, 20 years ago?
24: Last year, Matt, there were 5,900 one-off rural family homes largely developed in the country. And compared to 2006, for example, there were 23,250.
1: That's an incredible decline. What does it put down to?
24: Well, I'll just say something else. If those 23,000 had grown at the rate of population, we would now be building 33,000 one-off houses as such. So it's put down to a number of factors. Largely, it's government policy. And we decided a number of months ago to take a look at the market, because as a hardware association, housing is extremely important to our members. Everything that goes into a house, whether it be new built or a current house, comes through our members. And I suppose housing is about 80% of their business. So what happens in housing, or what doesn't happen in housing, is extremely important and very significant for our members. So we decided we'd take a focus on this. And we're always looking for opportunities in the housing sector. This is the third report in a trilogy. We looked at empty homes a few years back, and the grants for that are now coming through, and we're seeing huge traction in that market. There's 3,000 brought back to life last year, and it'll be 5,000-6,000 this year. Last year, we looked at above the shops, and again, the Minister Brown, has put in place very good incentives for that. And again, that would bring back about 5,000-6,000 per year, and that would probably kick in the latter part of this year into next year. So it's about volume. So
1: a lot of people would say those two things are good, in that getting rid of dereliction, getting rid of waste, using existing buildings. It's something different, though, about building brand new homes in rural areas.
24: Yes, but I think part of it is, if we look at the depth of the housing issue, the challenge that we face at the moment. So if you're looking at the Housing Commission report from a couple of years ago, they put together figures that say we're about 250,000 homes short. You know, you do have to bear in mind our population increased by 27% in a period when our housing increased by 15%. So these people have to be housed. So it is a volume issue. So it is somewhat different. We are talking about building new homes, and that is somewhat different to rejuvenating empty homes and above the shops.
1: Not just building new homes, it's where you want to build them.
24: Well, I'd say one thing, in terms of rejuvenating empty homes and above the shops, simply put, it will not be enough volume to cope with what we need at the moment. So in light of that, what we're looking at is an opportunity. And the opportunity right in front of us is to get the rural family home market operating again.
1: Okay. I want to bring in Gavin Lawler as president of the Irish Planning Institute, because Martin has said it's government policy not to allow these one-off rural houses, which is why we're now running at such a fraction of where we would have been 20 years ago. Can you explain what the policies are and why they're in place, please, Gavin?
0: Hi. So the policy is based around a very simple principle, which is rural generated housing is good, urban generated housing is not so good. And what I mean by that
1: the other way around, surely, isn't it?
0: No, rural generating housing is good, urban generated rural housing is bad.
1: Oh, okay.
0: So in other words, that if a person comes from a rural area and a rural community, there should be a presumption in favour of granting planning permission for them if they want to continue to do so, or a member of their family, such as a farmer, such as a vet, etc. If somebody's coming from an urban environment, as in a housing estate in Dublin, and wants to move out to a countryside house and build their own house on rural lands, that's not good, and they should be discouraged from doing so. So in a very simplistic form, that's current government policy. That policy dates from 2005. So funnily enough, in terms of the statistics that were given earlier on, it didn't really affect or didn't materially affect the number of rural houses built back in the noughties. And the number of rural houses built in the noughties is equivalent to the number of, pro rata, the number of houses that were built in total, which is about 80,000. So what we're seeing now is about a pro rata relationship. So it's not more difficult to secure planning permission now for a rural house than it would have been in the noughties. It's about the same. The issue is getting proper planning advice, getting proper architectural advice, and making sure that there is a scope for the area in which you want to put the rural house to accept or accommodate for the rural housing.
1: But sorry, Gavin, Dublin, over the years, I've spoken to lots of politicians, particularly from the Green Party, who have said that they're against the idea of one-off housing, even on existing land. Say maybe a farmer wants to use other land for family members to build a house or houses, on the basis that they want people to live in clusters and concentrated areas such as towns and villages, where it is then cheaper to deliver things like electricity and water, and where you can have better social services, such as having doctors in place. What do you make of that as an argument for the use of our land in rural Ireland?
0: Well, as a rural dweller, I think it's an oversimplification of how rural dwelling works myself. So the reality of the situation is rural, and there's a balance on the other side, which says that rural lands, are it's a limited natural resource. So if you keep filling it up and building more and more and more houses, well, then you actually create, you know, either clusters of houses or turn into villages, villages turn into towns, etc. So you have to be careful. It needs to be planned. That's the whole concept of planning and policy. And so what I would say to people is that there are significant examples of significant densities or clusters of existing rural housings which could be added to or have limited scope to be added to. And they're known as RATs, they're known, you know, they were known as Craigs, they've got various different names around the country. And I don't think that's a bad idea or philosophy. But I don't think also it's a good idea to debate the answer to rural housing on the national airwaves. That's up to government policy to go and determine where rural housing should go. But I would say that rural lands are a limited resource. We can't just simply magic up another 6,000 houses, as has been suggested, or zone for housing in rural areas. Not necessarily good ideas.
1: Okay, so listening to all that, Martin Markey, do you sense that there is a political will to maybe ease the restrictions a little bit?
24: Well, I suppose I like what I'm hearing so far in terms of what's coming from the government, but I suppose the proof of the pudding, we'll see that over the next few weeks and months. But there does seem to be a change in thinking, and part of the change in thinking is just the sheer scale of the problem that's confronting us. And part of the solution is to build one-off rural houses. And you've got to bear in mind that the proposition for a modern built rural house is quite different to what it was even a few years ago. So,
1: in what way?
24: Well, if you look at, for example, they're all A-rated, number one. So at the moment, if you're building a house in 2026, it's the best built and more ecologically efficient house in history. Okay, for example, a new built house at the moment in 2026 is basically the equivalent, almost the equivalent of a passive house in 2016. So, you know, and there are also huge advances in terms of building materials and building and the way that the houses are organized for.
1: But environmentalists would also argue that you're locating these houses where people have to have cars. That if you keep putting people into rural Ireland, you're just adding to the volume of traffic.
24: Well, on country roads? Well, if you look at a number of different factors, there have been a number of societal changes, even since before COVID. Before COVID, we had about 300,000 people working from home. It's now nearly a million, you know. And if we look at newly bought cars in 2025, 56% were either fully electric or hybrid. So we are talking about a very different environment than we would have been even a few years ago. So a lot of the so-called environmental arguments, I think, are well past their sell-by date.
1: Okay, well, Gavin Lawler, a lot of listeners are getting in touch and they're angry with the idea that you would have to be a son, a daughter or a family member of somebody on an existing plot of land to be able to buy a house there. Why shouldn't people from the towns and cities of Ireland be allowed to move into the countryside?
0: And that's what's known as a free-for-all. So there has to be some sort of limitation. It's a limited natural resource, and I don't accept that all of the environmental concerns that were there 20 years ago are not still here. One of the key ones is in relation to sewage. So every rural house, none of them are anywhere near sewage treatment plants, and so they all have to have their own, in effect, individual treatment plants.
1: And sorry, we were hearing last week just how poor the condition of many septic tanks around the country are.
0: Well, even if you take that they all work for 1 minute, and assuming that all their percolation areas work, there's still a limited quantum of foul water that cleaned fouled water that can be discharged to ground, that before it starts to having a profound effect on groundwater. If it has an effect on groundwater, it then has an effect on the waters in our rivers and lakes, which then has ultimately an effect on the drinking water. So the roads that in rural areas have a limited physical capacity, both in terms of pedestrians and road vehicles. Again, you know, that means there's a limited physical capacity in the quantum of rural housing. So the reason that everybody and anybody can secure a planning permission in a rural area is it is a limited resource, and it has to be provided for those people who need it in the first instance. It should be a priority for the people that need it. There and after, if there's a willingness or a want to relax the guidelines in more remote or rural areas to facilitate a repopulation of rural areas and support of other rural services, that might be seen as a positive thing. But it's a careful balance. It's not just a case of as you say, relaxing the restrictions and then allowing anybody and everybody to secure planning permission.
1: Okay, Gavin Lawler, President of the Irish Planning Institute, and Martin Markey, Chief Executive of the Hardware Association of Ireland. Thank you both for joining us. One listener has an interesting twist on the idea of not allowing people from towns and cities to buy houses or to build houses one-off in rural Ireland. What would people say if people from the rest of Ireland were told that they couldn't buy a house or build a house in Dublin, that it was kept only for those who were from Dublin originally? What sort of country would we have then? 087-4100-102 gives you the last word by text or by WhatsApp. Coming up, the last word on TV and streaming, and your chance to win tickets to see Nile Rodgers and Chic.
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6: Cork's North Ring Road northbound is slow between the Lorick Landmire Road and Mayfield Garda Station with reports of an incident there. Roxburgh Road southbound in Limerick is backed up between the Church and Roxburgh Roundabout, and traffic on Condell Road westbound is solid between Clonmacken Roundabout and Coonagh Roundabout. Salt Hill Road westbound in Galway has a queue between Darcy Roundabout and Threadneedle Road Junction, and Cork Street out of Dublin is busy from Donore Avenue to the South Circular Road Junction. 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
1: Nile Rodgers, the musical icon, has been a guest here in the programme talking about his work as a composer, producer, arranger and guitarist whose unmistakable groove has shaped generations. As co-founder of Chic, Rodgers redefined the sound of pop, disco and dance with era-defining anthems like La Freak and Good Times, the track that helped launch the hip-hop revolution. Now, Nile Rodgers and Chic are playing live at the Ivy Gardens in Dublin on Thursday the 2nd of July, and we're giving away a free pair of tickets every day this week for the concert. And of course on Friday as well, we're going to have an upgrade draw. One of the winners from this week will not only go to the concert, but will also win a luxury overnight stay for two people sharing on the same evening at the Hilton Dublin Kilmainham. The prize includes breakfast the next morning, complimentary access to the Living Well Health Club with gym, pool, sauna, jacuzzi, hot tub and steam room. So to be in with a chance of winning the tickets as today's prize and going into Friday's draw, just text or WhatsApp the answer to this question to 087 410 102. So who co-founded Chic with Nile Rodgers? Was it A, Bernard Edwards, or was it B, Madonna? So was it A, Bernard Edwards, or B, Madonna? A or B, followed by a space, then your name, to 087 410 102.
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1: Lane Burke and Joe Shea with us for The Last Word on TV and streaming. Joe, despite the very dodgy accents, I became a big fan of Mobland. I'm looking forward to season two, which is due quite soon. But it looks like that season three is going to be without Tom Hardy, who is the star of the show. Can a programme like that go on if you don't have the main central character?
11: Well, it will have to go on. And part of the problem is that Tom Hardy, he will be in season two, but he won't be in season three, according to reports first carried by a website run by the former main, one of the main reporters on The Hollywood Reporter. And basically what they're saying and what they're alleging is that that Hardy was basically booted off season three. He was told he wouldn't be needed because he was causing so much trouble on set. And one of the reasons he was causing trouble on set, according to this story that was carried on a website called The Puck, was that he felt he was being sort of sidelined, or at least wasn't getting the kind of this, he wasn't being central to the new emerging storylines. And that he had gotten into a lot of arguments on set with Helen Mirren, that there had been friction between himself and the main actors like Pierce Brosnan. And also that he really, really got into massive fights with the main showrunner on the show, who threatened to leave if he didn't leave, basically. So apparently Helen Mirren, who's 80 years of age, now told the producers as well that there was no way she was going to put up with this, and that basically it was like, you know, everybody kind of got together and said if Tom Hardy stays on Mobland, we won't.
1: Okay, so they ganged up on him by the sounds of it, Elaine.
12: Yeah, no, I would say I haven't watched Mobland, but from the marketing, I would have thought that Helen and Pierce were the stars. So it's interesting to hear that it's actually this fixer character of Harry D'Souza. But yeah, I mean, it must be said that this is gossip reporting from unnamed insider info. And also, it just so happens that Tom Hardy had an out in his own contract to leave on season three. He had that as an option. So it could also be that.
1: Could this all just be very clever marketing to get people to watch season two?
12: This is how I found out they've even been renewed for a season three, that this news got out there.
1: Could it be that he complained about the dodgy accents of Helen Mirren and Pierce Brosnan?
12: Well, I still haven't forgiven Tom Hardy for that weird Bane voice, so he's one to talk if that's the case.
1: What voice?
12: In the Dark Knight film.
1: Yeah.
12: Or The Dark Knight Rises. Anyway,
11: Tom Hardy has previous on this, because there was massive friction on the Mad Max movie he did with Charlize Theron, to the point where apparently she refused to be alone with him a bit, not that she was scared of him right like that, but because she found him so annoying and so self-centered, and the fact that he kept showing up late for his work, basically, which is also another allegation about what's been going on with Mobland.
1: Okay, but he is very talented. He's very watchable.
12: No, so he's fantastic. Well, there's lots of talented people out there.
1: Okay, all right. Okay, that's it. Okay, this is a very interesting one, I think, Joe. The parents of Madeleine McCann or say they're disappointed by a new Channel 5 drama. What's involved here?
11: Yeah, this is, again, this is unusual because normally you think if you were doing something, you know, a full-on drama documentary about, you know, one of the most notorious cases in recent history, that you would have tried to get some sort of involvement with the main protagonist and the parents of the missing child. But Channel 4 have this, Channel 5, sorry, have this new series which is depicting the full story around, as they see it, from the disappearance of Madeleine McCann. And it's called Under Suspicion, Kate McCann, which the title kind of gives it away. It's basically saying that her mother was treated. Now, there were, of course, parts of the investigation where the parents did, and the police later apologised for this, of course, where they did kind of treat the parents as suspects, so to speak. But this drama apparently is very, very weighted on this and kind of plays very heavily on the fact that, you know, under suspicion, Kate McCann, looking at the disappearance in 2007, and her parents, Kate and Jerry McCann, have absolutely gone ballistic about this, as you might understand. I mean, all of these years later, with the case still open, that Channel 5 just went ahead and commissioned and are making and are now broadcasting this series, which, you know, seems to be very problematical in the editorial decisions it has made.
1: What do you make of this, Elaine? Is this fair to parents who are still grieving, I'd imagine, the loss of their daughter in these dreadful circumstances?
12: Yeah, and I think with this story in particular,

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1: And say the America's Next Top Model documentary that came out recently and really showcased that. And there's countless of other shows that are reflecting on that period as something that was kind of a nasty one for TV makers and how they exploited people. And I think Michael Grade actually makes a good point here in that he kind of says if TV producers are looking at a concept for a show and realize that they need to do really high levels of safeguarding and adding all these extra checks and balances, which they absolutely should do if this is something they have to do, but then have a think about, well, if we have to add all this in, how much of this is entertainment and how much is exploitation? And when it comes to shows like Married at First Sight, I mean, it is essentially, the concept of this show is obliging people to perform sexual intimacy for the reward of TV kudos or time and airtime and stuff like that. That's really, really problematic. And I don't need 20 years from now looking back on that to realise that that's a problem. It's always been quite an icky concept. Love Island is like this as well, with how it kind of stages people into these scenarios and is essentially pressurising to perform these kind of intimate acts with people for a TV career. And I don't think it's going to look well years from now, but it certainly doesn't even look well now. And he does make the good point that we can make good creative reality TV without this, like the concept like The Traitors, which has absolutely blown up, not just in the UK, but around the world. People are really, really fans of this concept as a show. And it doesn't have any of this kind of ickiness really with exploitation. Like, yes, sometimes people will face criticism after the show of how they behaved on it. And that is a problem with social media and stuff like that. But the producers of these shows have to put things in place to protect people against that and safeguard them after the show. And that seems like probably the bar that you should be trying to reach. That's the level of safeguarding that people should need for a show. They shouldn't be thinking of, should we hire intimacy coordinators for reality TV? Like, that's bonkers.
2: What's your take on this, Joe?
3: There's increasing kind of desperation on all sides around these kind of shows, because we know that TV production budgets are shrinking. There's these production companies are vying for a smaller piece of the cake all of the time. They have to keep pushing things further and further and further. And then on the other side, you have people who are willing to go further just to get on TV or just to get themselves, you know, a profile on social media. And they're putting themselves into very risky situations in many places, as we can see with Married at First Sight. People in the TV producer, the companies, don't want to know and don't want to hear, which is what we saw with Married at First Sight UK. They ignored all of the flashing warning signs. They ignored evidence. They ignored people who were telling them, you know, that I was basically sexually assaulted. And they still broadcast the show anyway. It can only get worse, because people are going to get more and more desperate to, as I said, to get viewers, to get their shows made. And it's going to a pretty dark place if it's not there already.
2: What's your pick of the week, Elaine, please?
1: Mine is Tiptoe, which is a new Channel 4 series from Russell T Davies. He did It's a Sin, which was one of my big watches of the last few years. But he's also famous for having done Queer as Folk back in the 90s, I think Queer as Folk was. Is it that far back?
2: And
1: he is returning to the iconic gay scene of Manchester with this show, Tiptoe. And it stars Alan Cumming and David Morrissey, two great actors. It's great to see Alan Cumming get a leading role in the show. And starts Channel 4 Sunday at 9 p.m. They are two feuding neighbours. Alan runs a bar and David Morrissey, they started this kind of low-key feud, but it simmers and boils up. And Russell T Davies has said he felt like he needed to make a show like this, you know, years, decades after he made Queer as Folk, and that was really kind of revolutionary in how it depicted gay people on screen. And now he's feeling like there's a simmering tension that's rising now that he wants to address with this new show.
2: What's your pick, Joe?
3: I'm a huge fan of For All Mankind on Apple TV. Brilliant prestige science fiction, but way more than science fiction. Sort of the counterfactual history of the space race. A lot of what ifs around the Russians and the Americans and the race to the moon and the races to Mars. Star City is starting on Apple TV on Friday. Star City is a spin-off from For All Mankind, which is basically shifts the story again and looks from the Russian perspective at the space race and what might have happened if, you know, the Soviet Union hadn't collapsed and Russia had gone very far into space.

0: It's getting a lot of comparisons tone-wise with Chernobyl, because HBO's Chernobyl, because what it looks at as well is how people involved in science, in trying to do spectacular things or huge things, are kind of trapped in this communist system where it becomes more and more absurd and harder for them to work at it. But I just love For All Mankind. I think Star City, if they put the same amount of resources, talent, the money, how it looks, I think Star City, Apple from Friday, is going to be a fantastic watch.
1: Okay, I'm going to have to leave it there. Joe Shea, Elaine Burke, thank you so much for being with us. Back with the 6 to 6 after this.
2: The Last Word
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2: You loved it so much last year. 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
1: Coming up in the next hour, Ian Guider on how the International Monetary Fund has warned that up to 40% of Irish jobs could be impacted by AI. Some positively as well as negatively. We're going to look at the dreadful outcome for Leinster in the Champions Cup final in rugby last Saturday, but also look at the wider implications of that for the Irish national team as well. And we'll also be reviewing the weekend's Gaelic Games results.
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1: So, Laura Donnelly, as we heard earlier, the fallout from the by-election results continues. Just remind us of what people are saying are the main issues.
16: Well, Daniel Ennis of the Social Democrats and Fine Gael's Sean Kine are the two new additions to the Dáil. Fianna Fáil and Sinn Féin were the big losers at the weekend, with Fianna Fáil having its worst ever by-election result and Mary Lou McDonald's party losing, firstly, two by-elections as the lead opposition party and, secondly, in her own constituency. Daniel Ennis and Sean Kine can take their seats in the Dáil tomorrow. tomorrow. Speaking to The Last Word, Danny McConnell, editor of the Business Post, summed up the performance.
17: Disastrous weekend for both Fianna Fáil and Sinn Féin. I think both Micheál Martin and Mary Lou McDonald will be licking their wounds, particularly in Dublin Central. Both of them had a kind of a poor showing. Much is being made of the fact that Mary Lou McDonald couldn't bring in a running mate in her own backyard. Obviously, there have been the relationship between herself and Janice Boylan, the nature of her selection on the ticket had obviously garnered a lot of attention and headlines, and kind of presenting this image at all was not well.
1: Plans are due before Cabinet in the coming weeks, which might allow more rural one-off housing along main roads. So remind us of this proposal, please.
16: Well, coalition leaders have been told allowing more rural one-off housing could significantly increase supply. It comes as a report from the Hardware Association of Ireland shows fewer than 6,000 one-off homes were built last year, compared to over 23,000 in 2006. Plans to relax rules around rural housing are due to go before Cabinet in the next few weeks. Public Expenditure Minister Jack Chambers earlier defended the proposals, saying the change is a good, pragmatic and balanced idea.
1: What information is available about a serious assault on a teenage boy in Dublin?
16: A teenager has been seriously injured in an assault. It happened on the Talca Valley Road in Finglas in Dublin yesterday afternoon at around 3:30. The boy in his late teens has been taken to Beaumont Hospital for treatment of serious injuries, and anyone with information is asked to contact Gardaí.
1: Gardaí have carried out an operation targeting intellectual property crime. What's involved in this?
16: Well, cash, phones and counterfeit clothing worth over €100,000 were seized by Gardaí targeting intellectual property crime. They were discovered following two searches of properties in the West Dublin area on Friday. No arrests have been made and investigations are ongoing. Gardaí warn intellectual property crime can pose serious risks to public health, safety and job security.
1: Now, an Irish Rail diesel hub has leaked materials into the River Liffey. So what's the impact of this?
16: Well, Irish Rail confirmed the underground pipe connection has been leaking for over a year and work has been ongoing to fix it. The fault was discovered in March 2025. Irish Rail says containment measures are in place preventing diesel from entering the water beyond the area where the overflow pipe discharges to the Liffey near the Samuel Beckett Bridge. Work has been ongoing to remove any leftover diesel.
1: Now, what has the study by the RSA disclosed about cyclist fatalities and injuries?
16: The Road Safety Authority found 78% of cyclists seriously injured in crashes are men. Dublin accounted for half of all serious cyclist injuries between 2021 and 2025. Nearly half occurred at junctions, while the highest proportion of injuries happened between 4 p.m. and 8 p.m. 20% of cyclists were seriously injured in single vehicle collisions, while 11% were injured in hit and runs.
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16: Warm, dry and mild tonight with long clear spells. Lows tonight of 10 to 15 degrees.
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1: So, Stephen Doyle, to rugby, and we will be talking about Leinster later, but tell us about the bad news from Munster ahead of the URC quarterfinal this weekend.
19: Yes, Matt, this is a blow. Unfortunately, out half Jack Crowley is unavailable for selection with a leg injury. Head coach Clayton McMillan described it today as an obscure knock, so Crowley remains on the sidelines for that game. The Munster squad continued preparations at their High Performance Centre today ahead of Saturday's last eight clash with the Bulls. The travelling group will depart for South Africa tomorrow and are due to arrive in Pretoria on Wednesday afternoon. There was some good news, though, on the injury front with Finian Witcherly and Alex Nankivell both back training after withdrawing from the matchday squad to face Lions.
1: Who's out of the Republic of Ireland's men's squad for football internationals this week?
19: Yeah, a total of five players have pulled out ahead of those friendlies with Qatar and Canada. Southampton pair Ryan Manning and Finn Azaz.
1: They must have been fit. They didn't have to play the Championship playoff at the weekend.
19: I'd say they're probably still pretty upset that they're not going to the Premier League. Along with Sunderland midfielder Alan Brown, who has, of course, been on loan at Middlesbrough. They won't be joining up with the squad this week. Borough's Alex Gilbert and Andrew Omobamidele of Strasbourg are also ahead of Thursday's match with Qatar at the Aviva Stadium. Burnley's Jamie McGrath and Killian Phillips of St Mirren have been drafted in for both matches. Now, the skipper of Premier League bound Ipswich Town, Darragh O'Shea and Jack Moylan, will only be in for the Dublin match, while Bohemians midfielder Dawson Devoy and Connor Coventry then will be in Canada in Montreal for the game against Canada.
1: After watching his team lift the Premier League trophy, what has Arsenal boss Mikel Arteta been saying ahead of next weekend's Champions League final?
19: Yes, Arsenal's attention now turned to the Paris Saint-Germain game in the big European decider on Saturday, Matt. They won their first Premier League title in 22 years yesterday, finishing the season with an away win against Crystal Palace. The Gunners have never won a European Cup. Arteta believes his team, though, are carrying momentum going into the biggest knockout club match in world football.
20: We talked about already what we have to do in Budapest, how we're going to use all the incredible energy that we all carrying towards that final. We need to go through the motions and do what we've done all season, which is win football matches. We win one more and we are the champions of Europe.
19: I have a sneaky feeling they're going to do it, Matt.
1: Keep that to yourself. Now, tell us, what's the latest on possibly Argentina's World Cup winning captain, Lionel Messi, the greatest player in the world, possibly missing this World Cup?
19: Well, Matt, Inter Miami head coach Guillermo Hoyos believes Messi's injury isn't serious, despite fears it may impact his World Cup. The Argentine forward limped off during their 6-4 win over Philadelphia Union in the MLS with an injury to his left leg. This year's tournament will be the former Barcelona and PSG player's sixth if he is included in their squad.
1: And finally, which of the big contenders in the women's singles won their opening games at the French Open in tennis?
19: Yeah, world number two, Jelena Rybakina, and four-time champion Iga Świątek, both into the second round at Roland Garros. Rybakina got past Veronika Erjavec in straight sets, while Iga Świątek beat Australian Emerson Jones. Rome champion Jelena Svitolina battled back from a set down to defeat Anna Brondar in their third set tiebreak.
1: Thank you, Stephen Doyle. Back with Ian Guider after the traffic of Mark Hogan.
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21: Salt Hill Road westbound in Galway has a queue between Darcy Roundabout and Threadneedle Road Junction. There's a delay leaving Limerick on Ennis Road from Gaelic Grounds to Cardavon Cross. Traffic in Cork on the N25 eastbound is solid from Junction 5 Middleton to Lakeview Roundabout. A delay remains on either side of the N71 for a kilometre before Inishannon. And in Dublin, Moorhampton Road southbound has a queue between Appian Way Junction and Marlborough Road. And there's congestion on East Wall Road westbound from the Dublin Port Flyover Junction to Alfie Burn Road Junction. Mark Hogan, Today FM Travel.
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1: Ian Guider of the Business Post. There's absolutely loads in this IMF report on Ireland today. But start for me by telling us about what it says about the impact on Ireland of artificial intelligence.
22: Evening, Matt. Yes, the IMF certainly want to put a dampener on the good weather with what they have to say about the labour market and the overall economy, starting with the impact of artificial intelligence. They say because Ireland has a lot of skilled workers, both at multinational companies and in the domestic economy, they say will be more impacted than many other countries. Some of it for the better, because there will be people who will gain from artificial intelligence. It will lead to them being much more productive and they will have better jobs. But for the most part, we could see people in serious trouble in the labour market, that they're going to have to potentially reskill fairly quickly and keep up reskilling in digital tools so that they have jobs. But because they believe the impact of AI on the overall workforce will be very severe, potentially 40% of jobs being affected, either good or bad, you're going to have people who will move careers quite a bit in the future. And that's also going to mean that they're going to have to not just move jobs, Matt, but potentially move locations for for those jobs where they can get them. And they say that has an impact on the housing market. And they're telling the government, not only do people need to retrain for the future where we don't know what type of jobs people will have, because there's going to be greater mobility, people will need to access housing and affordable housing much more in the future to move where those jobs go. So the impact for some people will be great through higher salaries and they'll work for great companies doing jobs. But the impact for other people could be not just are jobs going to be less steady than they are right now, but potentially you're going to have to move to find them. And that has implications for the housing market. And as you said, Matt, there's just so much in the about the economy in the IMF report today.
1: Ian, the other ones that really jump out at me are things like they want to increase local property tax rates to give what they call higher and more stable revenue streams than the corporation tax, and also want to reduce the number of areas that are subject to a preferential VAT rate. They've also got ideas in relation to income tax, suggesting that broad-based personal income tax reliefs and exemptions could be reduced, and that PRSI and USC thresholds be replaced with gradual phase-ins. That all sounds to me like way too radical for any government to actually think of bringing in.
22: Yeah, and bear in mind, we did have the report on taxation and welfare a couple of years ago. Look at some of these things, and the government completely rejected them. Yes, on first reading, I was looking through this report, Matt, and as you said, one idea stood out: get rid of PRSI, get rid of the universal social charge, which many political parties have called for in the past. That all sounds great, and a tax cut for so many people. But as you said, what they are saying is replace it with more tax bans, and that would drag in more people. And they say that is needed because you need to broaden the tax base of the country because we are so dependent, not just on those few companies that pay corporation tax, but because we have so few higher rate taxpayers who pay the vast majority of income tax in this country. And if we're going to be facing not just international shocks, but potentially the AI shock, they are saying more people need to be brought into the tax net. And as you said as well, things around VAT, because they say, look, we are now reducing VAT on so many different things. It doesn't just benefit those who need it most. It chiefly benefits those who don't spend a whole lot of their income, say, on food or on groceries, where the reduction in VAT may help everybody, but it helps proportionately more people who don't already need it. And again, on that property tax, Matt, they've been calling for this for some time. Look how dangerous it is to do that in this country. How many times have local authorities who have the money say, actually, no, we're going to be cutting property tax, even though local authorities say that they can cry out for some revenue, actually councillors vote against it and say that they actually want to cut property taxes. One other thing that stood out from this report, Matt, from the ESRI today, and again, they're saying, we need to just be very careful about the financial system in this country. We all talk about what the banks here are doing. We forget we have a financial system that we don't even know what happens because it's all based down in the IFSC with international finance companies. And if there was a global shock to the financial system, never mind what happens domestically, we could actually be exposed to this risk because it is a multitude of times the size of the domestic banking system.
1: We leave it there. Thank you, Ian Guider, columnist with the Business Post. Back after this.
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1: And to think, if Karen Dernan was still alive, he would be 9 years old today. However, Gardaí believe he is dead and they are continuing the investigation into his disappearance and suspected murder. Niall O'Connor, news correspondent of the journal.ie, thank you very much for joining us. Tell us about the developments today to mark his ninth birthday.
26: So, Gardaí will say went carried out an operation this morning. They went with a search warrant to a house in Drogheda, and they have begun a search of the back garden of that property. And a woman in her 50s has also been arrested. And Gardaí are questioning her now at the moment in regard to their inquiries, I suppose, and what happened to Karen Dernan, who Gardaí believe was murdered.
1: Of course, this is not the first person to be arrested, is it?
26: No, there's been a number of arrests and a number of people have been questioned by Gardaí. It's been an expansive investigation, not just here in Ireland, but also in Britain. You know, this is the latest development, I think, from sources. It's a kind of a situation where a review of the gathered evidence has been carried out and they've identified no new paths to interview people and to, in this instance, clearly they've formed a reasonable belief that they need to arrest someone and they've done that this morning.
1: He is missing how many years now at this stage? What was the last confirmed sighting by others beyond his immediate family of him?
26: This is a fairly complex part of this, right? But what we can say for certain is that TUSLA, the Child and Family Agency, had an engagement with Karen Dernan and his family during his life, and that the engagement between TUSLA and that family ended in 2022. Now, there was detail, we'll say, that Karen had stopped attending school in Ireland around the summer of 2022. But basically, the theory, I suppose, is that, you know, he had vanished or was reported missing in August 2024. There are certain aspects of the case that are difficult to go into here, but I suppose...
1: Without prejudicing a Garda investigation and any clearly possible prosecutions, yes.
26: Clearly, but, you know, there are some suggestions that he may have been seen in and around August 2024. But the point is that that's all completely unproven. And I think, you know, 2022 was the last time he was seen. So, you know, it is a difficult case for the guards, clearly, but it's also a difficult case for TUSLA. They've certainly found themselves in the crosshairs on this one. But the point is that, you know, Karen Dernan has there has been no state involvement with Caoimhe and Durrance since 2022. And the Gardaí have established, as far as they're concerned, that he's not alive and that he was indeed murdered.
1: What about the other people who have been arrested previously? Because no charges has been brought in relation to those arrests.
26: No, there's... I suppose from a charges perspective, clearly there isn't enough evidence to proceed to the point of prosecution. The Director of Public Prosecutions hasn't said that that's a possibility to Gardaí. I think the complexity of this situation is that the guards obviously had only heard quite a bit of time after Kiernan initially disappeared. And that's the problem here, you know, like it's... The pat is cold for Gardaí, but the point for Gardaí and their focus really is, I suppose, is to get whatever evidence they have, to build a case then from there, put that evidence to people who they need to put to. And that's why that woman in her 50s today is being questioned. The capability for Gardaí in this instance with Section 4 of the Criminal Justice Act is that it gives a 24-hour period to put evidence to that person that they have and let that person have their say about it. And clearly that's what Gardaí are doing today. But this investigation is ridiculously complex. It's across multiple jurisdictions. There are multiple people that they need to talk to, and there are other people that are now not available to them to talk to as well.
1: What do you mean not available?
26: There is at least one person that Gardaí had hoped to talk to properly in this case that is no longer alive, and that person has died. But there are other people, we'll say, as well in other jurisdictions that they've been trying to get discussions with. Now, look, the investigation is following a definite line of inquiry. I think that's fair to say at this stage. But whether or not the answers are in Ireland at the moment, I think is open to interpretation.
1: Thank you very much, Niall O'Connor, news correspondent with thejournal.ie. We've lots of sport to get to in the rest of this hour. We'll be reviewing the weekend's Gaelic Games action, the significance of results, particularly for Kerry and Kilkenny, two of the powerhouses in Gaelic football and hurling, but having a difficult weekend. And we're also going to be talking about a very, very difficult Saturday for Leinster, fifth European final in a row to have lost. We'll get to that after this.
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1: Let's discuss the weekend's rugby. Leinster, 5 finals now that they've lost in since they last won the Champions Cup. But the manner of the defeat last Saturday against Bordeaux Begley was unlike anything experienced previously. That 41-19 scoreline. We have Paul Wallace with us and Matt Williams. Matt, I'm going to start with you by suggesting that, you know, despite all of the criticism that Leinster are now getting, that they were in some respects a little bit unlucky last Saturday to come up against an absolutely brilliant team who got some outrageous bounces of the ball and bits of luck in their favour in the first half, which allowed them to develop a momentum that maybe instead of concentrating on Leinster being poor, we should be giving more credit to just how brilliant that Bordeaux Begley team is.
4: Oh, without doubt, Matt. You know, Leinster had 57% of possession, 54% of territory. The stats are made 246 passes, but Bordeaux made 215 tackles with a 93% success rate. While we're all talking about their attack, and rightly so, because it was spectacular, their defence was equally supreme. Leinster didn't win one battle in the air. They were beaten at the breakdown. As I just said, their attack was absolutely nullified, and they made some very bad choices. But the pressure they were put under by Bordeaux was phenomenal. So, yes, we should do that. Also acknowledge that Noel McNamara from County Clare is the attack coach of Bordeaux and picked Leinster's really troublesome defence that I haven't liked all year, Matt, to be honest. But he picked them apart, especially at set play. The try they scored from the second try it was that they scored from the set piece scrum in the 22 was straight off the not the training ground, but also the editing room where the coaches look and say, "This is what the defence is doing. If we do this, we can get around them." And that was a magnificent coach's try. So on every front, and I hate to say this, but Leinster were outthought and outplayed in every single area except the scrum, where our scrum was solid. But that certainly wasn't enough to even touch the scoreboard.
1: Okay, your initial thoughts, Paul Wallace, on what you saw?
26: Yeah, I'd add to that what Matt was saying, that Leinster are very much out-muscled, and I think that was it. That, you know, it's still a very simple game, winning collisions. When they don't get that, you know, 1 second ruck, which they, you know, teams know how to play against Leinster these days, and they were so competitive, and I thought they did quite well. The way Bordeaux, a lot of times going off their feet, but they managed to slow down the ball and get a number of turnovers. But just the alignment, there didn't seem to be anyone hitting at real pace, challenging, and hence, you know, when you look at that interception that Harry Byrne threw, when you have everyone static like that, it was just so easy for a defender to step into the space and take the interception. And it was very worrying, a very simple thing of just, you know, taking the ball at pace. You take it just as flat, but you have to be moving quickly. And when you lose all the collisions, then when you're not moving forward, it becomes a very, very difficult game. And Leinster seemed to be going side to side, but not really any penetration.
1: Okay, but Paul,
26: sometimes the longer they had it, they seemed to be, you know, getting into a worse period.
1: But isn't that very worrying for the Ireland team as well? Given, as I said on Friday evening, this, with the exception of Tadhg Byrne, was the Irish pack that was playing, an international pack playing in a club game. And they were losing the one-on-one collisions, and it definitely seemed that the ball that Jemison Gibson-Park was getting in this game was slower than any of the internationals in the Six Nations, with the exception of the French game.
0: Yeah, well, look, I think the refereeing certainly slowed it down, and maybe in some test matches you wouldn't even know, you know, Carl Dixon's top referee. But it is worrying. But Ireland, when they do come up against the sides of the South Africans as well, that physicality, you know, we see that. The French have it as well. You might even get it from a New Zealand pack too. So it's, it is a bit concerning, you know, do we have those players? For Leinster, not having Snyman and Baird, I thought was a huge loss as well, because the line-out did not go well at all. It was all very sloppy ball. To launch a lot of your platform moves, you know, you need to that crisp ball for your timing. And I thought both of those players missing was a big loss, especially an athlete like Baird, I think, in those conditions. But still, you know, at the Lions pack out there, and you would have expected them to provide quicker ball and to win more collisions, which they were beaten on the day.
1: And does that mean, Matt, when you think about it, if Leinster are now going through successive defeats at this level, when these players make up the bulk of the Irish team and likely to be the bulk of the World Cup squad next year, unless Andy Farrell decides to make changes bringing in players from other provinces, does this not just suggest that any ideas that we have of Ireland winning a World Cup, we forget about it if Leinster can't win a Champions Cup?
4: Well, Matt, I've been thinking about this a lot over the last few days, once I got over my throwing things at the TV. But, you know, really what you had out there, you had a team, except for two players, 23 players, except for two players were born in the province or produced as rugby players in the province. The opposition didn't have that. The opposition came from a number of countries. There were a couple of Wallabies out there, a lot of guys who had super rugby experience, guys that were French but not from Bordeaux, they were brought in. So it's very different. None of those guys toured Australia last year on the Lions. So this was always going to be a tough year for Leinster. Let's also put it into perspective. Leinster have been second best or equal third in Europe for the past 7 years. Now, they have lost the finals, and that deserves criticism, and I've got my boots out to criticise as well. But two things can be true at once. And that doesn't mean when we get to a World Cup, when it's much more level playing field, when players are rested, they've had the same preparation, that Ireland can't perform. But what we have seen is this Irish team twice in the last few years, second test in Durban, smashed the box off the park and won the game. Over at Twickenham this year, smashed the English pack off the park. But they're not doing it week to week, that's for sure. But they have done it. So the consistency of how you do that is going to be tough. The problem at the international level, Matt, is the difference between not quite being there, exactly what Paul said is 100% correct, and dominating the degrees are so small. And they weren't there on Saturday, and they paid a big price for it.
1: But Paul, is it also a problem that they're not playing at club level in exactly the same way as Andy Farrell gets them to play at international level, particularly in something that was referred to by Matt earlier in the way the defence is aligned?
0: Certainly in defence, with the Nienbauer defence, and I thought they defended quite well early on in particular. When you look at that back line, it's the best back line in world rugby, and you know, for individual pace and power, you know, their athleticism is far greater than, even though it's basically a full test back line as well. And you know, you have to give full credit. I don't think there's been the likes of Biel Barry, Penno, you know, in a side like that, Luke Jalibert, you know, they're just such threats. And I think, you know, anywhere around the world, down New Zealand, South Africa, you're not going to get as threatening a backline as that. So you have to give some credit to that, what they were up against, because they were up against the best of the best. I think what Leinster and Ireland have been doing is playing, you know, their precision has been so good at the breakdown and getting that quick ruck ball. And if when they don't have it, we don't really have that pace and power that can start getting you across the gain line. So, you know, teams have sort of identified that. So, yeah, I think there's maybe a bit more, you think, like, we didn't see much variation in dinking, you know, dinking kicks, scrubbers, etc., or one or two that were blocked down. But I think you just knew what way Leinster were going to play, and were relatively easy to defend.
1: Okay, you've been a big fan of Ciarán Frawley's for years, Paul. I think you've often felt that he hasn't got a fair shake at Leinster at number 10. He's going to be heading off to Connacht now in a few weeks' time. But his second half performance, okay, the game was won at half time, so maybe it was easier to come in the second half. But do you think that even though he's leaving at the end of the season, does he deserve his shot to try and lead them to winning the URC?
0: I think form-wise, you know, Harry Byrne had a really good start to the season, but Frawley has been, every time he's got the opportunity, he brings something more. He's, you know, just what we were talking about earlier, about that attacking threat, and he has that. He's a big physical runner, but he takes the ball at pace, running hard, and that really does make things easier for the players outside. Does he have the game management, you know, the passing game of Harry Byrne? No, but he certainly brings something different. And I think for Leinster, that the attacking play from Frawley, I've always fancied him at 10. And it's just a pity he hasn't had that game time over the last sort of 6-7 years, so he could have developed into a top-class international rather than a potentially top-class international number 10.
1: So this is an interesting one, Matt, because there are now people talking about, should Leinster bring in an out half from outside the country, because next year they're going to have Sam Prendergast, who needs an awful lot of work to be done on restoring his confidence as well as dealing with the defensive issues. You have Harry Byrne, who was disappointing in the semi-final and final. And then the other out half is going to be Joey Carberry, when fit, when he comes back from, ironically, Bordeaux, but may not be fit for months as yet. So would it make sense for the sake of Irish rugby and Leinster rugby to go and buy in and out half?
4: The answer to that is yes, Matt, without doubt. But the IRFU won't let that happen. I very much doubt that they would approve any sort of entry of a 10 into their premier club that is supplying the national team, and would block the development of other players. We just spoke about Frawley not getting enough time there, and you know that was because, and obviously the great Johnny Sexton, you know, was there for so much of that time, and then they've gone down a few other paths that have proved, well, not as productive as they should be. I haven't given up on Prendergast yet, but everything you said is right, Matt. His confidence is just shattered, and he's going to need a lot of rebuilding. But I think if Leo had his, if this was a club like Bordeaux, yes, they would, but not with the IRFU, they won't do it. But what I think they can do is look at people that can develop their tens, and I'm been very much critical that we haven't supported those tens in a way. We keep putting them like Sexton. They're not like Sexton. They're different players, and we have to build them like different players. So there is support we can put around them to get them, but I can't see the IRFU approving of an outside 10.
1: Okay, and then for the rest of the season, but an eye to next year as well, Paul, do they need to pepper the team that lost on Saturday for the remaining URCs with some younger players? Like, say, Jamie Osborne has to be in from the start. Maybe a change, give rewards, somebody like Mangan in the second row. A young back row forward like Soroka or Culhan or somebody like that, and say, give them a shot in these games in the remainder of the series, rather than always picking the same established frontline players.
0: Well, it depends how the players have come back from the final. You know, that playing in that heat, that intensity. You know, who's physically, you know, shaping up well this week. But it's knockout rugby, so you got to go with your best team. It's huge pressure now on Leinster again to win the URC, and it's not an easy trophy to win. You know, it's becoming really, really competitive. It's the bread and butter. You know, Europe is a lovely bonus, but the URC is your bread and butter, and they got to pick their best team. But I do think there'd be the likes of Lowe coming in, Osborne. A lot of the bench might get a starting role, Furlong starting as well. So you will get a bit of rotation, but I don't think you're just going to bring in a lot of young players just you've lost the European final.
1: Well, I'm just wondering, do they need a little bit of new blood and revitalisation? And then I suppose the big question as well, Matt Williams, is will Leo Cullen get one more year as his contract allows for? And will Nienbaar stay? Because a lot of people think Nienbaar will do his year, and then he'd be heading back to help out the South Africans for their World Cup in 27 for their defence.
4: Well, Leo's going to be, he should, Matt, as long as Leo says he's got the energy and the passion, he should stay. I mean, making the finals, this is the difficulty with commenting on Leinster. No one's done this before. No one's lost so many finals. Now, he's got a winning record. His percentages are in the 90s of winning, and yet we're talking about let's sack the coach. It's just such a crazy situation that we're all finding ourselves in. How do you criticise the club with that? Look, with Neubauer, he's obviously a fine coach. He's done a great job with the box, but that system is just not working, and we've got to face that fact. That try was a complete and utter disaster. How we were defending the other tries. There's one point, every single Leinster player, bar one, was on the try line inside the first goalpost. It was just nuts, and it works with South Africa, and they've won a World Cup. Yeah, it's not working, and they need to move on with that. And listen, I would even say Tyler Blevendale, the attack is just so predictable, so repetitive. Leinster had a 5 metre scrum. Let's come back. They had a 5 metre scrum, and the only imagination we had was Caelan Doris picked the ball up and ran into the defenders.
1: Right.
4: I mean, it was just nuts. So I think they should change their assistant coaches, but Leo should stay.
1: Matt Williams, Paul Wallace, thank you. Gaelic Games after the traffic with Mark Hogan.
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19: There's a breakdown on Dublin's M50 northbound in the left lane at junction 6 Blanchardstown, and there's some congestion on the southbound side at junction 14 Sandyford. The N25 eastbound in Cork is slow from junction 5 Middleton to Lakeview roundabout, and in Galway, Salt Hill Road westbound is backed up from Darcy roundabout to Threadneedle Road, and Dock Road southbound has a queue between the harbour and Claddachie. Mark Hogan, Today from Travel.
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1: And so let's finish the programme by turning to the weekend's Gaelic games with a particular emphasis on Gaelic football. Colm Keyes, GA correspondent of the Irish Independent, is with us. And what an interesting weekend of football we had when we see the teams that lost the provincial finals in Munster and Connacht winning, and those that won those provincial finals losing. But I suppose the biggest result of the day was Kerry to be beaten so comprehensively at home by Donegal. And what is very interesting in that, there was a lot of comment, Colm Keyes, GA correspondent of the Irish Independent recently, about Cork not winning in Fitzgerald Stadium in the Championship since 1995. But only one other county has done so in the meantime, which increases, I suppose, the importance of what Donegal managed.
7: Yeah, and that's Donegal's third victory over Kerry this year, Matt. The league final, the league before that, and now a championship game in Killarney. So what you would take from that is, since last year's All-Ireland final, Donegal have really discovered a way in how to deal with Kerry, and it's on a very, very simple premise: keep the ball away from them. Kerry are not used to chasing a game or chasing opponents, and Donegal are so good of retaining possession and going through those sequences and those chains, those passing chains, that they're so good at, and they can keep the ball for 2-3 minutes. They did it in the league final, not so pronounced last Saturday, but still did it to great effect. And obviously, when they had the extra man in the second half, they were able to use it to great effect and keep Kerry chasing and hunting. And effectively, with the way Kerry or Donegal can play that game, it was over at halftime.
1: Indeed, before the sending off even took place, Donegal seemed to be very much in control of what was going on. But even the fact that they did have the sending off, does this suggest that Kerry, despite the ease of their All-Ireland final win last year, have allowed Donegal to rattle them, get under their skin, which resulted in Kerry having perhaps an overly aggressive approach, which backfired?
7: I think the overly aggressive approach you mentioned probably stems from the Michael Murphy incident in the league final, where he went in to tackle Kerry defender Dylan Casey, punched him into the midriff and then caught him in the side of the face, and there were forceful punches. He was only yellow carded for it, despite the linesman Connor Lane was right beside it. So referee David Goff, they consulted yellow card when it was a clear red card offence, and probably one that would have earned him a 2-match ban. So in effect, Michael Murphy wouldn't have been down in Killarney, because that was the second game of that. So really, I'd say Kerry were a bit perplexed at the way they didn't react, and that was certainly commentary from some of the analysts based in Kerry, that they didn't react in the right way, in the way that the team should, and it was a passive reaction to that incident. I suppose they were fired up with Donegal coming, having lost that league final so heavily by 13 points. They were fired up and played quite well in the first half against the wind. Left chances out there, a couple of goal chances and wides that you wouldn't normally associate with them. They're normally more efficient than that. But I felt once the sending off came, Donegal are tailor-made to play that game, 15-14 and 11-10.
1: Now, given that Kerry have history under Jack O'Connor over the last 2 decades of sometimes taking the scenic route, of sometimes having experienced big defeats but still going on to win in All-Ireland, how premature would it be to write them off on the basis of this?
7: I think it'd be very premature, because you look at last year, that 9-point defeat to Meath, they came out next time out against Cavan, won that game and really took off when they got to Croke Park, once they started to get injured players back. And they have a lot of injuries, right from goalkeeper Shane Ryan, who has been missing all year, and he's a crucial piece for them. And you've Gavin White, who was so effective in last year's All-Ireland final and taking direct lines, running at Donegal. They really couldn't deal with that. Tom O'Sullivan is out. Bruno Begley only came off the bench. And of course, Joe O'Connor only came off the bench. And he was so influential in setting up the platform for Kerry in last year's All-Ireland final. And Paddy Clifford was on the field. He's missed a lot of football, Matt, during the league and indeed in this year's championship. He has played. It's been limited. So he's really only finding his way back. And it was interesting that he was tracked throughout by Finbar Rorty, because Jim McGuinness and Donegal obviously came under a lot of criticism for the way they handled Paddy Clifford in last year's All-Ireland final. And I think by placing Finbar Rorty on him and tracking him no matter where he went, it was an admission that they probably got that wrong last year. And that's rare.
1: Now, the other games. How disappointing for Roscommon that having won the Connacht title, they lose at home to Tyrone by a point. Or did they just find a Tyrone team in surprisingly good form?
7: Well, I don't think Tyrone were too far off when they, you know, forced Armagh to extra time. It mightn't have been the best Armagh performance, certainly not in respect of what they've done since. But Tyrone were right there. They obviously pushed it to extra time in Armagh. And right up to the last play, and Roscommon got level with another superb two-pointer from Paul Carey. And Tyrone were able to win the kick-out and break. And Owen McElholm, who is the young player of the year, the under-20 player of the year from last year and a fantastic talent, he won a free, and it was very significant how well he played, because Tyrone have a lot of very, very good forwards. The two Canavans weren't playing yesterday, Darren McCurry, and McElholm is such a prospect, and yesterday he scored 1-3. He won that last free for Tyrone, and there's a lot of elements to Tyrone. They still have Niall Morgan, one of the best goalkeepers, and they've Brian Kennedy and Con Kilpatrick, who would make among the most formidable midfield pairings in the game. So a lot of elements, a lot of good forwards, and Tyrone are never going to be too far away. No matter how much we think they've switched off in any way, they're always going to be right up there as a top 5 or 6 team.
1: Now, Cork had disappointed in the Division 2 National Football League final against Meath, having a well

0: A lot of turning points over the years, Matt, that turned out not to be turning points. So I'd be slightly sceptical about this one. Having said that, it was a show of character from Cork, especially with what happened in Killarney. That was very, very disappointing. I thought it was their one big chance to go and get a result and finally win a Munster title after all these years. I thought they gave a poor account of themselves, and obviously there was a reaction there. But Cork have some very good forwards. Chris Oak-Jones may not have been at his best, but Mark Cronin really kicked in. And then the performance of Stephen Sherlock-Mead. For all their attacking talent, they have a lot of issues in defence, and good players, really good forwards like Stephen Sherlock can really go to town on them. And he scored 14 points, and some of his kicking, we saw that with his clubs in Finbarrs. We saw what he can do in that regard during the club championship. And he really delivered a tour de force there to get his county into the next round. And they'll take a lot from it. It's a very, very settled Cork team with a lot of experience. Obviously, they lost Colm McCallan. So to be able to manage that situation with 14 players, as much as it shows a little bit of Mead naivety and poor defence, I think Cork will take a lot from it. But how far it can bring them on, I'm just not too sure.
1: And then Galway. In the end, comfortable enough, the scoreline against Kildare. Can we learn much from a victory over Kildare as to where Galway are going to be going?
0: I think Galway, a lot of their better players have been in very, very good form. Shane Walsh, even in the Connacht final, Shane Walsh and Damien Comer at different stages really had a lot of influence. Killian McDade, very, very strong in the Connacht final again on Saturday night. And of course, Rob Finnerty kicked in with 1-8. So a lot of their top players are really coming into form, and they've had their injuries over the last number of years. And indeed, they're still without Matthew Thompson and may not have him back for some time yet because he's picked up an injury out in the US. But quietly, Galway are making progress. I didn't feel they were too far off against Roscommon in the Connacht final. And I don't think Pádraig Joyce, even though another five in a row from Galway slipped away, I don't think he was too perturbed about it, because the performance, there was elements of the performance there that the big prize for Galway is obviously the Sam Maguire Cup. And with Kerry and Donegal very, very much in the shop window, Galway have been able to move along quietly and get through that. And the longer their key players stay fit and stay in that form, Galway are going to have a right chance. I think they're right on the shoulders of Kerry and Donegal.
1: Okay, one final thing, just a quick diversion to hurling. And we have Cork and Limerick are meeting in the Munster Senior Hurling Final, the two form teams, not just in Munster, but nationally. But then you could also argue Dublin are a form team. And we will talk more about Dublin in the weeks to come. But Kilkenny not being in the top three in Leinster, that's almost unimaginable. How long is it going to take Kilkenny to sort this out?
0: I think in the short term, Matt, they're facing more headwinds. Obviously, they lost Hugh Lawler and Billy Ryan to travel for this season, and they are significant losses because Kilkenny don't have the depth. While they've had a very, very strong 15 that has got them to All-Ireland finals in 22 and 23 and to semi-finals in 24 and 25, and they've been able to win six Leinsters in a row despite not winning All-Irelands. I think once absentees come for players like absences where players like Lawler and Ryan, they really don't have the depth. And at underage level, they haven't been producing the teams or the players for that matter, the likes of Richie Hogan and Richie Power and even TJ Reid. They were able to come on to that very, very good, great Henry Shefflin team. So they don't have that quality. Having said all that, I never expected that they wouldn't make it out of the Leinster round robin. That's a real surprise, a real low point for Kilkenny. It's not the strongest Leinster hurling championship either, and I think it's a real setback. And I think in the short term, as I said, I think they're facing more trouble before it picks up. And inevitably, history always shows Kilkenny will produce teams and players again, but in the short term, my fear for them is there.
1: Colm Keyes, GAA correspondent with the Irish Independent. Thank you. Thank you to my entire production team, led tonight by Dermot Doyle, with Liz O'Neill, Orla Kearney, Eveen Meehan and Thomas Balfon sound. Paula McSweeney's up next. We're back tomorrow at 4:30. Until then, for me, Matt Cooper, have a very good evening.
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7: It's 7 o'clock. I'm Laura Donnelly. The Justice Minister is urging anyone with information on the disappearance of Kyran Dernan to pass it on to Gardaí. A woman in her 50s was arrested this morning in connection with the investigation, while a house in Drogheda in County Louth is also being searched. Kyran was last seen alive in June 2022 at the age of 6. Minister Jim O'Callaghan says nothing can be done without sufficient information.
8: There are people out there who have information in respect of this crime. The only mechanism in order that justice can be served in Ireland is if the Gardaí investigate, have sufficient information to pass on to the DPP for a prosecution, and then our courts deal with the matter.
7: Donald Trump says negotiations with Iran are proceeding nicely as he pushes for a deal. The US president also wants Arab and Gulf leaders to normalize relations with Israel as part of wider efforts to achieve peace in the Middle East. Earlier, Iran said while there was agreement on some issues, it doesn't mean they're on the verge of a breakthrough. Middle East journalist Borzu Doraghi outlines what the Iranians want from a deal.
9: Oh, they want money. They want sanctions relief. They want unfreezing of Iran's own assets, billions of dollars in accounts around the world that the U.S. Prevents them from getting access to.
7: A teenager has been seriously injured in an assault in Dublin. It happened on the Talca Valley Road in Finglas yesterday afternoon at around 3:30. The boy in his late teens was taken to Beaumont Hospital for treatment of serious injuries. Anyone with information is asked to contact Gardaí. And today is potentially the hottest May day ever. Provisional data from Met Éireann shows two stations have recorded highs of 28.8 degrees. If confirmed, that would beat the current record. Alan O'Reilly from Carlow Weather outlines where saw the hottest temperatures today.
10: We have provisionally set a new May record high temperature today, with two climatic stations of Met Éireann reporting 28.8 degrees so far as a high today, beating the previous 28.4 degrees. So that was in Clonmel and in Killarney.
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13: Good evening, I'm Eve Conway. A number of players have been called up to the Republic of Ireland's senior squad for the upcoming international window. Dara O'Shea and hat-trick hero Jack Moylan will return for the Qatar match in the Aviva on Thursday. While for the game against Canada in Montreal on June 6th, Connor Coventry and Dawson Devoy will join the squad. This comes after Middlesbrough's Alan Brown and Alex Gilbert and Southampton's Finizaz and Ryan Manning were forced to withdraw, while Strasbourg's Andrew Omabamadela has been ruled out through injury. It's a big night in the League of Ireland tonight, with third-place Bohemians hosting league leaders Shamrock Rovers at 8pm. Elsewhere, Shelburne travel to Derry City, with that game kicking off at 7:45pm. And the draw for round three of the Tailteann Cup has been made. Longford will host 2024 winners Down, Tipperary will travel to Wicklow, Sligo are away to London, and Leitrim will host Wexford. The draw for the preliminary quarter-final was also made. New York will travel to Brewster Park to take on Fermanagh. Those games will be played on the 6th and 7th of June, with the quarter-finals on the following weekend, with Antrim, Laois and Offaly having already secured their spots. To hear live commentary of the League of Ireland every Friday, download the Go Loud app now.
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7: Dry and mild tonight with long clear spells. Lows tonight of 10 to 15 degrees.
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14: Good evening and a very warm welcome on this lovely warm Monday to every single one of you. I have a pair of tickets from Michael Bublé to give to one lucky listener tonight, so stay tuned to hear you can win those. And first up, here is Sagala and Talia Mar. Stay the night.

Demi Noble on Today FM. It's good, isn't it? It's really good. It's Paula McSweeney here. You're very welcome along. I hope you have a nice sunny corner of the house to listen, or wherever you are, as long as it's nice and sunny. I hope you're enjoying the show, because what is rare is wonderful. I'm going to tell you how you can be winning those Michael Bublé tickets in just a second. But first, here's Walk the Moon. Shut up and dance on Today FM.

on Shut Up and Dance on Today FM, playing the music you love with me, Paula McSweeney, and it is beautifully warm outside and everybody is in such a great mood. It is just lovely. Isn't Ireland lovely when the sun shines? It is. 0874 100 102 if you'd like to get in touch on this Monday evening. And I did promise I have tickets for Michael Bublé to give away on the show tonight, and he is playing Saturday the 27th of June at Malahide Castle in Dublin. Really nice venue for a gig. And special guest Gabrielle. So I do have a pair of tickets on the show tonight. And if you would like to win those tickets, we're going to play a little game called Guess the Lyric, but you got to get it wrong. Okay, I don't want any right answers for this. So you got to sing this next bit into 0874 100 102, but get it wrong.

0: What's next? Don't be giving me the right answer. Go wild. 0874 100 102. Free those voice boxes. Let me hear you scream, shout, sing, and do what you can. Do what you can. Keep it clean if you can. If you can't, it's fine. What's next? Wrong answers only. Dua Lipa's up next.
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at the top spot in the Irish singles chart, currently number one. A lot of these Michael Bublé wrong lyrics coming in. Some of them are extremely rude. I love it. We'll get a winner for you in just a few minutes. First though, new from Dave Loss. This is Holy on Today FM.

0: They've laughed wholly on Today FM. That one is new to our playlist here, and I love it. A bit of indie folk storytelling. Yes, please. Speaking of beautiful lyrics and great music, you guys have outdone yourself for those Michael Bublé tickets. We're playing Wrong Words Only. And I have a pair of tickets from Malahide Castle, and they're going to be going to you.
1: It's a beautiful day, and I can't stop myself from thinking of the gym. It will be stinking.
0: Una. Una in Dublin. Una Carol in Dublin. Well done, you. You're going to Michael Bublé. You don't have far to go either. It's on the 27th of June, Malahide Castle. Enjoy, enjoy, enjoy. Thank you for your beautiful lyrics. We'll do it all again tomorrow as well. So fear not if you didn't win. Tomorrow is another day. Here's Madonna, Ray of Light, on Today FM.

0: Tonight on Today FM, they're playing a massive headline show in July at Marley Park, and a lot of people are very excited about that. I have seen them so many times in real life, and they are brilliant. Speaking of gigs, a lot of people are a bit embarrassed. They text in the correct lyrics from Michael Bublé. That's okay, we'll do it all again tomorrow. And we'll give you better examples. Maybe that was my fault. But congratulations to Una in Dublin, who is going to Michael Bublé on us. We love that. We love sending you to gigs here on Today FM. Bella Kay, I love it, I love it, I love it. Next.
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Before that, right now, we've got something brand new from Kneecap and K Tempest. 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

0: Kay Tempest. They've teamed up and that's called Irish Goodbye on Today FM. Wrapping up this hour, but stay with me. Coming back after the news with Becky Hill and David Guetta.
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0: Good evening, I'm Fiona Ash. More than 8 million cigarettes have been seized at Dublin Port. They were found in a container which had arrived from Rotterdam and were declared as cardboard confectionery. They have an estimated value of over 7.7 million euro. Over three quarters of drivers admit to carrying out bad habits that take their attention off the road. Research by Aviva found that 31% of drivers use map apps while behind the wheel, 30% eat or drink, and 15% adjust dashboard screens. Julie Fraser, underwriting and product lead at Aviva Insurance, says these types of behaviours are part of everyday driving for many people.
1: And at the end of the day, like, a moment of distraction can have lifelong consequences, not just for others, for ourselves as drivers as well. So it's about keeping our attention where it belongs, on the road.
0: Donald Trump wants a great deal or no deal with Iran. The US president's been active on social media again today, outlining various positions on the war. For its part, Iran says that some areas of agreement have been reached, but they are not on the verge of a breakthrough. Middle East journalist Borju Daraghi says the Iranians seem to be taking a new approach to the Strait of Hormuz.
2: Iranians seem to be realizing that having a toll on the Strait of Hormuz would be kind of a violation of norms and legality. And so now what they're talking about is an environmental tax that would help with the upkeep of the Persian Gulf.
0: The record for the hottest May Day ever has been provisionally beaten. Initial Met Aran data shows stations in Clonmel and Killarney recorded temperatures of 28.8 degrees today. That's higher than the current confirmed highest figure, which is 28.4. But Alan O'Reilly from Carlow Weather says the very warm weather is unlikely to stick around for the long weekend.
3: We do look likely to see a change really from Thursday, where we will see more cloud moving in and temperatures dropping back a little bit. Now Friday we're likely to see good sunny spells and still feeling warm, but then it does look like rain is likely to move in from the west on Saturday.
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6: Good evening, I'm Eve Conway. The Dublin Derby between Bohemians and Shamrock Rovers has just kicked off at a sunny Dalymount Park. League leaders Rovers are looking to bounce back after two defeats in a row, while Bows are on a three-match win streak. Elsewhere in the League of Ireland, Shelburne has just kicked off at Derry City. A number of players have been called up to the Republic of Ireland senior squad for the upcoming international window. Dara O'Shea and hat-trick hero Jack Moylan will return for the Qatar match in the Aviva on Thursday, while for the game against Canada in Montreal on June 6th, Connor Coventry and Dawson Devoy will join the squad. Hibernian midfielder Jamie McGrath and St Mirren's Killian Phillips have been called up for the duration of the international window. This comes after Middlesbrough's Alan Brown and Alex Gilbert and Southampton's Finnazaz and Ryan Manning were forced to withdraw, while Strasbourg's Andrew Omobamadele has been ruled out through injury. Jack Crowley is still unavailable for selection for Saturday's URC quarter-final. Munster will face the Bulls in South Africa this weekend without Crowley, who is suffering from a neural leg issue sustained in the warm-up before their URC game against Ulster on April 25th. The draw for round three of the Tailteann Cup has been made. Longford will host 2024 winners Down, Tipperary will travel to Wicklow, Sligo are away to London and Leitrim will host Wexford. The draw for the preliminary quarter-final was also made. New York will travel to Brewster Park to take on Fermanagh and these games will be played on the 6th and 7th of June with the quarter-finals on the following weekend, with Antrim, Leash and Offaly having already secured their spots. And world number two Elena Rybakina and four-time champion Iga Świątek are both into the second round of this year's Roland Garros, while Rome champion Elina Svitolina battled back from a set down to defeat Anna Bondar in the third set tiebreak. To hear live commentary of the League of Ireland every Friday, download the Go Loud app now.
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0: Dry and mild tonight. Some mist and fog patches will develop too. Temperatures will not fall below 10 to 15 degrees.
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7: Welcome back to Hour 2. Did you know Tame Impala has a brand new song? Well, you do now, and I'm going to play it in just a few minutes. I also have a nice little throwback from New Order and U2 on the way. But first, as promised, Becky Hill and David Guetta. Remember. Today.

good, doesn't it? Just in case you didn't know, Sunday nights on Today FM Rocks, I play nothing but rock music between 10 p.m. and midnight. Just in case you didn't know, you probably knew that though. I know. That's where we meet on Sunday nights. Right now, as promised, brand new from Tame Impala with Jenny. This is called Dracula on Today FM.

on Today FM, playing the music you love. That one is new, and that's what you get when you collab the psychedelic pop project Tame Impala with a K-pop princess called Jennie, and it's brand new to our system. It's called Dracula. Here's Olivia Dean, So Easy to Fall in Love on Today FM.

0: Olivia Dean, so easy to fall in love on Today FM, playing the music you love. And I need to say hello to Paul, aka Harry the Guide, who says, Paula, I was with you this morning and back again. Great weather at the cliffs today, and it's Kilkenny and Glendalough tomorrow. Oh, you get around on the nice days, don't you? Fabulous. Hope you're having fun. Thanks a million for listening. And you might be sitting there going, what does he mean? I heard you this morning. Between 5 and 6 a.m. here on Today FM, I play more of the music you love because it's just what I love to do. Florence Road, Hanging Out to Dry, up next.
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0: Mafia, Don't You Worry Child on Today FM, playing the music you love, and Florence Road, Hanging Out to Dry before that. And they must be very excited because their first headline show is happening this Wednesday at 3 Olympia. So it's a long time coming. They've had a hell of a year, a lot going on, and it's finally their turn at 3 Olympia, and that is happening this Wednesday. Right now, speaking of very successful year, Alex Warren has a very highly anticipated upcoming album to be released next month, June 19th. It's called Little Orphan Alex. And this is a new song that is new to our playlist. It's from Alex Warren ahead of the release of that album. It's called Fine Place to Die, new to our playlist here on Today FM.
1: Turning on the TV, a man dressed in black says the tensions and waters are rising. Happiness is treason, fiction is fact, in the storm's always on the horizon.

0: and Take My Breath on Today FM, playing the music you love. It's Paula McSweeney here. I need to say hello to Cot, who says, "You got me through my last hour on my drive to Dublin Airport this morning. Then I sat in the car at 7 p.m. to drive back to Sligo, and I have you on for company again." I love that. And she says, "Thank you. It was fierce hot in London today. 33 degrees. Oh my goodness. And you have had a long, long day. So safe home." Gosh, yeah, if you only hit the road at 7 and you're going back to Sligo, you've a bit of a trek. But I'm here until 10 p.m. and then Ciara Revens will just chill out until midnight. She does a lovely show on a Monday from 10 p.m. So we got you, Cot. We got you. And thanks a million for getting in touch. And of course, as always, please be safe. Drive safe. Dermot Kennedy, Turnstile, up next.
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Victory on Today FM, playing the music you love. And Taylor Swift, Me, before that. And I saw actually a clip of her doing the video for that song, and it was done completely in silence because she was afraid that somebody on set would leak her music before it was ready to be released. Sounds a bit like paranoia, but also she was probably very smart to do that. 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
9: Good evening, I'm Fiona Ash. More than 8 million cigarettes have been seized at Dublin Port. They were found in a container which had arrived from Rotterdam and were declared as cardboard confectionery. They have an estimated value of over 7.7 million euro. Over three quarters of drivers admit to carrying out bad habits that take their attention off the road. Research by Aviva found that 31% of drivers use map apps while behind the wheel, 30% eat or drink, and 15% adjust dashboard screens. Julie Fraser, underwriting and product lead at Aviva Insurance, says these types of behaviours are part of everyday driving for many people.
10: And at the end of the day, like, a moment of distraction can have lifelong consequences, not just for others, for ourselves as drivers as well. So it's about keeping our attention where it belongs, on the road.
9: Donald Trump wants a great deal or no deal with Iran. The US president's been active on social media again today, outlining various positions on the war. For its part, Iran says that some of areas of agreement have been reached, but they are not on the verge of a breakthrough. Middle East journalist Borju Daraghi says the Iranians seem to be taking a new approach to the Strait of Hormuz.
11: Iranians seem to be realizing that having a toll on the Strait of Hormuz would be kind of a violation of norms and legality. And so now what they're talking about is an environmental tax that would help with the upkeep of the Persian Gulf.
9: The record for the hottest May Day ever has been provisionally beaten. Initial Met Aran data shows stations in Clonmel and Killarney recorded temperatures of 28.8 degrees today. That's higher than the current confirmed highest figure, which is 28.4. But Alan O'Reilly from Carlow Weather says the very warm weather is unlikely to stick around for the long weekend.
12: We do look likely to see a change really from Thursday, where we will see more cloud moving in and temperatures dropping back a little bit. Now Friday we're likely to see good sunny spells and still feeling warm, but then it does look like rain is likely to move in from the west on Saturday.
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14: Good evening, I'm Eve Conway. It is 1-0 at halftime at Dalymount Park in the Dublin Derby between Bohemians and Shamrock Rovers. Ross Tierney's goal for Bohemians 20 minutes in is what separates the two sides. Should Bows win this match by two goals, they go top of the men's Premier Division on goal difference. Elsewhere in the League of Ireland, the game between Derry City and Shelburne was goalless at halftime. There has been a number of changes to the men's national team squad for Ireland's upcoming international friendlies against Qatar and Canada. Middlesbrough's Alan Brown and Alex Gilbert, along with Southampton's Finn Azaz and Ryan Manning, as well as Strasbourg's Andrew Omabaladeya, have all withdrawn. For the Qatar match in the Aviva, Dara O'Shea and Jack Moylan will return, while for the game against Canada in Montreal, Connor Coventry and Dawson Devoy will join the squad. Hibernian midfielder Jamie McGrath and St Mirren's Killian Phillips have been called up for the duration of the international window. Jack Crowley is still unavailable for selection for Saturday's URC quarter-final. Munster will face the Bulls in South Africa this weekend without Crowley, who is suffering from a neural leg injury sustained in the warm-up before their URC game against Ulster on April 25th. And the draw for round three of the Tailteann Cup has been made. Longford will host 2024 winners Down, Tipperary will travel to Wicklow, Sligo are away to London, and Leitrim will host Wexford. The draw for the preliminary quarter-final was also made. New York will travel to Brewster Park to take on Fermanagh. Those games will be played on the 6th and 7th of June, with the quarter-finals on the following weekend, with Antrim, Laois and Offaly having already secured their spots. And world number 2 Elena Rybakina and four-time champion Iga Świątek are both into the second round of this year's Roland Garros, while Rome champion Elena Svitolina battled back from a set down to defeat Anna Bondar in the third set tiebreak. Two-time runner-up Casper Ruud battled through illness to win in five sets and progressed to the second round. To hear live commentary of the League of Ireland every Friday, download the Go Loud app now.
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9: Dry and mild tonight. Some mist and fog patches will develop too. Temperatures will not fall below 10 to 15 degrees.
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15: Welcome back to the final hour on this Monday evening. And actually, yeah, Ciara Rivens, she's waiting to go. She's dying to go. Well, you're going to have to wait, Ciara. I have another hour of great music ahead. Kicking off with Somber, Homewrecker.

Bill Mick, shout out to my ex on Today FM playing the music you love. This hour, I have music from Stella Lefty. It's a bit of country music. Going to be playing some Casey Musgraves in just a second as well. We all love country. I also have new music from Noah Cahan. It is from his upcoming album, which is called The Great Divide. It's called Doors. It's on the way before 10 p.m. And right now, as promised, this song from Casey Musgraves. If you haven't heard it before, gird your loins. The lyrics are quite something. It's called Dry Spell. Today, fam.

0: Phil Boothang on Today FM playing the music you love. It's very rare you'd get a song that's under 2 minutes in the pop genre, in the charts, and that is well under. It's 153. Lil Boothang on Today FM. Teddy Swims, Mr. Know-It-All, is up next.
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0: 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It is quite simply impossible for the sun to shine and not to play George Ezra. He's that kind of an artist, in my humble opinion. Olivia Rodrigo, Drop Dead, up next on Today FM.
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music you love with me, Paula McSweeney. I've got some Charlie XCX and some Bastille on the way, but first, here is Noah Cahan's latest offering from his album, The Great Divide. 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

That is the second single from his latest studio album called The Great Divide, officially released as The Great Divide, The Last of the Bugs, for its full deluxe edition, in case you were wondering. And he also has a documentary out on Netflix at the moment that's really worth a watch. Right now, here's some Bastille Pompeii on Today FM.

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0: Charlie XCX, Apple on Today FM, playing the music you love. That's it from me for this evening. But don't even think about heading off, because Ciara Revens is up next, right? And I've just had a little sneak peek at her playlist, and she's going to kick off with Sigur Rós. And honestly, it's just so nice for a lovely warm Monday. So I do suggest you stick around. It's a lovely chilled vibe, because that's what they call it today, FM chilled. Anyway, listen, I'll come back tomorrow. I have more tickets for Michael Bublé to give away on the show tomorrow evening. So if you're awfully disappointed that you didn't win them today, tomorrow could be your day. Enjoy the rest of your Monday. Thanks for listening. Love you lots. Bye.
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4: Good evening, I'm Fiona Ash. A woman in her 50s is being questioned this evening in connection with the disappearance and murder of Kyran Dernan. She was arrested this morning. Kyran Dernan was reported missing in August 2024, but was last seen alive in June 2022 at the age of six. Niall O'Connor, news correspondent with thejournal.ie, says it's a complex investigation spanning multiple jurisdictions.
5: There is at least one person that Gardaí had hoped to talk to properly in this case that is no longer alive, and that person has died. There are other people, we'll say, as well in other jurisdictions.
4: More than 8 million cigarettes have been seized at Dublin Port, with an estimated street value of over 7.7 million euro. The contraband was found in a container which arrived from Rotterdam, declared as confectionery. The Pope's warned against the mass rollout of artificial intelligence, saying it risks going beyond human control. Leo's urging governments to slow down in their development of AI systems. During a speech at the Vatican, he said it should be at the service of all.
6: Artificial intelligence now demands to be disarmed, freed from logics that turn it into an instrument of domination, exclusion, and death.
4: Over three quarters of drivers admit to carrying out bad habits that take their attention off the road. Research by Aviva found that 31% of drivers use map apps while behind the wheel, 30% eat or drink, and 15% adjust dashboard screens. Julie Fraser, underwriting and product lead at Aviva Insurance, says these types of behaviours are part of everyday driving for many people.
7: And at the end of the day, like, a moment of distraction can have lifelong consequences, not just for others, for ourselves as drivers as well. So it's about keeping our attention where it belongs, on the road.
4: An investigation is underway after a teenager was seriously injured in an assault in Dublin yesterday. It happened on the Talca Valley Road in Finglas yesterday afternoon. The boy is currently being treated at Beaumont Hospital. And that's your news for now.
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8: Good evening, I'm Eve Conway. 2-1 was the final score at Dalymount Park in the Dublin derby between Bohemians and Shamrock Rovers. Ross Tierney's goal for Bohemians 20 minutes in broke the deadlock, and then Rovers super sub John McGovern made an instant impact just after the 70th minute to equalise. But a stunning last minute winner by Enda Stevens means that Rovers are now 6 points ahead of Bowes. Elsewhere in the League of Ireland, the game between Derry City and Shelburne ended goalless. There have been a number of late withdrawals from the Republic of Ireland national team ahead of the upcoming international window. Dara O'Shea and hat-trick hero Jack Moylan will return for the Qatar match in the Aviva on Thursday, while for the game against Canada in Montreal on June 6th, Conor Coventry and Dawson Devoy will join the squad. Hibernian midfielder Jamie McGrath and St Mirren's Killian Phillips have been called up for the duration of the international window. This comes after Middlesbrough's Alan Brown and Alex Gilbert and Southampton's Finn Azaz and Ryan Manning were forced to withdraw, while Strasbourg's Andrew Omamanabdele has been ruled out through injury. Jack Crowley is still unavailable for selection for Saturday's URC quarter-final. Munster will face the Bulls in South Africa this weekend without Crowley, who is suffering from a neural leg injury sustained in the warm-up before their URC game against Ulster on April 25th. The draw for round three of the Tailteann Cup has been made. Longford will host 2024 winners Down. Tipperary will travel to Wicklow. Sligo are away to London, and Leitrim will host Wexford. The draw for the preliminary quarter-final was also made. New York will travel to Brewster Park to take on Fermanagh. Those games will be played on the 6th and 7th of June, with the quarter-finals on the following weekend, with Antrim, Leash and Offaly having already secured their spots. And world number two, Elena Rybakina and four-time champion Iga Świątek are both into the second round of this year's Roland Garros, while Rome champion Elena Svitolina battled back from a set down to defeat Anna Bondar in the third set tiebreak. Two-time runner-up Casper Ruud battled through illness to win in five sets and progressed to the second round. To hear live commentary of the League of Ireland every Friday, download the Go Loud app now.
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4: Dry and mild tonight. Some mist and fog patches will develop too. Temperatures will not fall below 10 to 15 degrees.
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9: You're very welcome to this Monday night with me, Ciara Revins. And I have been digging deep for some gems tonight. There were legends in there. There were tracks you haven't heard in a while. And if it's time for you to switch out on Monday, this is completely your vibe. Let's start with Sigur Rós.

Travis, why does it always rain on me? I mean, 99% of the time, completely relatable, but not these past few days. Isn't it great? That little feel of summer. It is Ciara Evans here on Today FM Chilled. Maybe you're sitting at home right now. You've had the windows open all day. You've made the most of it. You might have even dusted off the barbecue. Or ours is so bad now it needs some sort of a renovation. It hasn't got a look in so long. Let's chill you out some more with Bebe Rexha. This is Meant to Be on Today FM Chilled. Baby,

0: Nelly and Kelly Rowland. That is Dilemma. It's Today FM Chilled. It's Kira playing the music you love. And prepare to hear more of Kelly Rowland. If that took you back, you're like, what is she at now? Well, she's coming back. She's coming back with new music. And she is in a very good place, according to herself. She's gotten rid of a lot of things out of her life that just weren't working for her. And hopefully launching back onto the music scene. On the way here tonight, going to play you some Kim Carnes, a little bit of Fiona Apple as well. You want to take a bite out of that? It is Kira until midnight.
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Fiona Apple, Across the Universe. It is Today FM, children. What a name. I mean, you are going to stand out with a surname like that, but absolutely nothing to Gwyneth Paltrow and Chris Martin. Not their daughter, but, you know, when you hear Apple, it is one of the more unusual names. Let's get some more music on for you right now on Today FM, children. I hope that your Monday, if you're doing a little bit of last-minute studying, because it's that time of the year, isn't it? The exams are just around the corner, so maybe you're up a little bit later, you're trying to get it all in. You can just... maybe just take a sneaky few minutes for yourself and enjoy Bright Eyes, First Day of My Life.

0: That's Marcy Playground, Sex and Candy. It is Today FM Chilled, quite often regarded as one of the underappreciated gems of the late 90s and still going, it turns out, doing festivals and whatnot, and pretty much ranked as one of the best 90s alternative rock bands. They performed at the Lynchburg Amphitheatre recently and had the place absolutely rocking, but I haven't heard that track in so long. And I love that about Today FM Chill, because you might just come across something that it has been a minute for and it can take you right back. Maybe you've never heard it before and now you're going, ooh, gotta check these guys out. Gonna get some Gaga with Bradley Cooper on for you next. 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I
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1: And you can kind of see how Billy would be on that vibe if you've been to see the 3D movie of Billie Eilish in the cinema at the moment, Hard and Soft. You can let me know what you think about it. There you go. I mean, could we see her popping back to Ireland sometime soon for chats with Enya? Here's Gabrielle. This is Out of Reach. It's Today FM.

0: Gabrielle, Out of Reach. It is Today FM Chilled. Every single time that I hear that song, I'm just taken to Bridget Jones. It featured on the soundtrack, and there were some incredible songs in those movies. They just were the perfect fit, and that is one of them. I'm sure she's going to be singing that when she comes to Ireland this summer. She is supporting Michael Bublé in Thomond Park next month at the end of June. Are you going to be there? I hope she sings that. Your news at 11 is coming up, and we are going to kick off with a fella who I have to say, he is just on the money when it comes to comments on social media.
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8: Good evening, I'm Fiona Ash. A woman in her 50s is being questioned this evening in connection with the disappearance and murder of Kyran Dernan. She was arrested this morning. Kyran Dernan was reported missing in August 2024, but was last seen alive in June 2022 at the age of 6. Niall O'Connor, news correspondent with thejournal.ie, says it's a complex investigation spanning multiple jurisdictions.
9: There is at least one person that Gardaí had hoped to talk to properly in this case that is no longer alive, and that person has died. There are other people, we'll say, as well in other jurisdictions.
8: The US president is demanding that leaders of a number of Middle Eastern countries normalize diplomatic relations with Israel to achieve peace. Donald Trump wants to make it mandatory for them to sign the Abraham Accords. He's linked it to an end to the war with Iran, but Sky's defence analyst Michael Clark says it's not a likely outcome.
10: The chances of this happening are pretty remote. It's very ambitious. It's come out of the blue. I mean, you know, it's a bright idea coming out of the White House without any background, any briefing, any preparation, as far as we can see. And some people are saying, you know, it's just piling one fantasy on top of another.
8: Almost 4 in 5 drivers admit to engaging in distracting behaviours behind the wheel. 78% of drivers say they engage in at least one bad habit while driving, from eating and drinking to checking texts and adjusting screens. The research shows 71% support the use of automatic phone blocking features while driving, allowing only hands-free calls. The Pope's warning against the mass rollout of artificial intelligence, saying it risks going beyond human control. Leo's urging governments to slow down in their development of AI systems. During a speech at the Vatican, he said it should be at the service of all.
11: Artificial intelligence now demands to be disarmed, freed from logics that turn it into an instrument of domination, exclusion, and death.
8: More than 8 million cigarettes have been seized at Dublin Port, with an estimated street value of over €7.7 million. The contraband was found in a container which arrived from Rotterdam, declared as confectionery. And that's your news for now.
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12: Good evening, I'm Eve Conway. 2-1 was the final score at Dalymount Park in the Dublin derby between Bohemians and Shamrock Rovers. Ross Tierney's goal for Bohemians 20 minutes in broke the deadlock, and then Rovers' super sub John McGovern made an instant impact just after the 70th minute to equalise. But a stunning last-minute winner by Enda Stevens means that Rovers are now 6 points ahead of Bowes. Elsewhere in the League of Ireland, the game between Derry City and Shelburne ended goalless. There have been a number of late withdrawals from the Republic of Ireland national team ahead of the upcoming international window. Dara O'Shea and hat-trick hero Jack Moylan will return for the Qatar match in the Aviva on Thursday, while for the game against Canada in Montreal on June 6th, Connor Coventry and Dawson Devoy will join the squad. Hibernian midfielder Jamie McGrath and St Mirren's Killian Phillips have been called up for the duration of the international window. This comes after Middlesbrough's Alan Brown and Alex Gilbert and Southampton's Finn Azaz and Ryan Manning were forced to withdraw while Strasbourg's Andrew Omamanabdele has been ruled out through injury. Jack Rowley is still unavailable for selection for Saturday's URC quarter-final. Munster will face the Bulls in South Africa this weekend without Crowley, who is suffering from a neural leg injury sustained in the warm-up before their URC game against Ulster on April 25th. The draw for round three of the Tailteann Cup has been made. Longford will host 2024 winners Down, Tipperary will travel to Wicklow, Sligo are away to London and Leitrim will host Wexford. The draw for the preliminary quarter-final was also made. New York will travel to Brewster Park to take on Fermanagh. Those games will be played on the 6th and 7th of June, with the quarter-finals on the following weekend, with Antrim, Laois and Offaly having already secured their spots. And world number 2 Elena Rybakina and four-time champion Iga Świątek are both into the second round of this year's Roland Garros, while Rome champion Elena Svitolina battled back from a set down to defeat Anna Bondar in the third set tiebreak. Two-time runner-up Casper Ruud battled through illness to win in five sets and progressed to the second round. To hear live commentary of the League of Ireland every Friday, download the Go Loud app now.
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8: Dry and mild tonight. Some mist and fog patches will develop too. Temperatures will not fall below 10 to 15 degrees.
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1: You're listening to Kira on Today FM Chilled. I'm here till midnight, and this hour I have got one of the best Brit rock bands, some Branvan 3000 and a Beatle. Who's a jealous guy? Let's start this hour with some James Blunt.

Sneaker Pimps, that is Six Underground. It is Today FM Chilled. I mean, that is so vibey. If there's something that you need of a Monday night, that one is going to sort it. And we started with his biggest song, James Blunt, You're Beautiful. He'd say it himself. He would say a lot of things, though. He is a clever, clever guy. His comebacks on the likes of X are just incredible. He just would make you laugh. Next, I have got a group who new Strictly host Josh Whitacombe rates as one of his favourite of all time. We want to know about them now. That was exciting news for Strictly last week. Here's Blur, Under the West Way, Today FM Chilled.

0: Smoke City, Underwater Love. It is Today FM Chills. Have you entered the territory of, well, it's almost summer, let's not do that? Might be homework, it might be getting a little bit lazy with the lunches, because the schedule starts to go to pot at this point in the year. That there's so many things going on. If you've got kids, maybe like the activities, the school tours, the outings, the matches, it's all happening at the moment. And you know, when the days are so long and they're bright and you get a little bit of good weather, you just go, let's throw this routine out the window. And you know what, I'm here for that. And knowing that we've got months ahead of it, that is an absolute vibe. And I have got the perfect song if that's the buzz you're on coming up.
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Now my friends are gone and my hair is grey. I ache in the places where I used to play, and I'm crazy for love.

Leonard Cohen, that is Tower of Song. It is Today FM Chilled. And Brand Van 3000 Drinking in LA before that. I was like, where have this gang gone? Was that their only hit? And it turns out it massively was. They're a Canadian band. It's a song about LA, but it didn't do very well in the US. And it was over here in Ireland and the UK where it did fantastic for them. And they've been plowing away. They've been on and off as a group for years, but never quite reaching the success of that song. And we love it. If you were driving right now, I would say you could probably blast out every single word. Got Silk Sonic and the record breaker Bruno Mars right now. This is Leave the Door Open on Today FM Chilled.

0: a song and a sound of the 90s, and some great 90s tracks for you on the show tonight. A bit of a throwback, a bit of nostalgia, and you can feel like that a bit on a Monday, can't you? You're like, ah, it's the end of the day. Just give me something that is going to be like a huge hug. Like a blanket wrapping around you, although you might be a little bit hot for that right now. It's just the kind of warmth that you need on a Monday night to sort you out. If you're starting the week, if it's been a bit hectic, if you know there's some busy days ahead, or you know what, you're just like, I just want to kick back before I hit the lava on the way for you. If that worked for you, I have got a group who are going to take it to the next level on the way.
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the start of the week. We're all on that train. We all need a little bit of that. And come with me with this next one, because I guarantee you it's going to leave you feeling good. Make sure you do the to-do's. It's Lou Reed. Walk on the Wild Side. It's Kira on Today FM Chilled. Holly.

everybody had to pay and pay. A hustle here and a hustle there. New York City is the place where they said he'd be.

0: Lou Reed, Walk on the Wild Side. It is Today FM Chill. What a way to finish. Derek Quilty is here with you tomorrow night in Today FM Soundtracks. Thanks so much for tuning in. I'm back with you next Monday at 10 p.m. All that's left for me to say is night night, gang.
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3: Good evening, I'm Fiona Ash. A woman in her 50s is being questioned this evening in connection with the disappearance and murder of Kyran Dernan. She was arrested this morning. Kyran Dernan was reported missing in August 2024, but was last seen alive in June 2022 at the age of 6. Niall O'Connor, news correspondent with thejournal.ie, says it's a complex investigation spanning multiple jurisdictions.
4: There is at least one person that Gardaí had hoped to talk to properly in this case that is no longer alive, and that person has died. There are other people, we'll say, as well in other jurisdictions.
3: The US president is demanding that leaders of a number of Middle Eastern countries normalize diplomatic relations with Israel to achieve peace. Donald Trump wants to make it mandatory for them to sign the Abraham Accords. He's linked it to an end to the war with Iran, but Sky's defence analyst Michael Clark says it's not a likely outcome.
5: The chances of this happening are pretty remote. It's very ambitious. It's come out of the blue. I mean, you know, it's a bright idea coming out of the White House without any background, any briefing, any preparation, as far as we can see. And some people are saying, you know, it's just piling one fantasy on top of another.
3: Almost 4 in 5 drivers admit to engaging in distracting behaviours behind the wheel. 78% of drivers say they engage in at least one bad habit while driving, from eating and drinking to checking texts and adjusting screens. The research shows 71% support the use of automatic phone blocking features while driving, allowing only hands-free calls. The Pope's warning against the mass rollout of artificial intelligence, saying it risks going beyond human control. Leo's urging governments to slow down in their development of AI systems. During a speech at the Vatican, he said it should be at the service of all.
6: Artificial intelligence now demands to be disarmed, freed from logics that turn it into an instrument of domination, exclusion, and death.
3: More than 8 million cigarettes have been seized at Dublin Port, with an estimated street value of over 7.7 million euro. The contraband was found in a container which arrived from Rotterdam, declared as confectionery. And that's your news for now.
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1: With Einhell, one battery, over 350 power tools, one system, total control.
7: Good evening, I'm Eve Conway. 2-1 was the final score at Dalymount Park in the Dublin derby between Bohemians and Shamrock Rovers. Ross Tierney's goal for Bohemians 20 minutes in broke the deadlock, and then Rovers super sub John McGovern made an instant impact just after the 70th minute to equalise. But a stunning last minute winner by Enda Stevens means that Rovers are now 6 points ahead of Bowes. Elsewhere in the League of Ireland, the game between Derry City and Shelburne ended goalless. There have been a number of late withdrawals from the Republic of Ireland national team ahead of the upcoming international window. Dara O'Shea and hat-trick hero Jack Moylan will return for the Qatar match in the Aviv on Thursday, while for the game against Canada in Montreal on June 6th, Conor Coventry and Dawson Devoy will join the squad. Hibernian midfielder Jamie McGrath and St Mirren's Killian Phillips have been called up for the duration of the international window. This comes after Middlesbrough's Alan Brown and Alex Gilbert, and Southampton's Finn Azaz and Ryan Manning, were forced to withdraw while Strasbourg's Andrew Omamanabdele has been ruled out through injury. Jack Crowley is still unavailable for selection for Saturday's URC quarter-final. Munster will face the Bulls in South Africa this weekend without Crowley, who is suffering from a neural leg injury sustained in the warm-up before their URC game against Ulster on April 25th. The draw for round three of the Talchin Cup has been made. Longford will host 2024 winners Down. Tipperary will travel to Wicklow. Sligo are away to London, and Leitrim will host Wexford. The draw for the preliminary quarter-final was also made. New York will travel to Brewster Park to take on Fermanagh. Those games will be played on the 6th and 7th of June, with the quarter-finals on the following weekend, with Antrim, Laois and Offaly having already secured their spots. And world number 2 Elena Rybakina and four-time champion Iga Świątek are both into the second round of this year's Roland Garros, while Rome champion Elena Svitolina battled back from a set down to defeat Anna Bondar in the third set tiebreak. Two-time runner-up Casper Ruud battled through illness to win in five sets and progressed to the second round. To hear live commentary of the League of Ireland every Friday, download the Go Loud app now.
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3: Dry and mild overnight with mist and fog patches. Temperatures will not fall below 10 to 15 degrees. 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